0: we live. We'll talk about that in just a moment as we open our Bibles to the book of Proverbs. If you have been listening the last two or three days, you know that we have chosen as our resource for the month of August a redemptive history and a prophetic destiny of the nation of Israel. Why does Israel matter so much to God, and why should it matter to you? Well, in this book, we'll bring clarity to one of the most debated subjects in Scripture, what biblical insight and pastoral wisdom has to say about Israel. I want you to have this book because I think this is really an important issue. If we are not careful, we are going to be on the wrong side of Israel as a nation, and you see it happening if you're not careful. Anti-Semitism is on the rise in our nation in a way none of us could have imagined. Let's be clear as Christians about what the Bible says and how we should stand for this nation that God brought into existence. I was 7 years old when this nation became a nation, and I've lived throughout the entire time of Israel's current nationhood, and I want you to know what I've learned from the Bible about this subject. Ask for your copy of God's Heart for Israel when you send your gift to Turning Point today. Here's today's edition of Turning Point from the Word of God. Open your heart to receive it. Let's begin.
1: I want to tell you about some guidelines from the book of Proverbs that we need to be aware of, because this book is so filled with truth and it touches us at every part of our life. If we ignore the truth in this book, we will be diminished in our effectiveness and we will be sorry when we look back on our life. The book of Proverbs differs from any other book in the Bible. It's not history, it's not poetry, it's not rhapsody, it's not prophecy, it's not law, it's not ritual, it's not story, it's not dogma. It is classified among the wisdom literature of the Old Testament, but it's even very different from all of the rest of the wisdom literature. For a proverb is a pithy saying that usually is unconnected from anything else in the passage where it is found. The proverbs were designed primarily for the young, and they fall into the pattern of the teaching process where they used repetition to drive home truths so that people would remember them. I suppose you could think of some of the proverbs that we have in our culture today, like, a stitch in time saves nine, or loose lips sink ships. I heard that one not long ago. We're going to look at some of the proverbs for the powerful, proverbs for those in authority and those in government. This is a viewpoint you will never hear anyplace else except right here, that God has something to say about how we govern and how we follow government and what kind of people should be in government. Solomon's day was not much different than ours. His advice for kings is good advice for all those who seek to occupy any place of responsibility in the government. Now, there are three sections that we're going to look at in the Proverbs that have to do with those who govern. First of all, we're going to talk about the proper conduct of rulers and authorities. And then we're going to talk about what our response to rulers and authorities ought to be. And then we're going to talk about this from God's perspective as we look at the whole landscape together. So let's begin with the proper conduct of rulers and authorities. And you'll be interested in some of the things that Solomon writes about when he talks about rulers and authorities. Let's just start off with one of the most controversial, rulers and wine. Proverbs 31, 4 and 5 says this, "It is not for kings, O Lemuel, it is not for kings to drink wine, nor for princes intoxicating drink, lest they drink and forget the law and pervert the justice of all the afflicted." Proverbs 21 adds, "Wine is a mocker, strong drink is a brawler, and whosoever is led astray by it is not wise." And here's a very graphic passage in the book of Proverbs, chapter 23, beginning at verse 29. "Who has woe and who has sorrow? Who has contentions? Who has complaints? Who has wounds without cause? Who has redness of eyes? Those who linger long at the wine, those who go in search of mixed wine." And if you read the rest of that chapter, you'll discover that those who are given to this excess find the following things popping up in their lives: poverty, misery, immorality, and instability. All of those things, the Proverbs say, are the result of drunkenness. These words take away the glamour of loose living. They remind us that a ruler has better things to do than to anesthetize himself. The Japanese have a proverb that goes like this: first a man takes a drink, then a drink takes a drink, and then the drink takes the man. So often that's what happens, not just in the political realm. But I have read that the ratio of drinking and alcoholism inside the Beltway is more than twice the average of the United States. The number of cocktail parties and the number of opportunities for drunkenness are multiplied in the fast-paced life of the political world. And the Bible simply says that a man who leads should not be a man given to strong drink. He should be a person of sobriety, a sober person. There's a story in the book of Daniel about a man by the name of Belshazzar, who was the grandson of Nebuchadnezzar. And what we read in this chapter in the book of Daniel sounds like it could be a modern day report. It's found in the fifth chapter of Daniel, verses 1 and 2, and then verses 4 through 6. Follow along as I read. Belshazzar the king made a great feast for 1,000 of his lords, and he drank wine in the presence of 1,000. While he tasted the wine, Belshazzar gave the command to bring the gold and the silver vessels which his father Nebuchadnezzar had taken from the temple which had been in Jerusalem, that the king and his lords, his wives and his concubines might drink from them. And they drank the wine, verse 4, and praised the gods of gold and silver, bronze and iron, wood and stone. And in the same hour, the fingers of a man's hand appeared and wrote opposite the lampstand on the plaster of the wall of the king's palace. And the king saw the part of the hand that wrote. Listen to what happened to him. And the king's countenance changed, and his thoughts troubled him, so that the joints of his hips were loosened and his knees knocked together against each other. Even in his drunkenness, he knew something miraculous was going on when the hand wrote on the wall. We haven't time to tell that whole story, but you know that what that hand was writing was that this was the end of his kingdom. He had taken the holy vessels that had been brought from the temple, and he had used them desecratingly in a drunken party honoring the pagan gods. And so we should not be surprised to look down in our Bibles in the fifth chapter of the book of Daniel and in verses 30 and 31 and read that very night Belshazzar, king of the Chaldeans, was slain, and Darius the Mede received the kingdom, being about 62 years old. Now, I'm not saying that everyone who gets drunk ends up like Belshazzar, but here's an illustration from the Old Testament of the abuse of wine in the public place to the ruin and destruction of a political leader. I have no statistics nor no personal stories to tell you. I'm just telling you what the Bible says, that has no place in the life of someone you trust with the leadership of great responsibility. And while we're being controversial, I have to be very careful here. Let me talk with you for a moment about rulers and women. It says in chapter 31 of Proverbs and verse 3, "Do not give your strength to women, nor your ways to that which destroys kings." We have read all of the stories in these past years about the philandering of some of our presidents. We've had to watch the degrading of the office of the president because of that. Solomon was right when he said that such a lifestyle destroys a king. When we look to the Bible and we see King David violating his principles of purity in the relationship that he had with Bathsheba, what we don't often see is the chaos that this caused the nation later on in his life. David paid fourfold for his sin, and in the closing days of David's reign, when he should have been enjoying the prosperity that his wisdom had provided, he was fighting off the domestic battles of his own home because of what had happened to him in his relationship with Bathsheba. And his son Solomon, the human writer of many of the Proverbs, demonstrated this sinful human weakness in his life. The Bible tells us in 1 Kings chapter 11, verse 1, verses 3 and 4, that he loved many foreign women, as well as the daughter of Pharaoh, women of the Moabites and the Ammonites and the Edomites and the Sidonians and the Hittites. And he had 700 wives and 300 concubines. And his wives turned away his heart. For it was so when Solomon was old that his wives turned his heart after other gods, and his heart was not loyal to the Lord his God as was the heart of his father David. I can only say, I say it carefully, that while some will argue that leaders do not have any responsibility to set the moral tone of the nation or of a city, that this runs cross current with the scripture. Leadership is nothing more than who we are and then what we do. I have discussions sometimes with my physicians where I go over this issue, and some of them say it doesn't matter how you live as long as you can govern in a good way. But we know better, don't we? Morality is important. And when we look to find people to represent us in the government process, one of the things we need to know a little bit about is what kind of people are they? Do they represent us well? And will they be good role models for our children as they're growing up, looking to leadership themselves? Those are the two most controversial, probably, so you can all kind of take a deep breath now and we'll go on with the rest of this message. Let me talk with you for a moment about rulers and wise counsel. Proverbs 15:22 says this, "Without counsel, plans go awry, but in the multitude of counselors, they are established." Proverbs 11:14 adds, "Where there is no counsel, the people fall, but in the multitude of counselors, there is safety." Proverbs 24:6 says, "For by wise counsel, you will wage your own war, and in a multitude of counselors, there is safety." And Proverbs 20:18 says, "Plans are established by counsel. By wise counsel, wage war." We need leaders who will not act unilaterally, but will get all the counsel they can get and act wisely. How important it is when deciding upon a leader to know what kind of people he gathers around himself, what kind of people he entrusts to be his counselors. Because through counsel, leadership is guaranteed. But when there is no counsel, we have only the wisdom of one person. And how many of you already know, as wise as you are, that sometimes you make wrong decisions? The safety comes in the multiplication of counselors who understand the truth. Let's talk for a minute about rulers and the weak and the poor. This is a very interesting proverb. Proverbs 28:15 says, "As a roaring lion and a raging bear, so is a wicked ruler over the poor people." And 29:14 says, "The king who judges the poor with truth, his throne will be established forever." I think we ought to ask some questions about our leaders. How do they deal with the poor? How do they care for those who are not as fortunate as we may be? That's a good little checkpoint according to the book of Proverbs. How does the king deal with those who are poor? Let's talk about rulers and wickedness. This also comes from the book of Proverbs, chapter 11, verses 10 and 11. "When it goes well with the righteous, the city rejoices, and when the wicked perish, there is jubilation. By the blessing of the upright, the city is exalted, but it is overthrown by the mouth of the wicked." Proverbs 20 and verse 8 says, "A king who sits on the throne of judgment scatters all evil with his eyes." Get that picture clearly. That a righteous king can scatter evil by his very presence, by his persona, by his very eyes can he scatter evil. There is no more powerful tool in the hand of Almighty God than a righteous man who is doing the right thing. The Bible says that a ruler who is righteous can have an impact on his culture. Proverbs 25 verse 5 says, "Take away the wicked from before the king, and his throne will be established in righteousness." Let's talk for a moment about rulers and integrity. Now we're getting back into the controversial again. 17:7 says it this way, "Excellent speech is not becoming to a fool, much less lying lips to a prince." 29:4 says, "The king establishes the land by justice, but he who receives bribes overthrows it. 29:12 says, if a ruler pays attention to lies, all of his servants become wicked. If ever there was a need for credibility and integrity in government, it's today. Thomas Jefferson once said, the whole art of government consists in being honest. And it's sad to say that this has been so violated over the years that honesty and political involvement almost seem like antonyms, almost seem like opposite, almost seems like to talk about somebody who is in the political realm and is honest is hard to understand and hard to explain. I'm happy to say that there are many in our own government who deal with issues honestly, but it is one of the most important ingredients for a leader in the world of business, in the world of government, and in the world of sports. Whatever world you're looking at, if you can find somebody who is honest, I've told people, if you can start with the truth, you've got some place to go. But if you can't start with the truth, you've got no place to go. So honesty and integrity is very important. When we look at our culture today, it's so interesting because we even have words that defy this. Who can put a spin on what happened? Who can embellish it to such a degree that it's favorable to the person they represent? Why not let us just let it be? Let your yea be yea and your nay be nay. Why do we have to spin it? And you know, it's not just in the political realm. Pastors and preachers and evangelists have been known to exaggerate sometimes when they talk about statistics. We have to be real careful we don't do that. I remember hearing about two pastors that were talking to one another, and they were trying to explain this, and one guy said, if I lie about my statistics, and you know that I'm lying about my statistics, and I know that you know that I'm lying about my statistics, isn't that like telling the truth? No, I don't think so. I don't think so. Honesty is discarded in our present age, isn't it? Pushed away like it was unimportant. People lie about the age of their children in order to get them by on half fare. High schools and colleges have to set up special programs to deal with the cheating factor. We have government by deceit, business by fraud, education by deception. And we're learning that a person who will lie in one instance cannot be trusted in another. There is never an excuse for deception. Honesty is always the best way. And for a Christian leader, for someone in government, honesty is not only the best policy, it's the only policy. So those are just a few little things from the book of Proverbs for us to look at when we think about, now, who do I want representing me in the government? But this is not a one-edged sword. This is a double-edged sword, because the Proverbs also tell us how we're to respond, not just how the rulers are to respond. We talk about that, but what are we to do? How are we to act? Let's talk about when we deal with authorities, what should our response be? And first of all, we should be truthful. It says in Proverbs 16:13 that righteous lips are the delight of the king, and they love him who speaks what is right. Now, you probably wonder, how do I ever speak to the king? How do I ever speak to the government? You speak with your taxes, don't you? You speak with how you deal honestly with the things that have been entrusted to you. Ray Stedman, who is now with the Lord but was a wonderful pastor here on the West Coast for many years, confessed that he often struggled with the issue of taxes. He said, you have a right, of course, as everyone else does, to protest injustice and to correct abuse. But don't be forever grumbling about the taxes you have to pay. I've had to learn some lessons on this myself. He said the first time I had to pay income tax was when he was first starting in the ministry, and he said his income was so low for such a long time he didn't have to pay any taxes. But gradually it caught up and he had to pay. And he said, I remember how I resented it. In fact, when I sent my tax form in, I addressed it to the Infernal Revenue Service. He said they never answered, but they cashed my check. The next year, I addressed it to the Eternal Revenue Service. But he said, I've repented from all those sins, and now I hope to pay my taxes cheerfully. The United States government has what they call a conscience fund for people who want to pay their debts to the government and remain anonymous. Some city governments have a similar fund. And I read recently about a city that had investigated some tax frauds and announced that several citizens were going to be indicted. They did not release the names of the citizens, but that week a number of people visited the city hall to straighten out their taxes, and more than half of them were not on the indictment list. So just a little bit of conscience and things get straightened out. We're to be truthful. As citizens, we're to be respectful. I need to talk about this for just a moment because I think sometimes as Christians, we violate this. We violate it because we're not in favor of the people who are over us in government. Please remember that these words were not written. They do not always apply to peaceful government. We're to be respectful of our rulers because of the office. 24, 21, and 22 says, "My son, fear the Lord and the king. Do not associate with those given to change, for their calamity will rise suddenly, and who knows the ruin these two can bring." 16:15 says, "In the light of the king's face is life, and his favor like a cloud of the latter rain." Justin Martyr lived in a time of great persecution, between 100 and 165, and the government was very corrupt. And one time he wrote in an open letter to those in authority over him these words, an open letter to the government. Listen to what he said. "Everywhere we, more readily than all men, endeavor to pay to those appointed by you the taxes, both ordinary and extraordinary, as we have been taught by Jesus. We worship only God, but in other things we will gladly serve you, acknowledging you as kings and rulers of men, and praying that with your kingly power you may be found to possess also sound judgment." An open letter to the government. That ought to be the spirit of every Christian. Rather than railing, and we go through our list of jokes and all the things that we do to ridicule those who are in authority, we ought to find the common ground where we can obey in absolute submission and respect and declare our allegiance and our loyalty to the government, because Christians have throughout history been known to be the best citizens in any culture. We're to be patient, says the Word of God. 25:15 says, "By long forbearance a ruler is persuaded, and a gentle tongue breaks a bone." Sometimes we try to get things changed. I'll tell you what, when you're trying to get things changed or when you're trying to get things approved, you got to have patience. That's one of the great virtues of a Christian, to be patient. It doesn't happen overnight. You've got to wait. You've got to be patient and gently deal with the issues that come. The Bible says that when you're dealing with the government, patience is a very important virtue.
0: Yeah. And I'll tell you one thing, you will learn it if you haven't already. One of the first things I learned when I moved to California was patience. I never stood in so many lines in my life growing up in the little village of Cedarville, Ohio. But in San Diego, you stand in line to get into restaurants, to eat in restaurants, to pay your bill in a restaurant. It's all very interesting. And patience is a quality that the Bible speaks about a lot, and it's very important for us, as we've learned today. We will continue our discussion tomorrow on powering up the wise, and I want you to be with us as we conclude this discussion from the book of Proverbs. Men and women, when you study Proverbs, you study it with a pencil and a pad, and you write down the scriptures that speak about the same things, and you collect the Proverbs together. That's what we've done in this series, and we want you to be a part of it going forward in the month of August. Hey, have a great day, and I'll see you next time right here on this good station for the next edition of Turning Point.
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4: 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They want to wish a happy 6th birthday to their daughter, Laramie. 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We love you so much. 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
4: Clear and warm tonight, 77 the low. Thursday, another hot one. Mostly sunny skies of 101. Heat index could reach 106. Stay hydrated, okay? Slight chance for an afternoon shower or thunderstorm, and those storm chances increase a bit Thursday night. Scattered showers and thunderstorms possible after midnight. Friday stays hot with a high near 100. Small chance of a shower or thunderstorm in the morning. Once again, clear and warm tonight. Low of 77.
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8: Look, I want to talk to you about the tunnel downstairs.
9: The tunnel?
8: Oh, yes. The tunnel formerly used for the Underground Railroad. Fascinating, isn't it? I've been doing some research on it.
9: Good, because I want your help. You see, I was thinking that since it's such a remarkable find, we should open it up as an attraction.
10: I'm afraid if we do anything with this tunnel, it's going to lead to trouble.
9: Yeah, fortunately, I haven't done anything yet. Oh, except a city inspector is coming around this morning.
10: A city inspector?
9: Mm-hmm. To check for safety and stuff. But that won't mean we have to do anything else.
10: I wish we'd talked before you called anyone about it.
11: Good afternoon. I am Professor Bodrill.
12: Oh, good afternoon. What can I do for you?
11: I'm here as a consultant to the state, as an inspector. I believe you have a tunnel?
12: Oh, yeah, the tunnel. That's right.
13: A state inspector?
12: I'll explain later. Professor, let me call Jack Allen and tell him you're here.
11: Please be so kind as to tell him that we're both here.
12: Both? Both?
11: Yes. Professor Bovril and...
14: Philip Glossman. It's nice to see you again.
9: Okay, let me get this straight. You started up the Israelites again to counter the Bones of Wrath, but now you've disbanded them again? I don't believe it.
10: So you're taking over the Israelites?
9: Yeah.
10: Well, I can't stop you. Any more than I've been able to stop you from anything you've done over the past few months.
12: Did your analysis come up with anything?
13: Only that the walls are lined with a very unusual substance that needs further research. It's most intriguing.
14: The land Witsend sits on is owned by the city. The building belongs to you. That's all. So if the state tells the city that we need to investigate a tunnel under their land, we will investigate the tunnel.
9: Tom Riley will never let it happen.
14: My guess is that Tom Riley will have much bigger problems than this to deal with. Much bigger problems.
9: I want you to call Billy McPherson and set up a meeting with the whole gang. I've got a lot of work to do.
12: Okay. But where's Jack?
9: Jack's gone. This note is his resignation.
12: What?
9: Jack won't be working at Wits End anymore.

0: Good morning, Penny.
1: Good morning, Mayor Riley.
0: Well, what's on the to-do list today?
1: You have a 9:30 brunch with the Odyssey Women's Club, a 10:15 brunch with the Odyssey Youth Council, an 11 a.m. brunch with the Odyssey Historical Society, and a noon lunch at the Chamber of Commerce.
0: Good night. If I keep going to all these brunches, I'm going to lose my girlish figure.
1: Sir?
0: Just a joke, Penny.
1: Of course, sir. After lunch, you'll meet with the City Council from 1 till 3, then you're scheduled to speak to the Farmers Bureau sometime after 4.
0: Sounds like a busy day. Anything else?
1: Yes, sir. Dale Jacobs is waiting in your office.
0: Dale?
1: Yes, sir, from the Odyssey Times.
0: Oh, I know who he is, Penny. I've been friends with him for years. What does he want?
1: He wouldn't say, but he did make it clear that he's not here for an interview.
0: I see. Well, I better not keep him waiting then.

0: organization that contributes money to political campaigns. Mm-hmm. They gave money to me and to Bart Rathbone. At least that's what Bernard Walton told me. As my campaign manager, all that went through him.
1: I see.
0: Now, we released all this information to the press during the campaign, Dale. It all checks out.
1: Not all of it, Tom.
0: What do you mean?
1: I was working late in my office two nights ago when someone slid this under my door.
0: Check out RBG contributions to Riley campaign. So?
1: So we checked them out. Tom, the RBG Foundation owns Edgebiter Chemical Company.
0: What?
1: Then you didn't know?
0: Of course I didn't know. We never would have taken money from them if I had.
1: Well, that's what I thought, which is why I'm here unofficially. But you realize this makes you look like you were bought off by Edgebiter.
0: But what about all the evidence? The videotape of the two guys from the Environmental Detection Agency who admitted that they were planting chemicals on my farm. And the test Eugene ran that showed it was clean.
1: Well, I hate to say it, Tom, but all that could have been faked by Edgebiter.
0: Faked?
1: I didn't say it was. But it isn't outside of the realm of possibility. At least that's what the voters might think.
0: Now, wait a minute. I just told you that the RBG Foundation contributed to Bart's campaign, too. Now, why would they try to buy both of us off?
1: Tom, there's no evidence that RBG gave anything to Bart.
0: What?
1: We checked his records. But it really doesn't make any difference. Bart didn't win. You did. That's all that matters to the public.
0: Does that mean you're going to print this in the Times?
1: No. Not until we have something more substantial. But that's why I came here, to tell you that we are looking. And that most likely we're not the only media outlet that got this information.
0: Oh, no. You mean whoever gave this note to you may have also given it to...
2: The Crying Brian Dern Show! And I say it's outrageous, outrageous, that the mayor of our town, the man we voted into office because of his so-called integrity, may be guilty of buying the election with funds from big business. With me is former mayoral candidate Bart Rathbone. Bart, what's your take on this?
3: My take? Hey, I didn't take anything. It was Riley that did the taking.
2: No, Bart. I meant, what do you think about all of this?
3: What do I think? What do you think I think? I think it's terrible. That's what I think. What do I think?
2: Right. And well said.
3: I mean, if this isn't proof positive that Riley isn't fit to serve as mayor, then I am a monkey's uncle.
2: Again, well said. Especially the monkey part.
3: Yeah.
2: But when we phoned City Hall, Riley said he didn't know anything about it. Don't you believe him?
3: Of course I don't believe him. And even if I did, it wouldn't matter, because what I believe don't make him innocent or guilty. What makes him innocent or guilty is the evidence. And I think we all agree that the evidence is clear.
2: Meaning?
3: Meaning he's guilty. Weren't you listening?
2: Yes. So, what do you think should happen now?
3: Riley should come clean and fess up, admit he did it, then resign.
2: But let's be realistic for a moment. Do you really think he'll resign?
3: If he don't, then we should make him.
2: So you're talking recall?
3: No, I'm talking about kicking Riley out of office. You ain't listening, are you?
2: Thank you, Bart Rathbone. Well, Odyssey, you've heard our opinions. Now it's up to you. What'll it be, resignation or recall? The phone lines are open. Call now.
4: Mayor Riley?
0: Hmm? Oh, yes, Penny. What is it?
4: It's late.
0: Oh, I'm sorry, Penny. You going home.
4: Actually, I wasn't really concerned about me. Can I get you anything?
0: Not unless you can replace this day.
4: I'm good, sir, but not that good. I'm so sorry, Mr. Riley.
0: It's all right, Penny. Now, you go on home, and I'll see you tomorrow.
4: Yes, sir.
0: Lord, I know you have a plan in all this, and if you don't want to show it to me, that's okay. But I sure wish you would. Penny, I said it's all right. Go on home.
5: She did.
0: What? I don't believe it.
5: Hiya, Mr. Riley. Or should I say Mayor Riley?
0: Richard Maxwell.
6: Take an adventure into the past. 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With the Vikings, David and Goliath, the Revolutionary War, and more.

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1: Surprise! Richard Maxwell. I should have known. Whenever there's trouble in Odyssey, you're never very far away.
2: There's nothing like having a reputation.
1: Yeah, well, I want you and your reputation out of here. Or maybe I should call your parole officer.
2: Mr. Riley, wait. I know I'm not your favorite person in the world, but please, listen to what I have to say.
1: All right. I'm listening.
2: I've been keeping an eye on Odyssey for the past few months, and...
1: You've been living here a couple of months?
2: No, I've been observing from a distance.
1: Why?
2: Call it a hobby. Anyway, I've been following what's going on here, and I have my suspicions about who's behind it all.
1: Now that you're back in town, I think I know who's behind this.
2: Mr. Riley.
1: What are you really up to, Maxwell? Why are you here?
2: To warn you.
1: Warn or threaten?
2: Warn. You need to be careful, Mr. Riley. Very careful. I think something big is going on, and as soon as I have the evidence to prove it...
1: Well, I thank you for the advice, and now I thank you to leave.
2: Yeah, sure. See you around, Mayor Riley.
3: Yes, sir. Everything is going according to plan. We leaked the information to the media 2 days ago, and just as you anticipated, today that loudmouth Brian Dern blasted Riley on his show. Now, Riley denied everything, of course, but that just makes him look all the more guilty. Yes, sir. Everything is falling into place for your arrival. Just a few more days, I'd say. I'm staying at Le Hotel Odyssey if you need to contact me. Room 233. Well, thank you, sir. Thank you very much. And if I may say so, I really... Hello? Hello? Ah. Who is it?
4: Room service, Mr. Glossman.
3: Room service? I didn't order any room service.
5: I can't believe you fell for that. It's the oldest trick in the book.
3: Jellyfish, are you out of your mind? Get in here.
5: Ooh, hey, swanky room. Hey, you government guys do pretty good for yourselves, don't you?
3: What are you doing? We can't be seen together. Do you know how dangerous this is?
5: Yeah, cool, you jets. No one saw me.
3: How can you be sure? You may have been followed.
5: In this town? They roll up the sidewalks at dinner time. Hey, trust me, I wasn't followed.
3: Yeah, well, why are you here?
5: To give you a little update.
3: Oh, then you found out who's been undoing the Bones of Wrath?
5: Oh, yeah. It's another gang. They call themselves the Israelites. Bunch of do-gooder kids. Their leader is this guy named Billy McPherson, and Wits End is a part of it, too.
3: Jack Allen's behind this?
5: Or was. Allen and Jason Whitaker had some sort of a falling out. Now Jason's in charge, and Jack Allen has quit.
3: Quit? He's left town?
5: Nah, he's still living at Whitaker's house. He just ain't working at Wits End no more.
3: Well, this is better than we could have hoped. Jason is so easy to control. He's already invited the state government into Wits End, and with the phony edgebiter evidence we planted against Riley...
5: This town is as good as ours.
3: Well, don't get greedy. Remember who we're working for.
5: Okay. So what's next?
3: Well, I'm having some recall petitions manufactured.
5: Uh-huh.
3: I'll need you and the Bones to take them out and get a few legitimate signatures on them. I'll handle the rest.
5: Right. Then what?
3: Then... just keep doing what you've been doing.
5: That'll be no problem.
3: Good. Now get out of here. I have a phone call to make.
5: Hey, I'm as good as gone.
3: Don't let anyone see you. Hello, sir? Yes, it's me again. I know I just called, but I have some great news for you.
5: Oh, hey, excuse me.
2: My fault. Well.
5: Maxwell.
2: How you doing, jellyfish?
5: Fine. I'm fine. What are you doing here?
2: You mean Odyssey? This is my hometown.
5: Oh, yeah, right. I remember you saying something about that.
2: What brings you to these parts?
5: Business. Mm-hmm. Hey, Maxwell, I always wondered what happened to you. When'd you get out of jail?
2: About 6 months after you did. I got time off for good behavior.
5: You're kidding, you? You were always Mr. Bad Guy.
2: Not always. Just when I was set up.
5: Set up?
2: I'm sure you're familiar with the phrase. I always got blamed for everything bad that happened at Campbell County Detention Center. But the funny thing is, when you left, the bad things stopped.
5: Well, it's nice to know you cleaned up your act.
2: Yeah, isn't it? But there's one thing that hasn't changed, Jellyfish.
5: Oh, really? What's that?
2: I never forget. See you around, huh?
5: See ya.
6: Rodney, wake up!
7: How about a little kiss, Ginger? Oh.
6: Ginger? Rodney, will you wake up?
7: Hey, what? Pop?
6: Come on.
7: What'd you wake me up for? I was just about to get a kiss.
6: Never mind a kiss. How can you sleep at a time like this?
7: You mean 2 a.m? That's when I'm usually asleep.
6: That is no excuse.
7: What's the matter, Pop? You're sweating like a pro basketball team at the playoffs.
6: Well, you'd be sweating too when I tell you what happened.
7: What?
6: I just got off the phone.
7: The phone? What kind of creep would call at this hour?
6: Will you be quiet? It's not when I got the phone call. It's what the call was about.
7: So, what was it?
6: It was our contact. You and the Bones need to get people to sign Recall Riley petitions over the next few days.
7: You woke me for that?
6: No, there's one other thing. He's coming.
7: He? He who?
6: Who do you think? Him!
7: Him? Oh, him. That he.
6: Yeah.
7: But we've been doing our jobs. Everything is going good.
6: I know. That's why he's coming. Apparently, it's time.
7: Wow.
8: Hey, you over there. I have a special invitation just for you. It's an invitation to this super cool secret club. Well, it's not really a secret. 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
14: Okay, hold your horses. I'm coming.
2: Mr. Allen?
14: Yes?
2: I'm Richard Maxwell.
14: Yes?
2: That doesn't mean anything to you?
14: Well, should it?
2: No, I'm just not used to having people not react when they hear my name.
14: I'm afraid I don't understand.
2: It's a long story. Listen, I'm an acquaintance of Witt's, and from what I understand, you and he, well, you look at things the same way. Is that true?
14: Well, that depends on what we're looking at, I suppose.
2: Well, Witt would always listen to people, despite their reputations. Will you?
14: Try me.
2: This drive to recall Mayor Riley during the past week, and all of the other things that have been going on around town, the vandalism and everything, I believe it's all connected.
14: Why do you think that?
2: Well, I've been doing a little investigating, and I've turned up some evidence that supports that conclusion. Not only that, but I think I know who's behind it all.
14: Really? Who?
2: I don't want to say yet, not until I have solid proof.
14: I see. Well, why don't you go to the authorities with what you do know?
2: That's why I'm here. I tried to go to the highest authority, Mayor Riley, but he won't listen to me.
14: Why not?
2: Well, several years ago, I did some things around town that I'm not very proud of. One of those things was burning down Tom Riley's barn.
14: You're joking.
2: I wish I was. Like I said, it's a long story. The point is, Mr. Riley still holds a grudge. But the information I have can really help.
14: And you want me to get him to listen to you?
2: Will you?
14: One condition.
2: Name it.
14: On the way over, you tell me everything you know, including the long story.
2: Deal.
14: I'll get my coat.
6: That's the bottom line, Dale. I am not resigning this office.
11: Isn't there anything else you can tell me, Tom?
6: Only what I've been telling you all week. I didn't know that Edgebiter Chemical Company was a contributor to my campaign.
11: That's wearing pretty thin.
6: The truth is the truth. Dale, can you hold on for just a minute? Penny's buzzing me.
11: Sure, Tom.
6: Yes, Penny, what is it?
12: I'm sorry to disturb you, Mr. Mayor. Jack Allen is here to see you.
6: Oh, well, go ahead and send him in.
12: Yes, sir.
6: Dale, are you still there?
11: I am.
6: Was there anything else you wanted to ask?
11: A word or two about the recall drive would be nice.
14: Hello? Anyone home?
6: Oh, hi, Jack. Just a sec.
14: All right.
6: Well, naturally, Dale, I wish it wasn't happening. This job is hard enough under normal circumstances. When you add to it the threat of being replaced, it's a real pressure cooker.
11: Today is the deadline to turn in the recall petitions. Do you think the oust Riley people will collect enough signatures?
6: I hope not. I'd like to think the people of this town have known me long enough to trust that I wouldn't deliberately do something like this. Any other questions?
11: No, I guess not. Thanks for your time, Tom. And I really do hope everything goes well with you.
6: Thanks, Dale. I appreciate it. Bye.
14: Keeping you jumping, huh?
6: Oh, you know the press.
14: Could you use some help?
6: Thanks, Jack, but I don't know what you can do.
14: I wasn't talking about me.
6: Well, who then?
2: Me.
6: Maxwell. I told you I didn't want to see you again.
2: Mr. Riley, if you'll just listen.
6: I don't want to hear it.
14: Tom, you don't understand.
6: No, Jack, you don't understand. I don't know what he's been telling you,
14: but... He's told me everything, Tom.
6: Everything? Well, did he tell you how he burned down my barn and almost killed my horses and me? Did he tell you that, huh?
14: Yes, he did.
6: Well... Then you know he can't be trusted. How could you bring him here like this?
14: Because of what else he told me, about what's been happening around here with the vandalism and the drive to recall you. Listen to what he has to say, Tom, please.
6: I have already heard what he has to say. He's playing detective, but he doesn't really know anything, right?
2: I know who's behind the vandalism. At least I'm pretty sure.
6: Who, you?
14: Tom.
2: No, not me. He goes by the name of Jellyfish. I knew him in the Campbell County Detention Center. His specialty is vandalism. He's here in town. I'm also fairly certain that he's tied in with Philip Glossman somehow.
6: Glossman? How do you know that?
2: He's staying at Le Hotel Odyssey. That's where I bumped into Jellyfish.
6: So you're saying Glossman hired this Jellyfish person to vandalize the town just to make me look bad?
2: Not exactly. I don't think Glossman is the guy in charge.
6: Then who is?
2: Regis Blackard.
6: Blackard?
2: I've been tracking him ever since I got out of jail. I followed him to Chicago where he had that run-in with Whit and Connie. After that, I lost him. But this has his handwriting all over it. I know he's connected to it somehow. I know it. And that's why I'm here. To stop him.
6: Uh-huh. Don't you mean to help him?
14: Tom.
2: No, sir. I mean stop him. It's the least I can do. Look, I know my words aren't enough to get your forgiveness, but maybe my actions will be.
6: The only action I want to see you take is to get out of town. If you really want to help, that is the best thing you can do.
2: I'll think about it. Thanks for your help, Mr. Allen.
14: Richard, wait. Tom, he came here to help.
6: Help? He doesn't know the meaning of the word. Trust me, Jack. It's good riddance.
14: But, Tom, I think...
6: Hold on, Jack. What is it, Penny?
12: Councilman Bonsall to see you, sir.
6: Send him in.
15: Hello, Tom. Jack.
14: Hello, Hank.
6: I take it this isn't a friendly visit?
15: No. We got the recall petition, Tom. It had more than enough names to warrant a vote by the council.
14: I don't believe it.
15: We didn't want to do it, Tom. Not just because we're all friends, but recalling a public official isn't something we should do lightly.
6: I understand, Hank. What was the outcome?
15: We voted three times. And in each case, the result was the same. 4-3 in favor of a recall.
16: in favor.
15: The council will meet later this week to determine when the election will take place. I just wanted you to hear it from me first.
16: Thank you, Hank. I appreciate it.
14: I'm sorry, Tom.
16: Well, I'm not. I welcome the chance to clear my name and restore my reputation. If a fight is what they want, then a fight is what they are gonna get.

0: Tom Riley kicked out of office? Will he find out the truth about the Edgebiter Chemical Company scandal? And what about Richard Maxwell? Is he right? Is Dr. Blackard behind the vandalism and everything going on here in Odyssey? And if so, why? 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You know how to get the answer to all these questions? Right. 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
1: And now, your local forecast for northern Oklahoma and southern Kansas on the House of Praise.
2: Clear and warm tonight, 77 the low. Thursday, another hot one. Mostly sunny skies of 101. Heat index could reach 106. Stay hydrated, okay? Slight chance for an afternoon shower or thunderstorm, and those storm chances increase a bit Thursday night. Scattered showers and thunderstorms possible after midnight. Friday stays hot with a high near 100. Small chance of a shower or thunderstorm in the morning. Once again, clear and warm tonight. Low of 77.

0: God.
1: That was Phil Wickham on the House of Praise. I'm Andy.
2: I hope this story makes you smile today.
1: Don't know what's harder for you as a mom, you getting the kids ready for back to school, or you emotionally preparing your heart to let them out into the wild again. You got to imagine that this poor mom felt that way. Her son is 5. He's vision impaired and has autism. His name's Nate. And the first day of school, of course, Nate really had a hard time finding friends because he's just different than other kids. Everything changed, though, when one child volunteered to open the door for Nate and lead him out to the playground. But he didn't just leave Nate there at the swing. He kept playing with him. Now, other classmates have joined in to help and become friends with Nate, too. He's learning to communicate for the first time in his life. And I just think it all started with one person. It just takes one person to do the right thing.

The House of Praise is where worship never stops. A place where every lyric lifts your heart toward heaven. Every time I call your name. Worship lives here. The House of Praise.

holy, faithful, good. We praise him for who he is. Worship lives here, the House of Praise.

0: Worship lives here on the House of Praise. Hey, I'm Andy.
1: If you've been trying to find a house in this crazy market right now, you know how hard it is. Julie says, we are under contract for a house almost 20K below listing price. She says, this is what we did. Maybe it'll work for you. How? She said, we looked for cosmetically outdated houses in great neighborhoods. She says, you won't believe how many other buyers pass on houses due to things that are easily changeable. I don't know, it's kind of like how God, right? He doesn't look at the outside of us. He looks at the inside. And it's a good reminder for you, too.

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0: Every song is a reminder.
1: Praise the Lord, oh my soul.
0: God is holy, God is good, and God is here. The House of Praise.

It's Mercy Me on the House of Praise. I'm Andy. It's kind of like the starter pack for small talk, right? You meet somebody new. What do you do? Andrew says, stop asking us that question because we answer emails. All but 15 minutes of everyone's job is just emails. Well, that, I guess, maybe in now Zoom calls too. I was blind.

not just worship on Sunday, it's worship every day. 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
1: Hey, I've seen this one. 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
7: Clear and warm tonight, 77 the low. Thursday, another hot one. Mostly sunny skies of 101. Heat index could reach 106. Stay hydrated, okay? Slight chance for an afternoon shower or thunderstorm, and those storm chances increase a bit Thursday night. Scattered showers and thunderstorms possible after midnight. Friday stays hot with a high near 100. Small chance of a shower or thunderstorm in the morning. Once again, clear and warm tonight. Low of 77.

0: It's Elevation Worship on the House of Praise. Hey, I'm Andy.
1: The number of the day is
0: 37% of people have tried this only to completely fail. Surprised not 100%. Painting. And I think this is one of those things where you really can't ever fail at it, right? You give it a shot. I experienced this when I was painting with my 7-year-old the other day. Mom comes home and we're showing off her watercolors and she goes, "Well, where's your painting, honey?" I'm like, "What?
2: Ouch!

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0: Hey, welcome to the House of Praise. Make yourself at home. I'm Andy.
1: Maybe you can relate to this person asking for prayer on our prayer wall. They say, Andy, I didn't get the job interview that I was really hoping for. I applied, but they didn't even give me an interview. And I'm feeling rejected and I'm feeling kind of worthless. Maybe you've gone through a situation like that. Could you just share some encouragement for this friend? And I know so many others that are going through this too right now.
2: Hey, the House says thanks to the Terry and Marissa Tolson family for being our sponsor of the day. They want to wish a happy 6th birthday to their daughter, Laramie. To our ornery little girl, you are truly a bundle of sunshine, laughing, smiling, singing, and dancing everywhere you go. We love you so much. We also want to say thank you for this ministry. The House is such a blessing to our family. We support the House not only for what they do for our family, but also what they do for the listening areas. We support the many outreach mission and ministry opportunities the House fulfills in the area. Happy birthday, Laramie. Love Dad, Mom, Sawyer, DeVinny, and Ridley. The House thanks the Terry and Marissa Tolson family for being sponsor of the day.
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your refuge of praise, reminding you of who God is and why He's worthy of it all. In the name of Jesus. Worship lives here, the House of Praise.

0: It's praise that never pauses. It's the House of Praise. I'm Andy. Carol, you have some advice for the person who's asking for prayer because they didn't hear back for the job interview they really wanted.
1: I was just going to tell he or she not to take it personal, because how could they even evaluate her if they never gave the interview? So it has nothing to do with her qualifications. So I wouldn't take it personal.
0: And it's so easy to think, oh, I must be a bad person because they don't even want to talk to me.
1: They had nothing to judge her on other than words on a page, but that's still not knowing them. It wasn't the right one, job.

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2: Clear and warm tonight, 77 the low. Thursday, another hot one. Mostly sunny skies of 101. Heat index could reach 106. Stay hydrated, okay? Slight chance for an afternoon shower or thunderstorm, and those storm chances increase a bit Thursday night. Scattered showers and thunderstorms possible after midnight. Friday stays hot with a high near 100. Small chance of a shower or thunderstorm in the morning. Once again, clear and warm tonight. Night, low of 77.

Seth Schleter on the House of Praise. My name's Andy. If you've ever been listening and you're in traffic and you're like worshiping God, then all of a sudden somebody cuts you off and you say words that are not so worshipful. That's a great example of compartmentalization. We all do it. And if you want to become more spiritually healthy emotionally, here's a way to avoid that and level up your life. Before you do anything, every single day, maybe just say a quick prayer. And it says in the Bible to pray without ceasing. So before you start your car, you can pray, God, I'm going to give this trip to you. Before you get into work, you get out of the car, you say, God, I'm going to give this day of work to you. Before you send that angry email you've been waiting a long time to send, say, God, I'm going to give this email to you. I want it to bring you glory. And I tell you what, if I prayed that before I hit send, I wouldn't send it.

0: Remember, faith comes through praise.
1: 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He has totally transformed my life.
0: Faith grows as you praise the Lord.
2: I have accountability with him. I can trust him. I'm madly in love with Jesus.
3: So who am I? Who am I? Do not worship him.
0: A summer of praise with the House of Praise

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1: make a joyful noise.
0: The House of Praise keeps your heart tuned to God.
1: Make a joyful noise.
0: Worship lives here. The House of Praise.

0: that's Kane on the House of Praise. I'm Andy.
1: Kind of an interesting thought. You know that show Undercover Boss? Travis says this. He says that. I want to see an episode of Undercover Boss with Jesus in some churches around my neighborhood. Whoo, boy, I don't know what I would do if I saw Jesus next to me.

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1: is
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1: here
0: God,
1: and you are too.
0: I think you're on the right path.
1: How's that for timing?
2: But I will keep counting my blessings. No, and I can't count that high.
1: The House of Praise.

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1: If I'll follow Him, if I'll continue to trust Him, continue to surrender more and more, He can take that and He can do much more with it than I would have been able to.
0: A summer of prayer.

0: place to be honest.
1: Welcome to a place where worship lives in every song. It's the House of Praise. I'm Andy. If you don't think that your job can make a difference, two things happened to me on my lunch break that it was so incredible. So I go to the bike shop and my bike tires popped. I'm not a bike guy, so I'm just like, here's the tire. He stops what he was doing and he's like, oh, I'll fix it for you right away. There was something else wrong with it. He did it in 5 minutes. It was like $8 to fix. Thank you. Then I went to another place to get my son's Ripstick, which is kind of like a skateboard with two wheels, fixed. And the guy's like, yeah, I could take care of it, no problem, right away. And then I went back to work and I thought, this is incredible. Two people that were so helpful, and they might think, well, I just fix a bike or I work at a sporting goods store. It meant the world to me that they didn't treat me like I didn't know what I was talking about, even though I don't. They said, I can help you, and then they helped me.

0: 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It's who he is.
1: God did it. God did it.
0: Faithful, powerful, good, and worthy. Worship lives here. The House of Praise.

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1: Clear and warm tonight, 77 the low. Thursday, another hot one. Mostly sunny skies of 101. Heat index could reach 106. Stay hydrated, okay? Slight chance for an afternoon shower or thunderstorm, and those storm chances increase a bit Thursday night. Scattered showers and thunderstorms possible after midnight. Friday stays hot with a high near 100. Small chance of a shower or thunderstorm in the morning. Once again, clear and warm tonight. Low of 77.

It's the House of Praise. Worship lives here. I'm Chandler. So glad you're here tonight. Zillow doom scrolling. I'm not sure if you've ever heard that before, and maybe you're guilty of it. Tell you about it next.

0: 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And in this house, you'll never forget why.
1: I can always find peace.
0: Worship lives here. The House of Praise.

Every song, a sanctuary. 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

0: Chris Tomlin on the House of Praise tonight. Worship lives here. I'm Chandler. Zillow doom scrolling. I'm not sure if you've heard that before. It's exactly what it sounds like. You jump on Zillow and you find yourself scrolling for hours, looking at houses for hours, maybe houses in your town, maybe houses on the other side of the country, but you're just looking and you're not in the market for a new house. You just like to look at what other people have out there and you're like, cool. I'm guilty of this. I Zillow doom scroll. And it turns out my wife does the same thing. I was telling her about this and she's like, wait, I also am a Zillow doom scroller. So maybe you are too. And maybe you should tell your spouse about it because maybe they are too. And there's your next date night idea, huh? How about that? You could just Zillow doom scroll together and you can dream. You're not in the market for a new house, but you just like to look.
1: Hey, the house says thanks to the Terry and Marissa Tolson family for being our sponsor of the day. They want to wish a happy 6th birthday to their daughter, Laramie. To our honorary little girl, you are truly a bundle of sunshine, laughing, smiling, singing, and dancing everywhere you go. We love you so much. We also want to say thank you for this ministry. The house is such a blessing to our family. We support the house not only for what they do for our family, but also what they do for the listening areas. We support the many outreach mission and ministry opportunities the house fulfills in the area. Happy birthday, Laramie. Love Dad, Mom, Sawyer, DeVinny, and Ridley. The house thanks the Terry and Marissa Tolson family for being sponsor of the day.

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Worship lives here, the House of Praise.

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4: We do have a slight chance of an afternoon shower today and maybe a thunderstorm later. Otherwise, sunny and hot, 101 today. Heat index up to 106. 40% chance for showers and thunderstorms late tonight with a low of 76. And a 30% chance for showers sticks around through the daytime hours Friday. But sunny and hot, 100 for Friday. The weekend looks hot, 102 Saturday, 103 Sunday. Again, chance of showers and thunderstorms this afternoon increasing tonight.

I Believe on the House of Praise tonight. Worship lives here. Hi there, my name's Chandler. Well, maybe you're praying for God to change your circumstances, and maybe he doesn't want to change your circumstances, even if they're not so fun. Let's talk about that next on the House of Praise.

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1: Good company.
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1: makes for a great day.
2: 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You catch me
1: 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Spend your day with the House of Praise.

us. New music tonight on the House of Praise from Natalie Lane, Still Running to You. I'm Chandler. Maybe you're praying for God to deliver you through your circumstances. Maybe you're praying that, Lord, I want this circumstance, this season to be over. Move me to the next thing. But maybe God is telling you something in the midst of those circumstances. Maybe he's trying to get you to realize you can't do it on your own. You can't do it with your own strength. You need God to help you through it. So think about your season. Think about your circumstance. And maybe it's an opportunity to grow closer to the God of the universe. Surrender everything to him.

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A place where every lyric lifts your heart toward heaven. Every time I call your name. Worship lives here. The House of Praise.

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We praise him for who he is. Worship lives here, the House of Praise.

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1: And now, your local forecast for northern Oklahoma and southern Kansas on the House of Praise.
4: We do have a slight chance of an afternoon shower today and maybe a thunderstorm later. Otherwise, sunny and hot, 101 today. Heat index up to 106. 40% chance for showers and thunderstorms late tonight with a low of 76. And a 30% chance for showers sticks around through the daytime hours Friday. But sunny and hot, 100 for Friday. The weekend looks hot, 102 Saturday, 103 Sunday. Again, chance of showers and thunderstorms this afternoon increasing tonight.

Hey, today, think about this. The Christian shoemaker does his duty not by putting little crosses on the shoes, but by making good shoes, because God is interested in good craftsmanship.

0: 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I hope to see you there. I'll be there Saturday. It's going to be so much fun.
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1: The

I want to encourage somebody right now to keep going. You know, you've given it everything you've got, and right now you're feeling weary and overlooked, misunderstood, maybe on the verge of giving up. You've wondered if you've wasted your time, energy, and resources. 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God's got you. He's not forgotten you. 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
1: And now, your local forecast for northern Oklahoma and southern Kansas on the House of Praise.
3: We do have a slight chance of an afternoon shower today and maybe a thunderstorm later. Otherwise, sunny and hot, 101 today. Heat index up to 106. 40% chance for showers and thunderstorms late tonight with a low of 76. And a 30% chance for showers sticks around through the daytime hours Friday. But sunny and hot, 100 for Friday. The weekend looks hot, 102 Saturday, 103 Sunday. Again, chance of showers and thunderstorms this afternoon increasing tonight.

quote from the late, great Billy Graham is one thing to think about today. Each of us has to make a choice of either bowing down to the things of this world that are evil and wrong, or bowing down before the true and the living God. So, take a look at what you're bowing down to today.

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Let your day be drenched in worship. Worship lives here, the House of Praise.

Have you noticed it feels like our whole society is just exhausted? Everywhere you look, people are running on empty. We're busy, stressed, constantly connected to something. Somehow, we still feel like we can never catch up. The problem is, we often look for relief in things that only distract us for a little while. But God offers something much deeper. Jeremiah 31:25 says, "I will refresh the weary and satisfy the faint." I love that promise because it reminds me that real renewal isn't found in taking one more vacation or scrolling a little longer. It's found in spending time with God. Prayer, worship, reading His Word, gathering with other believers. Those aren't just spiritual checkboxes. They're how God restores our hearts, clears our minds, and gives us the strength to keep going. If you've been feeling worn out lately, maybe what your soul is longing for most isn't more rest. It's more of God's presence.

your refuge of praise, reminding you of who God is and why He's worthy of it all. In the name of Jesus. Worship lives here, the House of Praise.

0: When people saw a barren woman in Sarah, God saw the mother of all nations. When people saw a poor young shepherd in David, God saw a mighty king of Israel. When people saw a poor prisoner in Joseph, God saw a powerful minister of Egypt. So never mind today what people see in you. God has a perfect plan.
1: Music that reminds you he is worthy. The House of Praise.

Hey, let me encourage you with 1 Corinthians 16:14. 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So let's strive to approach every situation, every interaction, every decision with love as our guiding principle. 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
0: A summer of praise with the House of Praise.

0: 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And now, your local forecast for northern Oklahoma and southern Kansas on the House of Praise.
1: We do have a slight chance of an afternoon shower today and maybe a thunderstorm later. Otherwise, sunny and hot, 101 today. Heat index up to 106. 40% chance for showers and thunderstorms late tonight with a low of 76. And a 30% chance for showers sticks around through the daytime hours Friday. But sunny and hot, 100 for Friday. The weekend looks hot, 102 Saturday, 103 Sunday. Again, chance of showers and thunderstorms this afternoon increasing tonight.
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4: Today on Focus on the Family with Jim Daly, we're exploring the topic of storms, which can change very quickly and unexpectedly, and a light rain can transform without warning into a howling gale. It's really damaging, even life-threatening. And your marriage is going to go through storms at some point. The question is, are you ready? I'm John Fuller, and thanks for joining us today.
3: John, the voice actor, I like this. Oh. You should go out for Odyssey and become a voice there.
4: I had one line, one sentence in
3: Doesn't
4: Odyssey.
3: Doesn't that bother you? They've only asked you in 40 years to do one line?
4: No, because that's
3: it bothers
4: okay.
3: me. I had one little part there once upon a time. But it's true. Marriage at times can be a struggle, just like voice acting. Gene and I have our struggles too. You know, Gene's always saying, you need to let people know we're not perfect, and we're not. And, we have things in our own marriage that we have to work on, and that's okay. That's kind of like what life is. But, you know, there are couples who say, we've never had an argument. And I say, God bless you. I don't know if that's healthy. I mean, somebody might be rolling over all the time saying, okay, yes. But today, we want to hear from a great friend and guest who wants to prepare you for those inevitable storms in your marriage. And let me remind you, Focus on the Family is here for you. That is key. We want to help you in any way we can. And I want to reemphasize, we are a treasure trove of resources here at Focus. Almost 50 years doing this, we have accumulated great wisdom with our counselors, our resources, the books we select and approve. Man, it's so much digital information online. There is everything at your fingertips.
4: Mm-hmm. Yeah, we're a phone call away, 800, the letter A in the word family, or stop by our website. Gary Thomas is our guest today. He's a wonderful speaker and author. He serves on the pastoral teaching team at Cherry Hills Community Church in Highlands Ranch outside of Denver. And among the many books Gary has written, the one we're talking about today is Making Your Marriage a Fortress, Strengthening Your Marriage to Withstand Life's Storms. And here's Jim, how you began the conversation with Gary Thomas on today's episode of Focus on the Family with Jim Daly.
3: You have written some incredible books on marriage. I would say you're the foremost expert on marriage. I hope your wife, Lisa's happy. That's the proof
5: right,
3: of the pudding.
5: Didn't see me wince there when you
3: We're
5: going to
3: call her in a minute and make sure. No, it's so true, though, huh? Gene and I always talk about that. It's tough to be in that marriage space where you're the expert, and then you and your wife have an argument, and you're thinking in the back of your mind, wait a minute, this can't be happening to us. Does that happen to you?
5: Well, what's been a blessing, because people often ask Lisa, what's it like? And she says, what's made it easier for me, she goes, is he really does live out what he writes about, except for one book. And we talked about it, Everybody Matters. She thinks I could do a better job eating a little more healthily than I do. But as far as marriage, she seems to give me at least a passing grade.
3: All right, so. Now you made the rest of us feel better when we eat that In-N-Out burger.
4: Okay.
3: All right, let's get into it. Explain the idea of storms in a marriage. I get it generally, but I understand it's related to your experience of surviving that hurricane down in Houston.
5: Well, yeah, it happened in 2017, and I think a lot of people can relate to this. We'd been in Houston for 7 years at the time, and every time in the fall, you have the signs blinking on the freeway, hurricane season is here. Get your prepared kits ready and all of that. And the first few years, we take it seriously. We're from Pacific Northwest. The thought of a hurricane is terrible. After 4 or 5 years, you're like, yeah, I've heard that before. And then 2017, they said this big thing, Hurricane Harvey is coming. And it hit, and it wasn't that big of a deal at first. But then it moved a little inland, camped over Houston, and dropped over 50 inches of rain in 3 days. It felt like Noah's flood. I mean, it was just like, it just didn't stop. The water keeps coming up and up and up. And that point, we see it coming into the yard, and I'm like, okay, I got to take this seriously. I go in the garage. This is so pathetic. All I had was cardboard and blue painter's tape.
3: Oh, great.
5: Which, to hold out flood water, you know, carry a gallon of water in a paper bag, and you're going to have just as much luck. And I realized, you know, just because the storm didn't come last year or the year before, people who are from that area of the country know eventually it is, and you need to be prepared. And I think the same thing is true for marriages, that, yeah, just because it has only happened to your neighbor or you haven't seen it this or that, just the way that life works, even for believers, and sometimes I think especially for believers, the storm is going to hit. And at that point, will your marriage be part of the problem or part of the solution? And that's why you want to prepare.
3: No, and that's a great analogy. And I know that feeling. Here in Colorado, we get the snow reports and an inch falls when they said 12 inches was going to fall. So I totally relate to that. But you say these storms will reveal one or two truths about a marriage and a couple. What are those?
5: All of these couples, the one thing that they had in common, and I was so inspired by their stories, was that they never imagined that they would have to face the depth of pain and struggle that they faced. They were all caught by surprise, but secondly, that God is faithful. And not theoretically. God says he's going to be faithful. In fact, I think there are two verses that have really come true as I've written this book and think about it and am speaking on it. Psalm 9:10 says, "Those who know your name trust in you, for you, Lord, have never forsaken those who seek you." There hasn't been a single person who seeks God that God has forsaken. And then Jesus's almost fierce promise, but comforting one, in this world you will have trouble, but take heart, I have overcome the world. Every couple found that to be true. Mm. They did face trouble, but when they found sought refuge in God, they found refuge, a new relationship with God and a new relationship with each other.
3: Yeah, and we're going to cover in more detail. I think one of the great breakdowns in marriage can be those expectations, especially early in marriage, where typically husbands are caught off guard because they didn't know they were supposed to know so many things that she was hoping he would remember to do, or whatever it might be. Speak to that expectation problem, which the earlier a couple can figure that out, I think, the better their marriage is going to be. Yeah.
5: Well, it's not just the expectations we have of our spouse. I think it's the expectations we have of God and ourselves. I think of one couple, Daryl and Stacy, a wonderful, godly couple. Stacy came from a dysfunctional childhood, and so she really wanted a strong guy who would take care of her. Daryl was a weightlifter. He could bench press 400 pounds. Mm. His expectations were, I'm going to be there for my wife physically. I'm going to protect my wife. I'm going to be carrying in the groceries or whatnot. 3 years after they were married, they got the diagnosis of MS on the part of Daryl. So really what motivated Stacy to get married, I want a strong man who's going to make me feel secure, who will take care of me, would never come true. She had to completely die to those expectations. And Daryl thought his relationship with Stacy would be, you can count on me, I'm going to be there for you, I'm going to take care of you. And now he says, decades later, she takes care of me. And talking to him even more recently, it's amazing. Stacy said, when I married Daryl, I thought I would just bask in the glow of Bubba. Because he was obviously, as a weightlifter, he was a big guy, but charismatic, loved the Lord, great with kids. I mean, a really, really good guy. And today, Stacy says, he's marked by humility like no other guy I know, because MS has humbled him. You know, he goes from the walker to the wheelchair to the scooter to the electric, you know. And she goes, every time he responds with more humility. So she thought he would impress people with his strength. God decided he's going to have, no, Daryl, you're going to impress people with your humility, which only would have come through the severe road that they walked together.
3: Well, and the other part of that is how Daryl embraced what God's journey for him is. I mean, that's the humbling part, that he didn't walk away from the Lord in that respect. He said, thank you, Lord, and let's move on.
5: Yeah.
3: I mean, that's amazing.
5: It wasn't easy. I love it. He said when he was first diagnosed, because he was an athlete. He thought of himself that way. He said, I had one two-word prayer. Heal me, heal me, heal me, heal me. And he just kept praying. And who wouldn't? You know, in your 20s, sure, facing this, until God finally said to him, Daryl, I am going to heal you, but not of MS. I'm going to use MS to heal other things in your life. And it ended up being the pride.
3: Wow.
5: And here's where I've just blown away by the wisdom of some of these couples. This is hard-won wisdom. Daryl talked about getting into bed at night. So he gets his chair right up to there. He still has use of his arms somewhat, so he can lift his body onto the bed, but he can't get his legs over. And so Stacy has to lift up his legs and move him over onto the bed. And he said to me, Gary, I'm tempted sometimes to say, why bother? I'm just going to let Stacy do everything. I'm only doing a little bit. And he goes, but I was really challenged. He says, I think I could probably physically only do about 20% of what I used to do.
3: Wow.
5: But I've been convicted by God. I want to do 100% of that 20%. Mm. And so often when couples go through challenges, they just give up. Well, if we can't do everything we wanted to do, let's just go into early retirement. And I was able to use it. This has been life-changing for me with a man who went through prostate cancer and had his prostate removed. And I can have real issues in physical intimacy or whatnot. And it'd be so easy to say, well, we can't do everything we used to do, so let's just learn to go without. And I could share Daryl's hard-won wisdom. Okay, maybe you can only do 30% of what you used to be able to do, but do 100%. Of that 30%. Don't take away more than life takes away. And maybe it could be a financial calamity, not just health, where we can't afford to do the resorts, we can't afford to go to the Michelin 3-star restaurants. But don't say then you're never going to go out. Do 100% of what you're able to do. And that's the humility that was carved out of decades of seeing their expectations crushed. But the surprise they found, not surprise, but God was there in their greatest fears.
4: Well, that's Gary Thomas on today's episode of Focus on the Family with Jim Daly. And what great content he's captured. So much of it is in the book, Making Your Marriage a Fortress. And we're talking about storms and staying strong. 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We have the book at focusonthefamily.com/broadcast or call 800, the letter A and the word family.
3: Gary, one of the things I like in the way you structured the book is you're pulling on a lot of stories from various couples that people can see their own lives in. And I love that. The next one was Baron and Christy, and he was in the Navy, chaplain in the Navy. He was deployed for 3 to 6 months at a time. The classic relationship distance issues. Describe what they were dealing with and how they sorted that out.
5: Well, he still is. And Baron is a soldier through and through. He was a Marine before he became a chaplain. He often serves with the special ops guys, which are, you'd look at them, you don't know they're in the military, but you know you don't want to go down an alley with them. I mean,
3: if they're on your side, I'm okay.
5: Yes, if they're on the side, you have no truer friend. And so it's just some valuable lessons. And so this is maybe if you have a long deployment in the military, or maybe you're traveling for business or whatnot, some of the lessons that I thought were very helpful is that they talked about leaving. They didn't talk about reentry. And they just learned, and this is what I love, all the stories of these couples, and this is what I love about marriage by God's design. We have time and commitment to get it right. None of these couples say, oh, we're just unusually wise, unusually connected, unusually mature. They share, yeah, we messed up here, and here's how we messed up. And Christina knew that Baron likes a clean house and a clean car when he comes home, and so she cleaned the car, but she forgot the steering wheel, and the steering wheel was sticky. She says, well, I did everything but the steering wheel, and Baron says, well, in the Marine Corps, sticky is sticky, and sticky isn't clean. And but this is where you have to talk about it as a couple, because I traveled a lot when the kids were younger without Lisa, because she had to be home with the kids. And rather than having the house clean, I just wanted peace and quiet. I'd been in front of groups. I'd been talking to people all day. I just wanted to chill out and have a relational time. But Lisa thinks her love language is cleaning, acts of cleaning. Add that one to Gary Chapman's. And And so when I'd come home, and you know, it's always a rush to get the kids to bed in there. So she's furiously vacuuming and wiping. And I'm like, honey, I don't see the crumbs. I'm not inspecting the floor. I just really want to relax and say hi to you and say hi to the kids. And so what Baron wanted isn't what I wanted. It might not be what someone else's wife wants. But what I learned from their experiences, talk about it and then talk about it some more. So often we have these expectations of our spouses, but we don't tell them, but we still hold them accountable to it. And they learn to make it work. Look, we just, what does it mean for you? You've been home with the kids. I'm coming home. How do you want the reentry to go for you? And then the wife that, or the husband, whoever's staying home, the other spouse is coming. Okay, what do you want for your reentry? And you might have to juggle it and compromise. He found out as a young soldier, particularly coming home after a long while, it was much better for he and his wife for them to spend a night or a few nights alone before they got together with the kids. She also said, you know, the kids are all over him and they soak up all his emotional energy. And so by the time we get them in bed, I got a very tired husband. And so they really focused on coming back together. Another major lesson that I found really helpful, Baron talked about one deployment where he was available, because a lot of times when he's in the field, he's not, but he was meeting with other chaplains. It was a training thing. And so three or four nights, brothers in arms, they're having a great time. They're laughing. And then Christina started to say, hey, Baron, we haven't connected for 3 or 4 days. And he said, Gary, I realized I would never go out 3 evenings in a row if I was home and not be connecting with Christina. So just because I'm on the road, I'm still married and I have to act like a married man on the road. And so they were intentional about, you know what, just because you're on the road or just because you're the one at home, you still need to make time for your spouse. They've learned being in the military that if you aren't intentionally connecting while you're on the road, you learn how to live separate lives. And if you learn how to live separate lives, you become comfortable with separate lives. And that is a gateway to divorce.
3: Yeah, those are so many good lessons in that. I mean, one of the things is create a communication pattern. I try to call Jean at least once during the day when I'm traveling. It's usually 2 or 3 times when I have a little break. I probably bug the daylight out of her. Hey, what are you doing? Didn't we just talk an hour ago? I'm not doing much more differently now. But it's just good to stay connected. You kind of refer to that, I think, as focused communication. I don't know if that fits the
5: No, it was perfect. And Christina really stressed this because she has a friend whose husband is a pilot and he didn't do that well. She goes, I'm talking to him on the phone and I can tell I have about 10% of him. He's watching a game. He's watching SportsCenter. And so what my conclusion was, look, if you know you only have 10 minutes of solid conversation, give your spouse, your husband or your wife, the full 10 minutes. That's why I like FaceTime, because you can't cheat. look at each other face to face. It's better to say, I'm yours for this amount of time. And then, you know, I'm tired and I got to go off. And one woman said her husband would call her when she was at work. And she would just be up front. Hey, babe, I've got 5 minutes before I have to be in this meeting, but I'm all yours for 5 minutes. And so she would listen and engage. And I think that's where just be intentional when you are communicating and then just admit when you're at the end. For Baron and Christina, high-low was really helpful to set up their conversation. What's the high point? What's the low point? Because by the end of that, he was pretty tired. I mean, it's a demanding job that he faced. He could see people die. And Christina was empathetic to that she wanted to be connected to marriage, but also have empathy that my spouse is doing a good thing, serving our country and ultimately protecting our family.
3: Mm-hmm. Right. Well, the pilot example, I was thinking you were going to say while he's flying the plane, he gives her about 10%. And I was thinking, that's a good thing if I'm on the plane with him. I don't mind 10%. Yeah. Let's move to the other couple, another couple, Keith and Roxanne that you mentioned, who brought, as you described it, quite a bit of baggage into the relationship.
5: Yeah.
3: I think, you know, many couples, it may not fit exactly the definition of this couple, but when you bring childhood wounds and things into the marriage, boy, you have got to deal with that stuff.
5: Yes.
3: Describe what Keith and Roxanne, what they brought into the marriage and how it unfolded.
5: Well, first, a word to wives. It's so devastating. And I know wives can be unfaithful too. There's a story of in the book where a wife had the affair, but so often wives think, if my husband is cheating or he's looking at porn, what could I have done? Am I not keeping myself up? Am I not active? And every husband insisted, and Keith was among this, there's nothing my wife could have done to stop
3: That's
5: me from straying.
3: That's not the issue.
5: This is not about her. Yeah. It was entirely about me. In fact, he said, Roxanne was my perfect wife. And because I thought she's a perfect wife, I thought, I'm certainly going to lose her when she finds out the real me. And so why don't I just get it over with, act so outrageously that it's like pulling off the Band-Aid and getting it done. But for Roxanne, her father had been unfaithful to her mom. And so she just had these real deep wounds and a lot of insecurity that's understandable. Keith grew up in a family where he was not brought in as part of it. He always felt left out. Then he was molested as a young boy. And a counselor in Houston that I often go to for these issues told me, Gary, whenever a client comes to me and says that this happened to him as a young boy, he goes, I wait for the dominoes to fall. He goes, he's not excusing it. He goes, right. But it's such a deep wound. And so when you have that kind of baggage where there was just no connection relationally with your family, all of this happened before he met Roxanne, before he married Roxanne. Roxanne had nothing to do with it. Because he didn't deal with that baggage, marriage, I've found as a pastor, gives guys about a 9 to 12 month pause. In the freshness of marriage, a lot of those old things go away. But eventually, if they're not dealt with, they're going to come back. And so it's about getting strong so that you can be strong in your marriage. Roxanne couldn't cure or help or heal Keith. He needed a professional. She's not a PhD counselor. And so it's just, what I say is, if you have some hurts, maybe kids laughed at you or bullied you a little bit, maybe you're fine to talk with a pastor and receive spiritual care. But when you have the level of hurt that Keith had, and I think that Roxanne had, you need a professional. You know, I can brush my teeth. I can't give myself a root canal.
3: Right. So it's really fair. We often demean that in the Christian community because we think, well, really, all you need is God.
5: Yeah.
3: And of course, that's true. If the Lord can wipe that slate clean, that's wonderful. That's not typically what happens. Going all the way back to your first story, God puts us on journeys to learn things about ourselves and about the world around us. So I love that encouragement to get good Christian counseling, I would say.
5: So I think with couples, when you're looking at your childhood hurts, instead of just saying, oh, it makes me so angry when he does this, or when she disrespects me, like I want to say, why does this make you angry?
3: Yeah.
5: Why does this make you feel so disrespected? Why are you so sensitive to this or that? It might be what your spouse is doing, but it might not be. It might be what your dad did, what your mom did, what your siblings did. It's just recognizing that we bring a lot of baggage into our marriage, and I don't want my wife to have to carry it. That's where I need to go get help and say, can you unload this so I'm not just dumping it on my spouse?
3: You know, so often, Gary, temperament plays into this, and it could be either the husband or the wife. Either one can be very pro-counseling, the other one not so much, because for some, it marks failure, that I'm not measuring up, all those performance issues. It's not about that. No. It's about getting healthy, and so I just want to encourage people to remember that and try to break loose of that to make your marriage all that it can be. Right at the end here, the impact of isolation in a marriage, and it fits with this story, I think, but the isolation in a marriage can really wreak havoc on that relationship, both in a male expression of that, because we as men tend to pull in and go the way of the little boy. We don't want to deal with it. We don't want her harping on us. I don't know what to do. I don't know how to fix that in me. So we just pull in.
5: Yeah.
3: And we go news, weather, and sports, right?
5: Right.
3: And then for wives, I mean, they find it in other activity, girlfriend activity. They get distracted. And you end up isolated. Speak to the verse in Proverbs that you mentioned in the book about the downside of isolation.
5: Yeah.
3: It feels like it's a medication, but it's medicating in the wrong way.
5: Absolutely. Proverbs 18:1 says, whoever isolates himself seeks his own desire. He breaks out against all sound judgment. Keith felt like his downfall into affairs was fueled largely by isolation. He didn't deal with feeling isolated from his family of origin, and so he felt the same thing in his marriage, and always thought he had to look outside of his family to do it. And I think isolation is sort of like, well, it's, let me give a plug for Focus on, it's like Focus on the Family. Publishers say they want books that are Tylenol, not vitamins. And what they mean by that is, if you have a headache, I need this. Vitamins are supplements for long-term health, and they don't seem as urgent. I bet when people are going through an affair, or a kid is rebelling, or things are crazy, they're listening to 10 Focus on the Family episodes.
3: Well, I hope so.
5: But this is why you need the supplements as well, because if you wait until the crisis hits before you try to gain the wisdom, or before you're part of a church group, they wouldn't have had anybody to call. When things are going well, you don't think you need church. It's like an obligation. Well, we should go. It's Sunday. But if you know the storms are going to come, you're going to say, we need to be a part of a church. The day will come when we need them. And the day is here when somebody needs us. And it was a real lesson. I think if you look at scripture reading, prayer, Bible study, listening to Focus, those are just wise things. Taking your vitamins to gradually become stronger as a person and as a couple. If you know the storm will hit, and it will, get the wisdom now so that you can draw from it. Not be like me with cardboard and blue painter's tape trying to hold back floodwaters, which is worthless. I just didn't have the resources. I didn't gather them ahead of time, and that was foolish.
3: Yeah, I hear you. And what you're saying is, on the sunny day, get the sandbags ready.
5: Yeah.
3: Because you're going to need them tomorrow.
5: Absolutely.
3: But Gary, this has been so good. And again, I just respect the depth in which you write on this topic of marriage. And every book that you've done on marriage is just a powerhouse, and it's so full of wisdom for couples, and this one hits the mark once again. And I just hope people will respond. Even if you're in a healthy place with your marriage, it'll be healthier. And maybe you know people in your church or family members that need a copy of this great resource that Gary has written. Get in touch with us, like we normally say. If you can donate to the ministry, if you could become a monthly sustainer here at Focus, that'd be great. One-time gift is good too. And we'll send you a copy of the book as our way of saying thank you. And if you're in a tough spot, we get it. We want to get the resource into your hands. So just let us know, and we'll give you the book. Also, your support helps to strengthen marriages and rescue couples who are in trouble. We have something called Hope Restored. It's a four-day intensive. We have an 80% success rate. About 30% of the couples come with divorce papers ready to go. It's a remarkable program. I don't know of anything more successful in recovering marriages. And again, if that's something of interest to you, get in touch with us. We had a woman named Christy who she and her husband attended, and she said, I could have never imagined how God would use this experience to grow us closer to Him, to each other, and into the individuals He designed us to be. So often, we fell in love, we got married, and somehow now we're angry at each other. Hope Restored does a wonderful job of recovering that desire to be one, and that's God's desire for you as well. So check it out. 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
3: We do have a slight chance of an afternoon shower today and maybe a thunderstorm later. Otherwise, sunny and hot, 101 today. Heat index up to 106. 40% chance for showers and thunderstorms late tonight with a low of 76. And a 30% chance for showers sticks around through the daytime hours Friday. But sunny and hot, 100 for Friday. The weekend looks hot, 102 Saturday, 103 Sunday. Again, chance of showers and thunderstorms this afternoon increasing tonight.
4: Yesterday on Insight for Living, Chuck Swindoll opened his Bible to Job chapter 2 and began drawing practical counsel for husbands. First, we learned that a good husband listens well and always tells his wife the truth. And second, he takes his role as her spiritual encourager seriously, teaching her about God with gentleness and grace. Today, Chuck picks up where he left off with two more principles for husbands and then turns to a topic that may be even closer to home. How to be a good friend to someone who's suffering.
5: Model verbal purity. In all this, Job did not sin with his lips. He did not make a blasphemous statement. He did not curse God. He does not curse her. I loved it when Anderson wrote that he didn't call her wicked. He called her foolish. There's a lot of difference. Be careful how you talk to your wife, men. I can recall a particular pastor who, at the door of the church, when his wife simply said, shall we go by the restaurant or do you want to go so-and-so? He turned and unloaded on her a piece of his mind he couldn't afford to lose. And I've got to tell you, she took it like a champ. And my heart went out to her. We were all embarrassed as several of us witnessed this embarrassing statement made by this fairly well-known preacher. And I learned a lot about that preacher that day. I don't care how well-known or how important or how much money you make or how big your company is. You don't have the right to talk to your wife like a dog. She is your partner. She is your equal. And she knows a lot of stuff on you. She too can write the unauthorized biography and not sign it, you know. Number four, accept her completely, love her unconditionally. Those words are all important. Put them down just like I gave them. Accept her completely, love her unconditionally. I'll tell you, a wife thrives in that kind of context. She is who she is. God has made her into the woman she has become. She was the wife you chose. You chose. She has become the woman that God is making her into, and that requires, that calls for complete acceptance and unconditional love. What it leads to in the long haul is commitment. You're there for the long haul. You're there to stay. And no amount of hardship, difficulty, test, or trial will separate you. In fact, it will pull you closer together. Many a marriage is strung together by very thin, fragile threads. And tests come either from the children or a difficult birth and birth defects in a child, or trials and tests in business or in the financial realm or in the emotional realm or whatever. You hang in there, guys. Hang in there. Hang in there. Hang in there. Tell her how much she means to you. Talk to her about the value she has in your life and she represents. Guys, just look for ways to get out. Got a good friend. We've been pretty serious here, so I got to have a little fun with you. I had a friend send me a cute story. A woman awakes in the middle of the night and her husband's gone. He's left the bed by her, and she puts on her robe and goes downstairs to look for him. And he's sitting all by himself at a kitchen table with a hot cup of coffee, just kind of staring at the wall, blinking with tears. And she said, "What's the matter, dear?" She says, why are you down here at this time of night? What's going on?" He looks up from the cup of coffee and he says, "You remember 20 years ago when we were dating and you were only 16? She says, "Yeah, of course I remember." He pauses, words don't come easily. He says, "Remember when your father saw us in the car and we were smooching, and boy, he stuck a pistol in my face and he said, any boy who kisses my daughter like that's going to marry her. Either you marry her or I'm sending you to jail for 20 years. Remember that?" She said, "Yeah, I remember that." Wipes another tear away and he says, "I would have gotten out today." That's not a good guy that'll do that. "I would have gotten out today." All these years he'd been counting up 10, 15, 20. My wife, who heard this sermon the first time, said, "Lose the joke, okay? I am not... I might listen to her, but... Now, it isn't long before the word gets out to Job's friends, and we all have friends. I hope we all have a few friends. I don't think he just had three or four. I think he had a number, but these particular friends got word that Job had come across a whole series of tragic events. I want you to stop and think about a couple or three good friends, okay? Just in your mind, name them in your mind, okay? And let's say that all of you guys or all you gals have been together from maybe from school it started and you've been cultivating this friendship over the years. Let's say one of them really hit bottom. And you got word, and the other buddies of yours or the other gals that were in the same sorority or maybe guys that on the same ball team or whatever, and you all get the word that your friend is really going through it, may not make it. What are you going to do? Well, just exactly what you're thinking is what these three friends did. What's interesting is we don't know much about them. In fact, we know very little, even about where they lived originally. They're called three friends in verse 11, Job's three friends, and we're told that when they heard of all this adversity that had come upon him, they came each one from his own place, and they're named for us: Eliphaz, Bildad, and Zophar. Interesting, when you get to chapter 32, verses 2, 4, and 6, you'll read of another friend named Elihu, E-L-I-H-U. Elihu comes on the scene, but he says he's younger and he's shy. So he has allowed the unfolding, three cycles of dialogue occur through Job from chapter 3 all the way to 32. Three cycles of dialogue occur, and Elihu stays quiet as Eliphaz speaks and Job answers, and then Bildad speaks and Job answers, and then Zophar speaks and Job answers, and then Eliphaz speaks again, and then Bildad. And so we're going to see that a little more closely when we analyze these chapters, and

exactly where they are. These are ancient places that scholars find debatable. So where they're from isn't important. The point is, each one came from a different place in an agreement that they would come to be with their friend. And we're told, we're not told, but it's implied, they spoke the same language. So they've got language in common, and they knew one another. They're called friends. And they planned a trip. Notice they, verse 11, made an appointment together to come, to sympathize, and to comfort. Always note the verbs when you're reading through the scriptures. The words of action, and they also tie in together the movement of what's going on. They decided to come, to sympathize, and to comfort. They agreed together. Now, a lot of things we're going to say about these friends that would certainly be unattractive and disappointing about how things wound up, because the longer they stayed, the worse things got, and the more argumentative and the more judgmental, etc. But you've got to commend these men for coming. So I want to say right now, in the basis of the implications of verses 11 through 13, I want to give you four or five pieces of advice regarding friendships, okay? We've talked to husbands about those three or four things. Now we're going to think about friends. And we'll click them off one by one. We're not going to be here till 2:30, but I realize what time it is, so let's move ahead. The first of the five, friends care enough to come without being invited to come. Friends care enough to come without being asked to come. No one sent a message saying to Eliphaz and Bildad and Zophar, would you please come and bring a little sympathy and comfort for Job? The man is dying in this anguish, this crucible. Nope, didn't do that. They heard that he was going through it, and they came. Those people you thought of a few moments ago, if you were to hear that one of them was going through a terminal battle with a disease, I have the feeling you'd connect in some way. You wouldn't wait for an invitation. Please write me a letter of encouragement or help me through this. Remember John 11, where Lazarus takes ill and Martha and Mary, the sisters, write Jesus and say, the one whom you love is sick, period. They don't even ask him to come. When he doesn't come, they're offended. But he could have said, you never asked me to come. Wait, you don't ask a friend. If a friend of yours has a coronary and you find out they're over at Presbyterian Hospital, it isn't long before you're nearby that friend of yours going through that heart attack. You don't wait for an invitation. No one's ever invited to a funeral. We say we go because we're paying our last respect. So you go out of respect. So these men love Job. Friends care enough to come without being asked to come. Here's the second. Friends respond with sympathy and comfort. Friends respond with sympathy and comfort. Sympathy includes identifying with the sufferer. Friends do that. Entering into his or her crucible for the purpose of feeling the anguish and the pain. Comfort is attempting to ease the pain by helping any way to make the sorrow lighter. You run errands for them, you take care of the kids, you provide a meal, you assist wherever you need to assist because you want to comfort them. One man writes, on learning of Job's affliction, three beloved friends agreed together to travel to Uz in order to console Job. The term for friends has a wide range of meanings, including intimate counselor, close friend, party in a legal dispute. Friends often solemnize their relationship with a covenant, promising to care for each other under all kinds of circumstances. The relationship between Job and his three friends gives every evidence of being based on a covenant. Isn't that intriguing? Maybe while you were in school, you sort of had a pact with each other. You guys got close. You said to each other, no matter what, wherever we find ourselves in the future, we want each of you to know we're going to be there, especially when you're in need. When I was going through seminary, there were two guys that I studied with for every major exam, and we were inseparable when test

0: time came. To this day, they play a special part in Cynthia's and my mind. Both of them happened to have been single. I was married. They would come to our place. We'd have coffee. We'd have a light meal or whatever. We'd study into the night to bone up for the exam together. And it was kind of like a pact among us to stay close. We never wrote it out, but it's true. Now, these men had that kind of closeness, and they came to give sympathy and comfort. Here's a third. Friends openly express the depth of their feelings. Friends openly express the depth of their feelings. Friends do that, don't they? It's not uncommon to see a friend standing nearby in the room fighting back the tears. It's not uncommon for the friend to express his or her feelings. Acquaintances don't do that. A nurse who comes to take care of you in the hospital, I mean, is she going to say, "How are you, really? Tell me, I want to feel deeply with you." Are you kidding? She says, "Bend over, you know," or whatever, you know. She wakes you up to see if you're asleep. She gives you a shot, you know. Okay, time for another one. You know, it's not a close friend that will do that. Friends don't give each other shots, you know. They were aghast when they saw what they saw. They didn't even recognize him. They probably went to the homestead where they had been before, and the place didn't even look the same. Everything is destroyed. There's not even a kid. They could only see the grave sites. And somebody nearby says, "Oh, Joe, well, he left some time ago. I think he's at the city dump." And they breathed deeply, and they went down there, and they, before they ever got there, they got close enough to see him, and he has no hair, and his robe is torn, and he's sitting there with dung burning near him and dogs nearby and the garbage around. And they wept. They wept. Man, look at this. And it says they threw dust over their heads toward the sky, an ancient expression of grief. Oh, that means they were down near the dust. In fact, it says they sat down on the ground. Verse 13. It's what friends do. They don't worry about getting dirty or bloody. They don't worry about the mess. Which brings me to my fourth. Friends aren't turned off by distasteful sights. Rather, they come alongside and they stay as long as is appropriate. You're not turned off because the room doesn't smell good. You're not turned off because your friend weighs half of what he used to weigh. You see beyond all of that. You're not turned off because they're laying there in a hospital gown or because the bottom has dropped out of their life and they're at wit's end. That doesn't turn you off and make you turn around and leave. That draws you in. These guys raised their voices and sat down on the ground with him. They demonstrated their anguish. And they stayed 7 days and seven nights without a word. Fifth, friends understand, so they say very little. I love the way Warren Wiersbe treats this. The best way to help people who are hurting is just to be with them, saying little or nothing, letting them know you care. Don't try to explain everything. Now listen, explanations never heal a broken heart. If his friends had listened to him, accepted his feelings, and not argued with him, they would have helped greatly. But they chose to be prosecuting attorneys instead of witnesses. Let me tell you about a really good friend. The good friend doesn't attempt to give you God's message, and certainly doesn't preach. They know the value of suffering presence. Not a good way to put it. I read that. That's not mine. Suffering presence. You look up and you look into the eyes of somebody you've known over the years, and their eyes reflect compassion. There's no judgment. They're just there. And they don't stay too long. You know what drives you crazy? The guy that comes in with a big fat Bible, and he's got notes in it, and he's going to read to you these chapters. And then he's going to teach you. And you're laying there, you know, barely able to belch. And he's reading from 2 Chronicles 13 to 27, you know, yeah. Furthermore, and then God taught me this when I was struggling with measles back when I was 12. And, you know, please, don't stay too long. These guys stayed because they had every reason to be near. The kind of anguish this man's going, he may have died any moment for all they knew. But they didn't stay and preach. They stayed with their lips sealed. One of my friends, toward the latter part of his life, a man named Joe Bailey, B-A-Y-L-Y, fellow author. I loved Joe because of his realism. I loved it that he was never interested in impressing people. If you ever read Bailey, you know, Psalms of My Life is just a profound book that Joe left in his legacy. And he and Mary Lou, his wife, had a house full of kids, but they lost three. Three. They lost one at 18 days following surgery. They lost one at 5 because of leukemia. And they lost one at 18 years after a sledding accident because of a hemophilia. He was had mild hemophilia. Three at different times. Joe writes in a wonderful book, The View from a Hearse, which has been changed in title to The Last Thing We Talk About. He wrote this. Oh, this is so good. I was sitting, torn by grief. Someone came and talked to me of God, of God's dealings, of why it happened, of hope beyond the grave. He talked constantly. He said things I knew were true. I was unmoved, except I wish he'd go away. He finally did. Another came and sat beside me. He didn't talk. He didn't ask leading questions. He just sat beside me an hour or more. Listened when I said something, answered briefly, prayed simply, left. I was moved. I was comforted. I hated to see him go. You've done it right when they hate to see you go. They'll usually not tell you, but you'll know when it's time to leave. Let me tell you, you come up alongside a Job. Don't even think of saying, I know how you feel. You don't. You can hardly imagine, nor can I. But your suffering presence will be like a balm around them. And I'll never forget it. Would to God these dear guys had just never started talking. It messed everything up. Let's bow together. Interesting, after all these years of walking with and knowing the Lord, we've never heard him say a word. Talk about a model of appropriate silence. Oh, he's talked to us in his word, for sure. But he hasn't filled the air with verbiage. He's just been a comforting presence. He understands fully. He lost his son too, remember? Oh, he didn't lose him. Just that we killed him. And he died for those who drove spikes in his hands and feet. The Lord Jesus even said, as he hung there, Father, forgive them. They don't even know what they're doing. If you've never met the Lord Jesus, you're really missing out on the best part of life. I would plead with you to put that off no longer. Just come to him today. Just come like you are. Thanks for being so good to us, our Father. Though there have been times of our lives we really weren't very good to you. We ran from you when you were seeking us. We rejected you when you reached out. We resented you when you didn't relieve the pressure or answer yes to our pleadings. Some may have even cursed you. But because you are faithful and consistent God, you have never stopped loving us unconditionally. Thank you for that. We pray, Lord, that you will use these words in a very special way in the lives, especially of husbands and the lives of friends. I pray, Father, that the deeper we get into this book, the deeper will be our walk with you. Now, Lord, whatever this week may hold, I pray that we will have learned some truth that will go with us and stay near us and become a part of us, for these truths are eternal. Thank you for them. Dismiss us now with the hope of sins forgiven and life rearranged because we've spent time with you. In the lovely name of Jesus. And everyone said, amen.
1: 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I'm Bill Meyer. Chuck Swindoll describes what he calls the mournful wail of a miserable man. Friday on Insight for Living.

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4: We do have a slight chance of an afternoon shower today and maybe a thunderstorm later. Otherwise, sunny and hot, 101 today. Heat index up to 106. 40% chance for showers and thunderstorms late tonight with a low of 76. And a 30% chance for showers sticks around through the daytime hours Friday. But sunny and hot, 100 for Friday. The weekend looks hot, 102 Saturday, 103 Sunday. Again, chance of showers and thunderstorms this afternoon increasing tonight.

Hey, how cool is it that the same God that created mountains and oceans and galaxies looked at you and thought the world needed one of you, too?

This week we've been trying to share some things that, you know, there's no silver bullet to saving a marriage, to helping a marriage, not just one thing, but it takes a lot of different things. We've talked about communication, even counseling and confession. And, you know, another great C word is connection. You know, when you get married, you feel connected to that person. That's the reason why, you know. Sometimes it's physical, but also common interests and vision for a shared life together. But, you know, over time, it's common to lose that connection. Our lives get busy with other things like career, kids, even hobbies. Before we know it, we feel like we're two people on different trajectories cohabitating. When this happens, the other person can sometimes feel like a barrier to getting what we want rather than a partner in achieving it together. We've got to be intentional about cultivating connection in marriage if we hope to maintain it over time. Start taking maybe 15 minutes a day and just really check in, focus, and try to connect with your partner. Make sure you're on the same page. Make sure you know what's going on with them. You may find out you're drifting apart, but don't let it happen. Work on that connection, even today.

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0: I think you're on the right path.
1: How's that for timing?
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1: The House of Praise.

0: Motherhood is hard. 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So many women have been conditioned to suck it up and carry on, no matter how much they're struggling. Hearing that it's not easy for anyone, maybe what gets them through the day. Encourage a mom today.
1: Where every lyric points to his goodness, the House of Praise.

0: A season to give it all to God.
1: If I'll follow Him, if I'll continue to trust Him, continue to surrender more and more, He can take that and He can do much more with it than I would have been able to.
0: A summer of praise.

You know, every temptation is an invitation to depend on Christ. 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Distance yourself from any point of vulnerability. Why would you battle a temptation in the future if you have the power to eliminate it today? 1 Corinthians 10:13. No temptation has overtaken you except what is common to mankind. And God is faithful. He will not let you be tempted beyond what you can bear. But when you are tempted, He will also provide a way out so that you can endure it.

0: That's who I praise.
1: It's not just what we play. It's who he is.
2: God did it. God did it.
1: Faithful, powerful, good, and worthy. Worship lives here. The House of Praise.

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2: We do have a slight chance of an afternoon shower today and maybe a thunderstorm later. Otherwise, sunny and hot, 101 today. Heat index up to 106. 40% chance for showers and thunderstorms late tonight with a low of 76. And a 30% chance for showers sticks around through the daytime hours Friday. But sunny and hot, 100 for Friday. The weekend looks hot, 102 Saturday, 103 Sunday. Again, chance of showers and thunderstorms this afternoon increasing tonight.

Hey, one thing today, you might not feel like singing, but worship isn't about feelings. It's about faith. Praise shakes chains loose, even when it comes through tears. 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

0: You were made to worship. And in this house, you'll never forget why.
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0: 'Cause you're good.
1: Can anything good come from grief? From mourning a deep loss? From weeping over a profoundly heavy heartache? Well, while grief is a necessary part of life, no one longs to grieve. But in the second beatitude, a series of promises that Jesus made about God's kingdom, Jesus said this: "Blessed are those who mourn, for they shall be comforted." No one can appreciate rain more than someone who's lived in the desert. No one can value food more than someone who's truly been starving. And no one can know God as their comforter like someone who desperately needed comfort. Death, decay, disappointment are part of this world, but even in our sorrow and suffering, God stands ready to comfort us in unique and meaningful ways that only He can. The Holy Spirit is often called the Comforter, as well as Helper, Counselor, and Advocate. This is who He is. Even in our grief, He's the God who meets us right where we are. And so how does God comfort us? He does this through His Spirit, through His Word, and by working in and through His people. Do you have the eyes to see how He's pursuing you? Have you opened your heart to His comfort? If you're a follower of Christ who is mourning today, remember, Jesus Himself promised that you will be comforted. He's always good, He's always faithful, and He's right here, ready to help.

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Every lyric, a lifeline. Keep your heart lifted in the house of praise.

0: You just never know what someone's dealing with behind closed doors. No matter how happy someone looks, how loud their laugh is, how big their smile is, there can still be a level of hurt that's indescribable. So be kind today. Even when others are not, choose to be kind and full of grace.
1: Shout to the Lord.
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3: Worship lives here. The house.

Hey, I want to encourage you with John chapter 1, verse 29. It says, the next day he saw Jesus coming toward him and said, behold, the Lamb of God who takes away the sin of the world. You know, you can take comfort in the truth that Jesus, the Lamb of God, has taken away the sins of the world. No matter how heavy the burden of sin may feel, his sacrifice on the cross offers redemption and forgiveness. So embrace this freedom and grace that's found in his love, knowing that through him, you are made clean and whole. Allow this verse to remind you of the incredible love and mercy of our Savior, and find peace in his transformative power to bring healing and restoration to your life.

From your morning commute to your evening rest, we keep the focus on the one who never fails. 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
1: And now, your local forecast for northern Oklahoma and southern Kansas on the House of Praise.
2: We do have a slight chance of an afternoon shower today and maybe a thunderstorm later. Otherwise, sunny and hot, 101 today. Heat index up to 106. 40% chance for showers and thunderstorms late tonight with a low of 76. And a 30% chance for showers sticks around through the daytime hours Friday. But sunny and hot, 100 for Friday. The weekend looks hot, 102 Saturday, 103 Sunday. Again, chance of showers and thunderstorms this afternoon increasing tonight.
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5: Today on Focus on the Family with Jim Daly, we're exploring the topic of storms, which can change very quickly and unexpectedly, and a light rain can transform without warning into a howling gale. It's really damaging, even life-threatening. And your marriage is going to go through storms at some point. The question is, are you ready? I'm John Fuller, and thanks for joining us today.
4: John, the voice actor, I like this. You should go out for Odyssey and become a voice there.
5: I had one line, one sentence in
4: Doesn't
5: Odyssey.
4: Doesn't that bother you? They've only asked you in 40 years to do one line?
5: No, because that's
4: it bothers
5: okay.
4: me. I had one little part there once upon a time. But it's true. Marriage at times can be a struggle, just like voice acting. Gene and I have our struggles too. You know, Gene's always saying, you need to let people know we're not perfect, and we're not. And, you know, we have things in our own marriage that we have to work on, and that's okay. That's kind of like what life is. But, you know, there are couples who say, we've never had an argument. And I say, God bless you. I don't know if that's healthy. I mean, somebody might be rolling over mm-hmm. all the time saying, okay, yes. But today, we want to hear from a great friend and guest who wants to prepare you for those inevitable storms in your marriage. And let me remind you, Focus on the Family is here for you. That is key. We want to help you in any way we can. And I want to reemphasize, we are a treasure trove of resources here at Focus. Almost 50 years doing this, we have accumulated great wisdom with our counselors, our resources, the books we select and approve. Man, it's so much digital information online. There is everything at your fingertips.
5: Mm-hmm. Yeah, we're a phone call away, 800, the letter A in the word family, or stop by our website. Gary Thomas is our guest today. He's a wonderful speaker and author. He serves on the pastoral teaching team at Cherry Hills Community Church in Highlands Ranch outside of Denver. And among the many books Gary has written, the one we're talking about today is Making Your Marriage a Fortress, Strengthening Your Marriage to Withstand Life's Storms. And here's, Jim, how you began the conversation with Gary Thomas on today's episode of Focus on the Family with Jim Daly.
4: You have written some incredible books on marriage. I would say you're the foremost expert on marriage. I hope your wife Lisa's happy. That's the proof of the pudding.
6: Some of you winced there when you
4: We're
6: said
4: gonna
6: that.
4: We're going to call her in a minute and make sure. No, it's so true though, huh? Gene and I always talk about that. It's tough to be in that marriage space where you're the expert and then you and your wife have an argument and you're thinking in the back of your mind, wait a minute, this can't be happening to us. Does that happen to you?
6: Well, what's been a blessing, because people often ask Lisa, what's it like? And she says, what's made it easier for me, she goes, is he really does live out what he writes about, except for one book. And we talked about it, Everybody Matters. She thinks I could do a better job eating a little more healthily than I do. But as far as marriage, she seems to give me at least a passing grade.
4: All right, so. Now you made the rest of us feel better when we eat that In-N-Out burger.
5: Okay.
4: All right, let's get into it. Explain the idea of storms in a marriage. I get it generally, but I understand it's related to your experience of surviving that hurricane down in Houston.
6: Well, yeah, it happened in 2017, and I think a lot of people can relate to this. We'd been in Houston for 7 years at the time, and every time in the fall, you have the signs blinking on the freeway, hurricane season is here. Get your prepared kits ready and all of that. And first few years, we take it seriously. We're from Pacific Northwest. The thought of a hurricane is terrible. After 4 or 5 years, you're like, yeah, I've heard that before. And then 2017, they said this big thing, Hurricane Harvey is coming. And it hit, and it wasn't that big of a deal at first. But then it moved a little inland, camped over Houston, and dropped over 50 inches of rain in 3 days. It felt like Noah's flood. I mean, it was just like, it just didn't stop. The water keeps coming up and up and up. And at that point, we see it coming into the yard, and I'm like, okay, I got to take this seriously. I go in the garage. This is so pathetic. All I had was cardboard and blue painter's tape.
4: Oh, great.
6: Which to hold out flood water, you know, carry a gallon of water in a paper bag, and you're going to have just as much luck. And I realized, you know, just because the storm didn't come last year or the year before, or the year before, or the year before, people who are from that area of the country know eventually it is, and you need to be prepared. And I think the same thing is true for marriages, that, yeah, just because it has only happened to your neighbor or you haven't seen it this or that, just the way that life works, even for believers, and sometimes I think especially for believers, the storm is going to hit. And at that point, will your marriage be part of the problem or part of the solution? And that's why you want to prepare.
4: No, and that's a great analogy. And I know that feeling. Here in Colorado, we get the snow reports and an inch falls when they said 12 inches was going to fall. So I totally relate to that. But you say these storms will reveal one or two truths about a marriage and a couple. What are those?
6: All of these couples, the one thing that they had in common, and I was so inspired by their stories, was that they never imagined that they would have to face the depth of pain and struggle that they faced. They were all caught by surprise, but secondly, that God is faithful. And not theoretically. God says he's going to be faithful. In fact, I think there are two verses that have really come true as I've written this book and think about it and I'm speaking on it. Psalm 9:10 says, "Those who know your name trust in you, for you, Lord, have never forsaken those who seek you." There hasn't been a single person who seeks God that God has forsaken. And then Jesus's almost fierce promise, but comforting one, in this world you will have trouble, but take heart, I have overcome the world. Every couple found that to be true. Mm. They did face trouble, but when they sought refuge in God, they found refuge, a new relationship with God and a new relationship with each other.
4: Yeah, and we're going to cover in more detail. I think one of the great breakdowns in marriage can be those expectations, especially early in marriage, where typically husbands are caught off guard because they didn't know they were supposed to know so many things that she was hoping he would remember to do, or whatever it might be. Speak to that expectation problem, which the earlier a couple can figure that out, I think, the better their marriage is going to be. Yeah.
6: Well, it's not just the expectations we have of our spouse. I think it's the expectations we have of God and ourselves. I think of one couple, Daryl and Stacy, a wonderful, godly couple. Stacy came from a dysfunctional childhood, and so she really wanted a strong guy who would take care of her. Daryl was a weightlifter. He could bench press 400 pounds. Mm. His expectations were, I'm going to be there for my wife physically. I'm going to protect my wife. I'm going to be carrying in the groceries or whatnot. 3 years after they were married, they got the diagnosis of MS on the part of Daryl. So really what motivated Stacy to get married, I want a strong man who's going to make me feel secure, who will take care of me, would never come true. She had to completely die to those expectations. And Daryl thought his relationship with Stacy would be, you can count on me, I'm going to be there for you, I'm going to take care of you. And now he says, decades later, she takes care of me. And talking to him even more recently is amazing. Stacy said, when I married Daryl, I thought I would just bask in the glow of Bubba. Because he was obviously, as a weightlifter, he was a big guy, but charismatic, loved the Lord, great with kids. I mean, a really, really good guy. And today, Stacy says, he's marked by humility like no other guy I know, because MS has humbled him. You know, he goes from the walker to the wheelchair to the scooter, to the electric, you know. And she goes, every time he responds with more humility. So she thought he would impress people with his strength. God decided he's going to have, no, Daryl, you're going to impress people with your humility, which only would have come through the severe road that they walked together.
4: Well, and the other part of that is how Daryl embraced what God's journey for him is. I mean, that's the humbling part, that he didn't walk away from the Lord in that respect. He said, thank you, Lord, and let's move on.
6: Yeah.
4: I mean, that's amazing.
6: It wasn't easy. I love it. He said when he was first diagnosed, because he was an athlete, he thought of himself that way. He said, I had one two-word prayer. Heal me, heal me, heal me, heal me. And he just kept praying. And who wouldn't, you know, in right. your 20s facing sure. this, until God finally said to him, Daryl, I am going to heal you, but not of MS. I'm going to use MS to heal other things in your life. And it ended up being the pride.
4: Wow.
6: And here's where I've just blown away by the wisdom of some of these couples. This is hard won wisdom. Daryl talked about getting into bed at night. So he gets his chair right up to there. He still has use of his arms somewhat, so he can lift his body onto the bed, but he can't get his legs over. And so Stacy has to lift up his legs and move him over onto the bed. And he said to me, Gary, I'm tempted sometimes to say, why bother? I'm just going to let Stacy do everything. I'm only doing a little bit. And he goes, but I was really challenged. He says, I think I could probably physically only do about 20% of what I used to do.
4: Wow.
6: But I've been convicted by God. I want to do 100% of that 20%. Mm. And so often when couples go through challenges, they just give up. Well, if we can't do everything we wanted to do, let's just go into early retirement. And I was able to use, this has been life-changing for me, with a man who went through prostate cancer and had his prostate removed. And that can have real issues in physical intimacy or whatnot. And it'd be so easy to say, well, we can't do everything we used to do, so let's just learn to go without. And I could share Daryl's hard-won wisdom. Okay, maybe you can only do 30% of what you used to be able to do, but do 100%. Of that 30%. Don't take away more than life takes away. And maybe it could be a financial calamity, not just health, where we can't afford to do the resorts, we can't afford to go to the Michelin 3-star restaurants. But don't say then you're never going to go out. Do 100% of what you're able to do. And that's the humility that was carved out of decades of seeing their expectations crushed. But the surprise they found, not surprise, but God was there in their greatest fears.
5: Well, that's Gary Thomas on today's episode of Focus on the Family with Jim Daly. And what great content he's captured. So much of it is in the book, Making Your Marriage a Fortress. And we're talking about storms and staying strong. 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We have the book at focusonthefamily.com/broadcast or call 800, the letter A in the word family.
4: Gary, one of the things I like in the way you structured the book is you're pulling on a lot of stories from various couples that people can see their own lives in. And I love that. The next one was Barron and Christy, and he was in the Navy, chaplain in the Navy. He was deployed for 3 to 6 months at a time. The classic relationship distance issues. Describe what they were dealing with and how they sorted that out.
6: Well, he still is. And Barron is a soldier through and through. He was a Marine before he became a chaplain. He often serves with the special ops guys, which are, you'd look at them, you don't know they're in the military, but you know you don't want to go down an alley with them. I mean,
4: they're on your side, I'm okay.
6: Yes, if they're on the side, you have no truer friend. And so it's just some valuable lessons. And so this is maybe if you have a long deployment in the military, or maybe you're traveling for business or whatnot, some of the lessons that I thought were very helpful is that they talked about leaving. They didn't talk about reentry.
4: Right.
6: And they just learned, and this is what I love, all the stories of these couples, and this is what I love about marriage by God's design. We have time and commitment to get it right. None of these couples say, oh, we're just unusually wise, unusually connected, unusually mature. They share, yeah, we messed up here, and here's how we messed up. And Christina knew that Barron likes a clean house and a clean car when he comes home, and so she cleaned the car, but she forgot the steering wheel, and the steering wheel was sticky. She says, well, I did everything but the steering wheel, and Barron says, well, in the Marine Corps, sticky is sticky, and sticky isn't clean. And But this is where you have to talk about it as a couple, because I traveled a lot when the kids were younger without Lisa, because she had to be home with the kids. And rather than having the house clean, I just wanted peace and quiet. I'd been in front of groups. I'd been talking to people all day. I just wanted to chill out and have a relational time. But Lisa thinks her love language is cleaning, acts of cleaning. Add that one to Gary Chapman's. And And so when I'd come home, and you know, it's always a rush to get the kids to bed in there. So she's furiously vacuuming and wiping. And I'm like, honey, I don't see the crumbs. I'm not inspecting the floor. I just really want to relax and say hi to you and say hi to the kids. And so what Baron wanted isn't what I wanted. It might not be what someone else's wife wants. But what I learned from their experiences, talk about it. And then talk about it some more. So often we have these expectations of our spouses, but we don't tell them, but we still hold them accountable to it. And they learn to make it work. Look, we just, what does it mean for you? You've been home with the kids. I'm coming home. How do you want the reentry to go for you? And then the wife that, or the husband, whoever's staying home, the other spouse is coming. Okay, what do you want for your reentry? And you might have to juggle it and compromise. He found out as a young soldier, particularly coming home after a long while, it was much better for he and his wife for them to spend a night or a few nights alone before they got together with the kids. She also said, you know, the kids are all over him and they soak up all his emotional energy. And so by the time we get them in bed, I got a very tired husband. And so they really focused on coming back together. Another major lesson that I found really helpful, Baron talked about one deployment where he was available, because a lot of times when he's in the field, he's not, but he was meeting with other chaplains. It was a training thing. And so three or four nights, brothers in arms, they're having a great time. They're laughing. And then Christina started to say, hey, Baron, we haven't connected for 3 or 4 days. And he said, Gary, I realized I would never go out 3 evenings in a row if I was home and not be connecting with Christina. So just because I'm on the road, I'm still married and I have to act like a married man on the road. And so they were intentional about, you know what, just because you're on the road or just because you're the one at home, you still need to make time for your spouse. They've learned being in the military that if you aren't intentionally connecting while you're on the road, you learn how to live separate lives. And if you learn how to live separate lives, you become comfortable with separate lives. And that is a gateway to divorce.
4: Yeah, those are so many good lessons in that. I mean, one of the things is create a communication pattern. I try to call Jean at least once during the day when I'm traveling. It's usually 2 or 3 times when I have a little break. I probably bug the daylight out of her. Hey, what are you doing? Didn't we just talk an hour ago? I'm not doing much more differently now. But it's just good to stay connected. You kind of refer to that, I think, as focused communication. I don't know if that fits the
6: No, it was perfect. And Christina really stressed this because she has a friend whose husband is a pilot and he didn't do that well. She goes, I'm talking to him on the phone and I can tell I have about 10% of him. He's watching a game. He's watching SportsCenter. And so what my conclusion was, look, if you know you only have 10 minutes of solid conversation, give your spouse, your husband or your wife, the full 10 minutes. That's why I like FaceTime, because you can't cheat. look at each other face to face. It's better to say, I'm yours for this amount of time, and then, you know, I'm tired and I got to go off. And one woman said her husband would call her when she was at work, and she would just be up front. Hey, babe, I've got 5 minutes before I have to be in this meeting, but I'm all yours for 5 minutes. And so she would listen and engage. And I think that's where just be intentional when you are communicating and then just admit when you're at the end. For Baron and Christina, high-low was really helpful to set up their conversation. What's the high point? What's the low point? Because by the end of that, he was pretty tired. I mean, it's a demanding job that he faced. He could see people die. And Christina was empathetic to that she wanted to be connected in marriage, but also have empathy that my spouse is doing a good thing, serving our country and ultimately protecting our family.
4: Mm-hmm. Right. Well, the pilot example, I was thinking you were going to say while he's flying the plane, he gives her about 10%. And I was thinking, that's a good thing if I'm on the plane with him. I don't mind 10%. Yeah. Let's move to another couple, Keith and Roxanne that you mentioned, who brought, as you described it, quite a bit of baggage into the relationship.
6: Yeah.
4: I think, you know, many couples, it may not fit exactly the definition of this couple, but when you bring childhood wounds and things into the marriage, boy, you have got to deal with that stuff.
6: Yes.
4: Describe what Keith and Roxanne, what they brought into the marriage and how it unfolded.
6: Well, first, a word to wives. It's so devastating, and I know wives can be unfaithful too. There's a story of in the book where a wife had the affair, but so often wives think, if my husband is cheating or he's looking at porn, what could I have done? Am I not keeping myself up? Am I not active? And every husband insisted, and Keith was among this, there's nothing my wife could have done to stop
4: That's
6: me
4: not
6: from
4: the
6: straying.
4: Issue.
6: This is not about her. Yeah. It was entirely about me. In fact, he said, Roxanne was my perfect wife. And because I thought she's a perfect wife, I thought, I'm certainly going to lose her when she finds out the real me. And so why don't I just get it over with, act so outrageously that it's like pulling off the Band-Aid and getting it done. But for Roxanne, her father had been unfaithful to her mom. And so she just had these real deep wounds and a lot of insecurity that's understandable. Keith grew up in a family where he was not brought in as part of it. He always felt left out. Then he was molested as a young boy, and a counselor in Houston that I often go to for these issues told me, Gary, whenever a client comes to me and says that this happened to him as a young boy, he goes, I wait for the dominoes to fall. He goes, he's not excusing it. He goes, right. But it's such a deep wound. And so when you have that kind of baggage where there was just no connection relationally with your family, all of this happened before he met Roxanne, before he married Roxanne. Roxanne had nothing to do with it. Because he didn't deal with that baggage, marriage, I've found as a pastor, gives guys about a 9 to 12 month pause. In the freshness of marriage, a lot of those old things go away. But eventually, if they're not dealt with, they're going to come back. And so it's about getting strong so that you can be strong in your marriage. Roxanne couldn't cure or help or heal Keith. He needed a professional. She's not a PhD counselor. And so it's just, what I say is, if you have some hurts, maybe kids laughed at you or bullied you a little bit, maybe you're fine to talk with a pastor and receive spiritual care. But when you have the level of hurt that Keith had, and I think that Roxanne had, you need a professional. You know, I can brush my teeth. I can't give myself a root canal.
4: Right. So it's really fair. We often demean that in the Christian community because we think, well, really, all you need is God.
6: Yeah.
4: And of course that's true. If the Lord can wipe that slate clean, that's wonderful. That's not typically what happens. Going all the way back to your first story, God puts us on journeys to learn things about ourselves and about the world around us. So I love that encouragement to get good Christian counseling, I would say.
6: So I think with couples, when you're looking at your childhood hurts, instead of just saying, oh, it makes me so angry when he does this, or when she disrespects me, like I want to say, why does this make you angry?
4: Yeah.
6: Why does this make you feel so disrespected? Why are you so sensitive to this or that? It might be what your spouse is doing, but it might not be. It might be what your dad did, what your mom did, what your siblings did. It's just recognizing that we bring a lot of baggage into our marriage, and I don't want my wife to have to carry it. That's where I need to go get help and say, can you unload this so I'm not just dumping it on my spouse?
4: You know, so often, Gary, temperament plays into this, and it could be either the husband or the wife. Either one can be very pro-counseling, the other one not so much, because for some, it marks failure, that I'm not measuring up, all those performance issues. It's not about that. No. It's about getting healthy, and so I just want to encourage people to remember that and try to break loose of that to make your marriage all that it can be. Right at the end here, the impact of isolation in a marriage, and it fits with this story, I think, but the isolation in a marriage can really wreak havoc on that relationship, both in a male expression of that, because we as men tend to pull in and go the way of the little boy. We don't want to deal with it. We don't want her harping on us. I don't know what to do. I don't know how to fix that in me. So we just pull in.
6: Yeah.
4: And we go news, weather, and sports, right?
6: Right.
4: And then for wives, I mean, they find it in other activity, girlfriend activity. They get distracted. And you end up isolated. Speak to the verse in Proverbs that you mentioned in the book about the downside of isolation.
6: Yeah.
4: It feels like it's a medication, but it's medicating in the wrong way.
6: Absolutely. Proverbs 18:1 says, whoever isolates himself seeks his own desire. He breaks out against all sound judgment. Keith felt like his downfall into affairs was fueled largely by isolation. He didn't deal with feeling isolated from his family of origin, and so he felt the same thing in his marriage, and always thought he had to look outside of his family to do it. And I think isolation is sort of like, well, it's, let me give a plug for Focus on, it's like Focus on the Family. Publishers say they want books that are Tylenol, not vitamins. And what they mean by that is, if you have a headache, I need this. Vitamins are supplements for long-term health, and they don't seem as urgent. I bet when people are going through an affair, or a kid is rebelling, or things are crazy, they're listening to 10 Focus on the Family episodes.
4: Well, I hope so.
6: But this is why you need the supplements as well, because if you wait until the crisis hits before you try to gain the wisdom, or before you're part of a church group, they wouldn't have had anybody to call. When things are going well, you don't think you need church. It's like an obligation. Well, we should go. It's Sunday. But if you know the storms are going to come, you're going to say, we need to be a part of a church. The day will come when we need them. And the day is here when somebody needs us. And it was a real lesson. I think if you look at scripture reading, prayer, Bible study, listening to Focus, those are just wise things. Taking your vitamins to gradually become stronger as a person and as a couple. If you know the storm will hit, and it will, get the wisdom now so that you can draw from it. Not be like me with cardboard and blue painter's tape trying to hold back floodwaters, which is worthless. I just didn't have the resources. I didn't gather them ahead of time, and that was foolish.
4: Yeah, I hear you. And what you're saying is, on the sunny day, get the sandbags ready.
6: Yeah.
4: Because you're going to need them tomorrow.
6: Absolutely.
4: But Gary, this has been so good. And again, I just respect the depth in which you write on this topic of marriage. And every book that you've done on marriage is just a powerhouse, and it's so full of wisdom for couples, and this one hits the mark once again. And I just hope people will respond. Even if you're in a healthy place with your marriage, it'll be healthier. And maybe you know people in your church or family members that need a copy of this great resource that Gary has written. Get in touch with us, like we normally say. If you can donate to the ministry, if you could become a monthly sustainer here at Focus, that'd be great. One-time gift is good too. And we'll send you a copy of the book as our way of saying thank you. And if you're in a tough spot, we get it. We want to get the resource into your hands. So just let us know, and we'll give you the book. Also, your support helps to strengthen marriages and rescue couples who are in trouble. We have something called Hope Restored. It's a 4-day intensive. We have an 80% success rate. About 30% of the couples come with divorce papers ready to go. It's a remarkable program. I don't know of anything more successful in recovering marriages. And again, if that's something of interest to you, get in touch with us. We had a woman named Christy who she and her husband attended, and she said, I could have never imagined how God would use this experience to grow us closer to Him, to each other, and into the individuals He designed us to be. So often, we fell in love, we got married, and somehow now we're angry at each other. Hope Restored does a wonderful job of recovering that desire to be one, and that's God's desire for you as well. So check it out. 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
1: Hey, thanks for starting your morning with Focus on the Family. 629, 79 degrees on the way to 102. Slight chance for some thunderstorms to pop up today. Joy doesn't mean the struggle or storm isn't real. It means those things don't get to steal the hope that we have in Jesus. CeCe Winans, I've got joy on the House of Praise.

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Elevation on the House of Praise at 641. 79 headed to 102 with a slight chance for pop-up thunderstorms today. Pastor Craig Groeschel asked the question, what is the hardest verse in the Bible to obey? No one knows for sure, but one could argue that one of the most important verses in the Bible is often the most disobeyed verse. Proverbs 3, 5, and 6. Trust in the Lord with all your heart and lean not on your own understandings. In all your ways, submit to him and he will make your path straight. Trust in the Lord with all your heart. It's an easy quote to remember, but can be more difficult to do. It's often way easier to worry than it is to trust God. Our worries reveal a lot because what you worry about most often reveals where you trust God the least. If you find yourself struggling to trust God, remember all he's done for you. His ways are higher than our ways, and he's always good because he's been faithful in your past. You can trust him with your future. Scripture tells a story of when the disciples were stuck on a boat in the middle of a potentially deadly storm. Instead of placing their faith in a boat that could sink, they'd be wise to put their faith in Jesus, the one who commands the wind and the waves. If you're facing a storm today, with God's help, don't put your faith in what you see, but instead put your faith in what God says and who he is. Never let the presence of a storm cause you to doubt the presence of God, because the peace, true peace, is not found in the absence of a storm. True peace is found in the presence of God. Tasha Layton on the House of Praise.

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He's got them.

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1: Hot weather continues today. Mostly sunny skies, 102 for the high. It'll feel even hotter with a heat index around 106. Just a slight chance for an isolated shower or thunderstorm at times, but most of us will stay dry today. Tonight remains warm, a low around 75, another slight chance for a passing storm. And Friday looks very similar. Mostly sunny, hot and humid, high near 101, heat index 105. Again, only a slight chance for an isolated shower or thunderstorm. Looking ahead to the weekend, heat's not going anywhere. Expect plenty of sunshine with highs around 102 Saturday, 103 on Sunday. Currently this morning, 79 at the House of Praise. I'm Tony, 2 minutes after 7. Some encouragement for you if you've been knocked down to get back up and trust God today. Coming up.

0: Seth Schlatter running back to you on the House of Praise.
1: You know, it's normal to get tired of the struggle. We throw our fits, we get apathetic, or we try and give up as we tell the Lord how unfair it is. Somehow we've believed the lie that God's only job is to make our life easy. But he reminds us that even in this, he is still loving us best. Even when it feels impossible, in our choice to surrender, we can rejoice because he's producing within us endurance, lasting character, and hope. Hope that doesn't put us to shame. We grow in faith when we keep getting back up, even when it hurts and it's hard, and he's not telling us why. So today, get up again, believe again, surrender again, and trust him to do it again. Romans 5, 3 through 5. Not only so, but we also glory in our sufferings, because we know that suffering produces perseverance, perseverance character, and character hope. And hope does not put us to shame because God's love has been poured onto our hearts, even through the Holy Spirit, who has been given to us.
0: Matt Maher, gonna be all right. It's the House of Praise.

0: Courtney is to be honest.
1: Leanna Crawford on the House of Praise this morning. 79 degrees, a little overcast. Got some thunderstorms up along the Kansas-Oklahoma border, up north of Grant County, kind of trickling into Grant County. But looking for 102 today with, again, that slight chance for thunderstorms to pop up. 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John Reddick, holding on. Praise God. It's the House of Praise. Worship lives here.

The House of Praise is where worship never stops. A place where every lyric lifts your heart toward heaven. Every time I call your name. Worship lives here. The House of Praise.

0: Chris Tomlin's latest on the House of Praise. I'm Tony. 7:34, about 80 degrees already this morning, headed to 102. Slight chance of some thunderstorms to pop up.
1: Well, we've been looking recently at the five C's of marriage, some things that can really make a difference in marriage, things to maybe help when things have gone the wrong direction, or just as maybe young married people to go ahead and implement to strengthen your marriage. And we've looked at communication, counseling, confession, connection, and the final one, collaboration. You know, when you begin marriage, you often feel and talk as though that you're on this grand adventure together. However, over time, we may develop our own individual visions for what we want, pursue those in a way that causes us to drift away from each other. When this happens, it can be helpful to come up with something new to do together. Perhaps it's as simple as a project around the house that you're both excited about. Or maybe it's a charity you both believe in that you choose to volunteer with regularly. Whatever it is, sometimes choosing to work together on something you both find meaningful can bring reconnection where it's been lost.

holy, faithful, good. We praise him for who he is. Worship lives here, the House of Praise.

0: perfectly.
1: Micah Tyler is on the House of Praise. Okay, pickleball update. 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And so, hey, don't put it off any longer. 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I hope to see you there. I'll be there Saturday. 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David Funk, Jen Johnson on the House of Praise.

Father, what an honor it is to serve you. Lord, thank you for being a good king, loving your people and wanting what's best for us. Lord, we want to share your light and love with the world today. Give us the courage and endurance to spread the gospel to those we encounter. In Jesus' name, amen.

0: 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And now, your local forecast for northern Oklahoma and southern Kansas on the House of Praise.
1: Hot weather continues today. Mostly sunny skies. 102 for the high. It'll feel even hotter with a heat index around 106. Just a slight chance for an isolated shower or thunderstorm at times, but most of us will stay dry today. Tonight remains warm, a low around 75. Another slight chance for a passing storm. And Friday looks very similar. Mostly sunny, hot and humid. High near 101. Heat index 105. Again, only a slight chance for an isolated shower or thunderstorm. Looking ahead to the weekend, heat's not going anywhere. Expect plenty of sunshine with highs around 102 Saturday, 103 on Sunday. Currently already at 80 this morning at the House of Praise. Are you going through a hard season? Pastor Craig Rochelle from Life Church says, look up. His words for you are coming up next. Right now, house fires.

0: Jamie McDonald. That's Desperate on the House of Praise.
1: You know, if you're stuck in the middle of a hard season, it can be easy to be discouraged. I just want to remind you, instead of feeling down, you can choose to look up. We can't change our circumstances, but we can choose how we respond. In both our highs and lows, we would be wise to go to God in prayer. Whatever's on your heart, take it to Him. If we forget God is there, we won't talk to Him. But God is always moving, always working, and always listening. So instead of just feeling down, we have the opportunity to look up. And when we look up, we will find a God who loves us and has the power to help. Psalm 121, 1 and 2. Maybe this is your verse today. I lift up my eyes to the mountains. Where does my help come from? My help comes from the Lord, the maker of heaven and earth.
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0: The House of Praise.

King's Porch. I speak Jesus. It's the House of Praise. What if the biggest threats to your marriage aren't the huge mistakes, but the small choices you stop making every day? Here's three simple gifts that a husband can give his wife daily. First, pay attention. Not just when something's obviously wrong, but when she's telling you about her day or sharing something that matters to her. With work, kids, projects, screens competing for your focus, attention has to be intentional. Second, let it go. That doesn't mean avoiding important conversations. It means dealing with the issue, extending forgiveness, and refusing to let resentment keep piling up. And third, grow a little. Listen to another perspective. Admit when you responded poorly. Apologize when needed, and make one small change. Attention, forgiveness, and growth may not feel like extravagant gifts, but practiced every day, they can completely change the atmosphere of a marriage. Here's Lauren Daigle, Let It Be a Hallelujah, on the House of Praise.

to. Every song is a reminder. Praise the Lord, oh my soul. God is holy, God is good, and God is here. The House of Praise.

0: Cornerstone from Hillsong on the House of Praise. It's 8:25. 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They've also recently launched Asante Coffee and Lounge in downtown Oklahoma City, supporting single mothers locally and women coffee farmers in Kenya. Wow. 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
1: 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And one woman said her husband would call her when she was at work, and she would just be up front. Hey, babe, I've got 5 minutes before I have to be in this meeting, but I'm all yours for 5 minutes. And so she would listen and engage. And I think that's where just be intentional when you are communicating, and then just admit when you're at the end. For Baron and Christine, a high-low was really helpful to set up their conversation. What's the high point? What's the low point?
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4: And now, your local forecast for northern Oklahoma and southern Kansas on the House of Praise.
0: Hot weather continues today. Mostly sunny skies, 102 for the high. It'll feel even hotter with a heat index around 106. Just a slight chance for an isolated shower or thunderstorm at times, but most of us will stay dry today. Tonight remains warm, a low around 75. Another slight chance for a passing storm. And Friday looks very similar. Mostly sunny, hot and humid. High near 101, heat index 105. Again, only a slight chance for an isolated shower or thunderstorm. Looking ahead to the weekend, heat's not going anywhere. Expect plenty of sunshine with highs around 102 Saturday, 103 on Sunday. Currently 80 at the House of Praise this morning with new music from Natalie Lane. Here's Still Running to You on the House of Praise. Just

John Reddick on the House of Praise at 8:35. Okay, pickleball update. 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Can't wait. 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And so, hey, don't put it off any longer. 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Hope you'll check that out. I hope to see you there. I'll be there Saturday. It's going to be so much fun. It really is. It's a tournament, but at the same time, we're all just having a lot of fun out there. So I hope that you'll come be a part of it, and fun raffle going on. It's just going to be a great day. Leanna Crawford, Still Waters on the House of Praise.

It's not just worship on Sunday. It's worship every day. Hallelujah anyway. Let your car, your home, your office become in the mighty name of Jesus. A house of praise.

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1: Forgive those people, the ones who did you wrong, the ones who you genuinely valued with your whole heart, the ones who seemingly had no remorse while breaking it. Let them go. 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Fully forgive and reclaim your power by releasing the person and the pain.
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Hey, quick reminder today, success isn't a fruit of the Spirit. 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Those are the fruit.

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3: Today on Focus on the Family with Jim Daly, we're exploring the topic of storms, which can change very quickly and unexpectedly, and a light rain can transform without warning into a howling gale. It's really damaging, even life-threatening. And your marriage is going to go through storms at some point. The question is, are you ready? I'm John Fuller, and thanks for joining us today.
2: John, the voice actor, I like this. Oh. You should go out for Odyssey and become a voice there.
3: I had one line, one sentence in
2: Doesn't
3: Odyssey.
2: Doesn't that bother you? They've only asked you in 40 years to do one line?
3: No, because that's
2: it bothers
3: okay.
2: me. I had one little part there once upon a time. But it's true. Marriage at times can be a struggle, just like voice acting. Gene and I have our struggles too. You know, Gene's always saying, you need to let people know we're not perfect, and we're not. And, you know, we have things in our own marriage that we have to work on, and that's okay. That's kind of like what life is. But, you know, there are couples who say, we've never had an argument. And I say, God bless you. I don't know if that's healthy. I mean, somebody might be rolling over all the time saying, okay, yes. But today, we want to hear from a great friend and guest who wants to prepare you for those inevitable storms in your marriage. And let me remind you, Focus on the Family is here for you. That is key. We want to help you in any way we can. And I want to reemphasize, we are a treasure trove of resources here at Focus. Almost 50 years doing this, we have accumulated great wisdom with our counselors, our resources, the books we select and approve. Man, it's so much digital information online. There is everything at your fingertips.
3: Yeah, we're a phone call away, 800, the letter A in the word family, or stop by our website. Gary Thomas is our guest today. He's a wonderful speaker and author. He serves on the pastoral teaching team at Cherry Hills Community Church in Highlands Ranch outside of Denver. And among the many books Gary has written, the one we're talking about today is Making Your Marriage a Fortress, Strengthening Your Marriage to Withstand Life's Storms. And here's Jim, how you began the conversation with Gary Thomas on today's episode of Focus on the Family with Jim Daly.
2: You have written some incredible books on marriage. I would say you're the foremost expert on marriage. I hope your wife, Lisa's happy. That's the proof
4: Ray,
2: of the pudding.
4: Ray, don't see me wince there when you
2: We're
4: said
2: gonna
4: that.
2: We're going to call her in a minute and make sure. No, it's so true, though, huh? Gene and I always talk about that. It's tough to be in that marriage space where you're the expert, and then you and your wife have an argument, and you're thinking in the back of your mind, wait a minute, this can't be happening to us. Does that happen to you?
4: Well, what's been a blessing, because people often ask Lisa, what's it like? And she says, what's made it easier for me, she goes, is he really does live out what he writes about, except for one book. And we talked about it, Everybody Matters. She thinks I could do a better job eating a little more healthily than I do. But as far as marriage, she seems to give me at least a passing grade.
2: All right, so. Now you made the rest of us feel better when we eat that In-N-Out burger.
3: Okay.
2: All right, let's get into it. Explain the idea of storms in a marriage. I get it generally, but you know, I understand it's related to your experience of surviving that hurricane down in Houston.
4: Well, yeah, it happened in 2017, and I think a lot of people can relate to this. We'd been in Houston for 7 years at the time, and every time in the fall, you have the signs blinking on the freeway, hurricane season is here, get your prepared kits ready and all of that. And the first few years, we take it seriously. We're from Pacific Northwest. The thought of a hurricane is terrible. After 4 or 5 years, you're like, yeah, I've heard that before. And then 2017, they said this big thing, Hurricane Harvey is coming, and it hit, and it wasn't that big of a deal at first. But then it moved a little inland, camped over Houston, and dropped over 50 inches of rain in 3 days. It felt like Noah's flood. I mean, it was just like, it just didn't stop. The water keeps coming up and up and up. And that point, we see it coming into the yard, and I'm like, okay, I got to take this seriously. I go in the garage. This is so pathetic. All I had was cardboard and blue painter's tape.
2: Oh, great.
4: Which, to hold out flood water, you know, carry a gallon of water in a paper bag, and you're going to have just as much luck. And I realized, you know, just because the storm didn't come last year or the year before, people who are from that area of the country know eventually it is, and you need to be prepared. And I think the same thing is true for marriages, that, yeah, just because it has only happened to your neighbor or you haven't seen it this or that, just the way that life works, even for believers, and sometimes I think especially for believers, the storm is going to hit. And at that point, will your marriage be part of the problem or part of the solution? And that's why you want to prepare.
2: No, and that's a great analogy. And I know that feeling. Here in Colorado, we get the snow reports and an inch falls when they said 12 inches was going to fall. So I totally relate to that. But you say these storms will reveal one or two truths about a marriage and a couple. What are those?
4: All of these couples, the one thing that they had in common, and I was so inspired by their stories, was that they never imagined that they would have to face the depth of pain and struggle that they faced. They were all caught by surprise, but secondly, that God is faithful. And not theoretically. God says he's going to be faithful. In fact, I think there are two verses that have really come true as I've written this book and think about it and I'm speaking on it. Psalm 9:10 says, "Those who know your name trust in you, for you, Lord, have never forsaken those who seek you." There hasn't been a single person who seeks God that God has forsaken. And then Jesus' almost fierce promise, but comforting one, in this world you will have trouble, but take heart, I have overcome the world. Every couple found that to be true. Mm. They did face trouble, but when they found sought refuge in God, they found refuge, a new relationship with God and a new relationship with each other.
2: Yeah, and we're going to cover in more detail. I think one of the great breakdowns in marriage can be those expectations, especially early in marriage, where typically husbands are caught off guard because they didn't know they were supposed to know so many things that she was hoping he would remember to do, or whatever it might be. Speak to that expectation problem, which the earlier a couple can figure that out, I think, the better their marriage is going to be. Yeah.
4: Well, it's not just the expectations we have of our spouse. I think it's the expectations we have of God and ourselves. I think of one couple, Daryl and Stacy, a wonderful, godly couple. Stacy came from a dysfunctional childhood, and so she really wanted a strong guy who would take care of her. Daryl was a weightlifter. He could bench press 400 pounds. Mm. His expectations were, I'm going to be there for my wife physically. I'm going to protect my wife. I'm going to be carrying in the groceries or whatnot. 3 years after they were married, they got the diagnosis of MS on the part of Daryl. So really what motivated Stacy to get married, I want a strong man who's going to make me feel secure, who will take care of me, would never come true. She had to completely die to those expectations. And Daryl thought his relationship with Stacy would be, you can count on me, I'm going to be there for you, I'm going to take care of you. And now he says, decades later, she takes care of me. And talking to him even more recently, it's amazing. Stacy said, when I married Daryl, I thought I would just bask in the glow of Bubba. Because he was obviously, as a weightlifter, he was a big guy, but charismatic, loved the Lord, great with kids. I mean, a really, really good guy. And today, Stacy says, he's marked by humility like no other guy I know, because MS has humbled him. You know, he goes from the walker to the wheelchair to the scooter to the electric, you know. And she goes, every time he responds with more humility. So she thought he would impress people with his strength. God decided he's going to have, no, Daryl, you're going to impress people with your humility, which only would have come through the severe road that they walked together.
2: Well, and the other part of that is how Daryl embraced what God's journey for him is. I mean, that's the humbling part, that he didn't walk away from the Lord in that respect. He said, thank you, Lord, and let's move on.
4: Yeah.
2: I mean, that's amazing.
4: It wasn't easy. I love it. He said when he was first diagnosed, because he was an athlete, he thought of himself that way. He said, I had one two-word prayer. heal me, heal me, heal me, heal me. And he just kept praying. And who wouldn't, you know, in your 20s facing this, until God finally said to him, Daryl, I am going to heal you, but not of MS. I'm going to use MS to heal other things in your life. And it ended up being the pride.
2: Wow.
4: And here's where I've just blown away by the wisdom of some of these couples. This is hard won wisdom. Daryl talked about getting into bed at night. So he gets his chair right up to there. He still has use of his arms somewhat, so he can lift his body onto the bed, but he can't get his legs over. And so Stacy has to lift up his legs and move him over onto the bed. And he said to me, Gary, I'm tempted sometimes to say, why bother? I'm just going to let Stacy do everything. I'm only doing a little bit. And he goes, but I was really challenged. He says, I think I could probably physically only do about 20% of what I used to do.
2: Wow.
4: But I've been convicted by God. I want to do 100% of that 20%. Mm. And so often when couples go through challenges, they just give up. Well, if we can't do everything we wanted to do, let's just go into early retirement. And I was able to use, this has been life-changing for me with a man who went through prostate cancer and had his prostate removed. And I can have real issues in physical intimacy or whatnot. And it'd be so easy to say, well, we can't do everything we used to do, so let's just learn to go without. And I could share Daryl's hard-won wisdom. Okay, maybe you can only do 30% of what you used to be able to do, but do 100%. Of that 30%. Don't take away more than life takes away. And maybe it could be a financial calamity, not just health, where we can't afford to do the resorts, we can't afford to go to the Michelin 3-star restaurants. But don't say then you're never going to go out. Do 100% of what you're able to do. And that's the humility that was carved out of decades of seeing their expectations crushed. But the surprise they found, not surprise, but God was there in their greatest fears.
3: Well, that's Gary Thomas on today's episode of Focus on the Family with Jim Daly. And what great content he's captured. So much of it is in the book, Making Your Marriage a Fortress. And we're talking about storms and staying strong. 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
2: Gary, one of the things I like in the way you structured the book is you're pulling on a lot of stories from various couples that people can see their own lives in. And I love that. The next one was Barron and Christy, and he was in the Navy, chaplain in the Navy. He was deployed for 3 to 6 months at a time. The classic relationship distance issues. Describe what they were dealing with and how they sorted that out.
4: Well, he still is. And Barron is a soldier through and through. He was a Marine before he became a chaplain. He often serves with the special ops guys, which are, you'd look at them, you don't know they're in the military, but you know you don't want to go down an alley with them. I mean,
2: Well, if they're on your side, I'm okay.
4: Yes, if they're on the side, you have no truer friend. And so it's just some valuable lessons. And so this is maybe if you have a long deployment in the military, or maybe you're traveling for business or whatnot, some of the lessons that I thought were very helpful is that they talked about leaving. They didn't talk about reentry. And they just learned, and this is what I love, all the stories of these couples, and this is what I love about marriage by God's design. We have time and commitment to get it right. None of these couples say, oh, we're just unusually wise, unusually connected, unusually mature. They share, yeah, we messed up here, and here's how we messed up. And Christina knew that Barron likes a clean house and a clean car when he comes home, and so she cleaned the car, but she forgot the steering wheel, and the steering wheel was sticky. She says, well, I did everything but the steering wheel, and Barron says, well, in the Marine Corps, sticky is sticky, and sticky isn't clean. And But this is where you have to talk about it as a couple, because I traveled a lot when the kids were younger without Lisa, because she had to be home with the kids. And rather than having the house clean, I just wanted peace and quiet. I'd been in front of groups. I'd been talking to people all day. I just wanted to chill out and have a relational time. But Lisa thinks her love language is cleaning, acts of cleaning. Add that one to Gary Chapman's. And so when I'd come home, and you know, it's always a rush to get the kids to bed in there. So she's furiously vacuuming and wiping. And I'm like, honey, I don't see the crumbs. I'm not inspecting the floor. I just really want to relax and say hi to you and say hi to the kids. And so what Baron wanted isn't what I want, and it might not be what someone else's wife wants. But what I learned from their experiences, talk about it. And then talk about it some more. So often we have these expectations of our spouses, but we don't tell them, but we still hold them accountable to it. And they learn to make it work. Look, what does it mean for you? You've been home with the kids. I'm coming home. How do you want the reentry to go for you? And then the wife that, or the husband, whoever's staying home, the other spouse is coming. Okay, what do you want for your reentry? And you might have to juggle it and compromise. He found out as a young soldier, particularly coming home after a long while, it was much better for he and his wife for them to spend a night or a few nights alone before they got together with the kids. She also said, you know, the kids are all over him and they soak up all his emotional energy. And so by the time we get them in bed, I got a very tired husband. And so they really focused on coming back together. Another major lesson that I found really helpful, Baron talked about one deployment where he was available, because a lot of times when he's in the field, he's not, but he was meeting with other chaplains. It was a training thing. And so three or four nights, brothers in arms, they're having a great time. They're laughing. And then Christina started to say, hey, Baron, we haven't connected for 3 or 4 days. And he said, Gary, I realized I would never go out 3 evenings in a row if I was home and not be connecting with Christina. So just because I'm on the road, I'm still married and I have to act like a married man on the road. And so they were intentional about, you know what, just because you're on the road or just because you're the one at home, you still need to make time for your spouse. They've learned being in the military that if you aren't intentionally connecting while you're on the road, you learn how to live separate lives. And if you learn how to live separate lives, you become comfortable with separate lives. And that is a gateway to divorce.
2: Yeah, those are so many good lessons in that. I mean, one of the things is create a communication pattern. I try to call Jean at least once during the day when I'm traveling. It's usually 2 or 3 times when I have a little break. I probably bug the daylight out of her. Hey, what are you doing? Didn't we just talk an hour ago? I'm not doing much more differently now. But it's just good to stay connected. You kind of refer to that, I think, as focused communication. I don't know if that fits the
4: bill. No, it was perfect. And Christina really stressed this because she has a friend whose husband is a pilot, and he didn't do that well. She goes, I'm talking to him on the phone, and I can tell I have about 10% of him. He's watching a game. He's watching SportsCenter. And so what my conclusion was, look, if you know you only have 10 minutes of solid conversation, give your spouse, your husband or your wife, the full 10 minutes. That's why I like FaceTime, because you can't cheat. look at each other face to face. It's better to say, I'm yours for this amount of time, and then, you know, I'm tired and I got to go off. And one woman said her husband would call her when she was at work, and she would just be up front. Hey, babe, I've got 5 minutes before I have to be in this meeting, but I'm all yours for 5 minutes. And so she would listen and engage. And I think that's where just be intentional when you are communicating, and then just admit when you're at the end. For Baron and Christina, high-low was really helpful to set up their conversation. What's the high point? What's the low point? Because by the end of that, he was pretty tired. I mean, it's a demanding job that he faced. He could see people die. And Christina was empathetic to that she wanted to be connected in a marriage, but also have empathy that my spouse is doing a good thing, serving our country and ultimately protecting our family.
2: Mm-hmm. Right. Well, the pilot example, I was thinking you were going to say while he's flying the plane, he gives her about 10%. And I was thinking, that's a good thing if I'm on the plane with him. I don't mind 10%. Yeah. Let's move to another couple, Keith and Roxanne, that you mentioned, who brought, as you described it, quite a bit of baggage into the relationship.
4: Yeah.
2: I think, you know, many couples, it may not fit exactly the definition of this couple, but when you bring childhood wounds and things into the marriage, boy, you have got to deal with that stuff.
4: Yes.
2: Describe what Keith and Roxanne, what they brought into the marriage and how it unfolded.
4: Well, first, a word to wives. It's so devastating, and I know wives can be unfaithful too. There's a story of in the book where a wife had the affair, but so often wives think, if my husband is cheating or he's looking at porn, what could I have done? Am I not keeping myself up? Am I not active? And every husband insisted, and Keith was among this, there's nothing my wife could have done to stop
2: That's
4: me from straying.
2: That's not the issue.
4: This is not about her. Yeah. It was entirely about me. In fact, he said, Roxanne was my perfect wife. And because I thought she's a perfect wife, I thought, I'm certainly going to lose her when she finds out the real me. And so why don't I just get it over with, act so outrageously that it's like pulling off the Band-Aid and getting it done. But for Roxanne, her father had been unfaithful to her mom. And so she just had these real deep wounds and a lot of insecurity that's understandable. Keith grew up in a family where he was not brought in as part of it. He always felt left out. Then he was molested as a young boy. And a counselor in Houston that I often go to for these issues told me, Gary, whenever a client comes to me and says that this happened to him as a young boy, he goes, I wait for the dominoes to fall. He goes, he's not excusing it. He goes, but it's such a deep wound. And so when you have that kind of baggage where there was just no connection relationally with your family, all of this happened before he met Roxanne, before he married Roxanne. Roxanne had nothing to do with it. Because he didn't deal with that baggage, marriage, I've found as a pastor, gives guys about a 9 to 12 month pause. In the freshness of marriage, a lot of those old things go away. But eventually, if they're not dealt with, they're going to come back. And so it's about getting strong so that you can be strong in your marriage. Roxanne couldn't cure or help or heal Keith. He needed a professional. She's not a PhD counselor. And so it's just, what I say is, if you have some hurts, maybe kids laughed at you or bullied you a little bit, maybe you're fine to talk with a pastor and receive spiritual care. But when you have the level of hurt that Keith had, and I think that Roxanne had, you need a professional. You know, I can brush my teeth. I can't give myself a root canal.
2: Right. So it's really fair. We often demean that in the Christian community because we think, well, really, all you need is God.
4: Yeah.
2: And of course, that's true. If the Lord can wipe that slate clean, that's wonderful. That's not typically what happens. Going all the way back to your first story, God puts us on journeys to learn things about ourselves and about the world around us. So I love that encouragement to get good Christian counseling, I would say.
4: So I think with couples, when you're looking at your childhood hurts, instead of just saying, oh, it makes me so angry when he does this, or when she disrespects me, like I want to say, why does this make you angry?
2: Yeah.
4: Why does this make you feel so disrespected? Why are you so sensitive to this or that? It might be what your spouse is doing, but it might not be. It might be what your dad did, what your mom did, what your siblings did. It's just recognizing that we bring a lot of baggage into our marriage, and I don't want my wife to have to carry it. That's where I need to go get help and say, can you unload this so I'm not just dumping it on my spouse?
2: You know, so often, Gary, temperament plays into this, and it could be either the husband or the wife. Either one can be very pro-counseling, the other one not so much, because for some, it marks failure, that I'm not measuring up, all those performance issues. It's not about that. No. It's about getting healthy, and so I just want to encourage people to remember that and try to break loose of that to make your marriage all that it can be. Right at the end here, the impact of isolation in a marriage, and it fits with this story, I think, but the isolation in a marriage can really wreak havoc on that relationship, both in a male expression of that, because we as men tend to pull in and go the way of the little boy. We don't want to deal with it. We don't want her harping on us. I don't know what to do. I don't know how to fix that in me. So we just pull in.
4: Yeah.
2: And we go news, weather, and sports, right?
4: Right.
2: And then for wives, I mean, they find it in, I think, in other activity, girlfriend activity. They get distracted. And you end up isolated. Speak to the verse in Proverbs that you mentioned in the book about the downside of isolation.
4: Yeah.
2: To me it feels like it's a medication, but it's medicating in the wrong way.
4: Mm-hmm. Absolutely. Proverbs 18:1 says, whoever isolates himself seeks his own desire. He breaks out against all sound judgment. Keith felt like his downfall into affairs was fueled largely by isolation. He didn't deal with feeling isolated from his family of origin, and so he felt the same thing in his marriage, and always thought he had to look outside of his family to do it. And I think isolation is sort of like, well, it's, let me give a plug for Focus on, it's like Focus on the Family. Publishers say they want books that are Tylenol, not vitamins. And what they mean by that is, if you have a headache, I need this. Vitamins are supplements for long-term health, and they don't seem as urgent. I bet when people are going through an affair, or a kid is rebelling, or things are crazy, they're listening to 10 Focus on the Family episodes.
2: Well, I hope so.
4: But this is why you need the supplements as well, because if you wait until the crisis hits before you try to gain the wisdom, or before you're part of a church group, they wouldn't have had anybody to call. When things are going well, you don't think you need church. It's like an obligation. Well, we should go. It's Sunday. But if you know the storms are going to come, you're going to say, we need to be a part of a church. The day will come when we need them. And the day is here when somebody needs us. And it was a real lesson. I think if you look at scripture reading, prayer, Bible study, listening to Focus, those are just wise things. Taking your vitamins to gradually become stronger as a person and as a couple. If you know the storm will hit, and it will, get the wisdom now so that you can draw from it. Not be like me with cardboard and blue painter's tape trying to hold back floodwaters, which is worthless. I just didn't have the resources. I didn't gather them ahead of time, and that was foolish.
2: Yeah, I hear you. And what you're saying is, on the sunny day, get the sandbags ready.
4: Yeah.
2: Because you're going to need them tomorrow.
4: Absolutely.
2: But Gary, this has been so good. And again, I just respect the depth in which you write on this topic of marriage. And every book that you've done on marriage is just a powerhouse, and it's so full of wisdom for couples, and this one hits the mark once again. And I just hope people will respond. Even if you're in a healthy place with your marriage, it'll be healthier. And maybe you know people in your church or family members that need a copy of this great resource that Gary has written. Get in touch with us, like we normally say. If you can donate to the ministry, if you could become a monthly sustainer here at Focus, that'd be great. One-time gift is good too. And we'll send you a copy of the book as our way of saying thank you. And if you're in a tough spot, we get it. We want to get the resource into your hands. So just let us know, and we'll give you the book. Also, your support helps to strengthen marriages and rescue couples who are in trouble. We have something called Hope Restored. It's a 4-day intensive. We have an 80% success rate. About 30% of the couples come with divorce papers ready to go. It's a remarkable program. I don't know of anything more successful in recovering marriages. And again, if that's something of interest to you, get in touch with us. We had a woman named Christy who she and her husband attended, and she said, I could have never imagined how God would use this experience to grow us closer to Him, to each other, and into the individuals He designed us to be. So often, we fell in love, we got married, and somehow now we're angry at each other. Hope Restored does a wonderful job of recovering that desire to be one, and that's God's desire for you as well. So check it out. 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
9: So now let's say that you've damaged the relationship that you really and truly value. How do you get it back together? How do you get the pieces back together? How is there healing and retrieving and rescuing this hindered, broken, hurtful relationship that you really and truly cherish? How do you get it back together? If you love somebody, really and truly love somebody, does it make any difference whose fault it is? Not really. If you want to mend it, you assume responsibility.
10: We find many examples in the Bible of the value of close friends. But what if a relationship has soured? Can you restore what was lost? Today on In Touch, the teaching ministry of Dr. Charles Stanley will hear guidance from the Word of God for healing troubled friendships.
9: A friend is a treasure. A friend is someone who loves you. A friend is someone who loves you when you're not very lovable. A friend is someone who will catch you when you fall. Someone who will accept the worst about you and help you to become the best you can possibly be. A friend is someone with whom you can share the deepest experiences of your life every day if you choose to. A friend is someone whom, when the world walks out, they're still standing there by your side. And that makes friendships very, very valuable. I read something the other day that I thought was so interesting because it describes oftentimes something that we forget, and that is, it said, make new friends, but keep the old. One is silver and the other is gold. And when you think about friends and how long it takes us to develop real godly friendships, real genuine lasting friendships, it takes a while. And therefore, if you are late in life beginning to develop friends, you don't have long to enjoy them, or do they have long to enjoy you? And that's why we need to take care of our friendships. We need to watch over them, because the truth is, a real, true, genuine friend is a gift of God's mercy to every one of us. And then there are those times, though, that when our friendships have problems, somebody walks out right when you need them, or you decide that you can't continue that friendship and you decide to walk out. Or it may be that you don't value that friendship enough, and so therefore, as a result, the friendship just sort of disintegrates and they go their way and you go your way. You don't necessarily decide to do it, it just sort of happens. But it happens for some very specific reasons. And what I want to talk about in this message is simply this. I want to talk about the problems we have in our friendship, problems we have in our relationship, and I want to talk about troubled friendships. I want you to turn to just one verse in the Bible for the simple reason that there are many verses we could talk about, and I just want you to look, if you will, in the 16th chapter of the Proverbs and the 28th verse, and notice what he says, a perverse man spreads strife, and a slanderer separates intimate friends. And so oftentimes we develop friendships that don't last. We intend for them to last, but they don't. And there's some very, very specific reasons why they do not last. Now, how do you damage this relationship, this fellowship, this friendship? How do you damage that? Well, let's think about how you damage it. And we damage it in ways that probably we don't even realize. And the first way we damage it is this: selfishness. You see, if you really want to decide whether you love somebody or not, ask yourself the question, am I asking most of the time what they can do for me, how they can meet my needs, or am I primarily interested in how I can meet their need and make them happy and cause them to have joy and help them in their relationship with the Lord or with other people? So selfishness, you want to damage your relationship, you add that. Secondly, is manipulation. Manipulation is simply another word for control. And a person who is trying to control the other person all the time, you can't build. Listen, that will damage a friendship as much as anything. Nobody likes to be manipulated, controlled, underhandedly, backhandedly controlled. Now, people can control each other by manipulating them by finances, by belittling them, or they can manipulate them in other ways. You can manipulate people sexually. You can withhold sex from your marriage partner to manipulate them to do something for you, which is a cruel way to try to govern or control someone else's life. There are lots and lots of ways you can manipulate someone. It damages a relationship. Then, of course, there is jealousy. You want to damage your friendship? Jealousy says, I'm going to hold tight to what's mine, and I don't want anything to look like it's going to intrude. Well, now, if you love someone and you have a genuine friendship, we're not talking about marriage partners now. We're talking about just genuine, close, intimate friends, another kind of friends. And so if you're the kind of person who cannot stand anybody to even look like they're going to be a friend to your friend, that will absolutely ultimately destroy a relationship and a friendship. So jealousy does not work. It's very damaging. Then there's criticism. You want to destroy a friendship, then you set your antennas out to find everything you can that displeases you and the other person, the way they dress, the way they look, the way they talk. You look for the ways that they don't live up to your expectations. In other words, you know what? You want to destroy a friendship, you just get in that critical mode. And this doesn't work, and I'm not pleased with that, and you criticize them for this one. You know what happens after a while? They walk away. You know why? Because they can't handle it. Here's the way you can tell whether criticism is good or not. Now listen carefully. Listen, say amen. Amen. The criticism is right when it hurts you far more deeply to be critical of something he or she did or said, or their attitude, than it does. In other words, it hurts you more than it hurts them. When it's just something that you just don't like, it may be that you need to think about whether it's even worth saying. And you see, we all have to let some things pass. If you've got to criticize everything you see in a person that doesn't suit you, you'll never have any friends. Just let it pass. What difference does it make? Ask yourself the question, is that significant or is it insignificant? Does that just happen once or is this a habit? If it's a habit, then let's deal with it. But if it's just something that you don't particularly like, criticism will absolutely destroy a relationship. Then explosions. Usually when people explode, and they've got all this pent-up anger that has been built up week after week and month after month or year after year, whatever it might be. Maybe they don't even realize what's going on, but they just explode. Here's the tragedy. Sometimes they will do something that they can't undo. Sometimes they may say something that is so painful and so absolutely penetrating and devastating to the other person's sense of self-esteem or self-worth. They can't get over it. They just can't get over it. Many friendships have been destroyed by people who just explode and wipe out everybody around them. We have to be able to control what we think, and the best thing to do is don't let it go on. Then there is also this whole idea of disloyalty. Somebody says to your face, oh, you're my friend, I love you, and next thing you know, they're behind your back, talking about you, leaving little innuendos, implying things that other people can infer that it means one thing and something other than you mean. Disloyalty is disheartening. It's terrible. It's destructive. It reaches down to your heart. Because here's a person that you thought really and truly were loyal, a person that was loyal to you, and they aren't. Then there is just absolute pure dishonesty. And that is, you can't trust them. You can't have a relationship with somebody you don't trust. It just doesn't work. You have to trust them. People make mistakes. If they're willing to face it, yes, you're absolutely right. I told a lie. I was weak at that point, or I was afraid, or whatever it might be. At least deal with it. Admit it, confess it, repent of it, say, you know, please forgive me. Help me to understand. Or it may be that you didn't intend to say something, but you did. But when it's intended, that's dishonesty. It'll destroy a relationship. Last word is one that we don't usually think about, and that's busyness. You want to destroy a relationship? Don't ever meet. Don't ever talk. It won't work. Busyness that neglects my friendship, that doesn't have time for relationship. I don't have time to talk. I don't have time to go out to eat with you. I don't have time to sit down and talk. I don't have time to listen. You can't have relationship without time. And too busy will destroy that relationship. Now let's say, for example, that you've damaged the relationship that you really and truly value. How do you retrieve it? How do you heal it? How do you get it back together? How do you get the pieces back together? How is there healing and retrieving and rescuing this hindered, broken, hurtful relationship that you really and truly cherish? How do you get it back together? Well, the first thing you do is this. You address it. You say to your friend, you know, there's something in our relationship that's not right. Maybe something I did, or maybe I misunderstood, but I think we have a problem, and I would like for us to at least face it and deal with it, and I'm willing to do that. The second thing you do is determine what happened. What happened in this relationship? What was said? What was understood or misunderstood? What did I do? Or what did he do or she do? That is, you determine what is it, where and when did it, what made it get off track when it was going so well. The third thing is this, apologize. You say, suppose it's not my fault. That's not an issue. Because, listen, if the friendship is worth saving, it's worth assuming responsibility, whatever responsibility you had. Maybe you say it was totally his or her fault. Let me ask you a question. If you love somebody, really and truly love somebody, does it make any difference whose fault it is? Not really. If you want to mend it, you assume responsibility. Very important. You say, you know, I want to apologize because I must have done something that caused this to happen. Now, if it's something the other person did, it wasn't your fault anyway, you're still winning. What are you doing? You're assuming responsibility because what you're saying is this.

0: And on people go, what happened? For how long? They have so damaged their relationship, somebody walks away. So what you have to be willing to say is, you know what? Whatever my part is, or I want to apologize, and so you refuse to defend yourself. And then here's what you do. We're talking about saving a fellowship, relationship. You say, what can I do to repair this? What can I do? Tell me something that I can do to help in this relationship. Whatever it takes, I'm willing to do that. So you ask for a suggestion of how you can repair it. What do I need to do? And then the next thing you do is you make a commitment. You say, I'm committed to rebuilding this fellowship, this relationship, this friendship. I'm committed to rebuilding that. Whatever it takes, I'm willing to do it. Now, once you've come this far, I want to give you four questions that'd be good to ask yourself. You really want to save this friendship. There are four questions that I'd like to suggest that you ask. Number one is this, and this is so very, very, very important. I want to ask you, are you listening? Say amen.
1: Amen.
0: All right, here's the first question. Am I projecting on my friend something that happened in my past? Let's say, back in your past somewhere, you were deeply, deeply hurt. And maybe it was some woman in your life, or maybe some friendship, relationship that someone you deeply, deeply loved. And they betrayed you. They were disloyal to you. They were dishonest with you. And they walked away when you thought that person was one of the dearest friends you could possibly have. Now, what does a person naturally normally do? They start building their defenses. And they build defenses so it cannot happen again. So therefore, someone comes along and you begin to be a little close to that person and you begin to feel it. And so next thing you know, you're being critical of something in the other person's life. And it's very real to you, very real. What you don't realize is this, because of past hurts, you are taking your past emotional experiences and projecting it on the other person, not even realizing that you are blaming them for something that somebody else did to you years and years and years ago. That is so common and so destructive, it's absolutely amazing. When you project on a friend something out of your past, something deep down inside, you may have been hurt, it could be one of many things, and what happens is you're going to destroy that friendship. If you want to retrieve that friendship, you've got to lay down the past. A second question you need to ask yourself is this. Am I just too fearful to have a close relationship with anybody? In other words, is the problem in my friendship the fact that that person's getting too close and I'm a little bit uncomfortable with it? In other words, I got a hell of a lot of space. Give me room. Now, it's one thing to smother somebody and to be possessive of them. You don't want to be smothering. But is the truth that when that person begins to become close to you, something inside of you, you don't even know what it is, something inside of you just raises right up, or you pull right down, you think, I can't handle this. And well, what is it you can't handle? I just can't handle it. What it is you have this defense mechanism up because you're afraid to have an intimate relationship with somebody else because you've been hurt and you said you would never be hurt again, no matter what. Let me say one word to you. And this is something that's been said probably 1,000 years, but it's true. It is a whole lot better to have loved and lose it than never to have loved at all. It's better to have a great friend and lose them than never to have had a friendship at all. If you're one of those persons who is so dead set on not being hurt in life, you're in for a lot of disappointments because you're going to get hurt over and over and over and over again. The only difference between you and somebody who has a dear friend, they've got somebody to share their hurt with, and you've got to stuff it. You've got to keep it to yourself. You don't have anybody you can talk to about it. So you have to ask yourself the question, is my problem in my friendship the fact that I'm really fearful, too fearful to have a close, intimate relationship? Now, the same thing would be true of men and women. So sometimes women have probably more intimate relationships than men, and somehow, you know, men just don't want to say too much. It's just macho, strong. You know what? None of that scriptural. There's nothing to that. except that it'll damage your relationships.

0: Then there's another question you need to ask. Do I have unreal expectations of this relationship? Am I expecting more than this person's able to give? Listen, there's some people who have an enormous amount to give. They know how to love and they know how to express it. They know how to be happy and peaceful and contented in life. They know how to give of themselves, and some people don't. Listen, not only do they not give of themselves, they don't even know how. They don't even know how to love you. They don't have it on the inside. They don't have the capacity to love. So if you understand that, then you build that relationship, and here's what that means. You're going to have to give more. You're going to have to do more. You're going to have to probably forgive more because they're not there yet. But if you value that relationship, you'll do whatever's necessary to save it. One last question, there are many questions, but one last I'll mention. Are these feelings of rejection in my friendship because he or she is rejecting me, or is it because I have such a poor sense of self-esteem and poor sense of self-worth, I don't think I really deserve acceptance, and I don't deserve this kind of friendship, and I don't deserve that kind of love, I don't deserve this kind of relationship, I don't deserve this kind of intimacy. And what you're doing is you are feeling rejected, not because they've rejected you. You just don't feel worthy of somebody just pouring out love on you and loving you and with an abundance of love, because that's their person. That's the way they know how to love, and yet you don't. You can heal a damaged relationship if you want to, if you choose to, if you try to, if you're persistent at it. One last thing I'd say is this. Ask God to show you how to help your friend become a godly person. If you'll ask God to help your friend become a godly person, God will work in your life in the most awesome fashion to help you strengthen, heal, recover, and rescue what will turn out more than likely to be a wonderful, intimate, loving relationship that you'll be glad you didn't lose.
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1: 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Here's a moment with Charles Stanley.
4: Let's say that a person performs very, very well, and you want to praise them, and you express that. Sometimes that person can't handle it. And what happens is they begin to expect it. When a person begins to expect and anticipate and draw out of you praise, and then what's happened is they have abused the awesome position they have and the privilege. When they can't handle it, that same praise that builds up this person and their self-esteem and makes them better at what they do can destroy this person. Because if they can't handle the way you genuinely express your appreciation and they want more and more of it, then what's happening is they're not doing it for the right motive. Secondly, they're going to get into this trench that's going to head them in a direction that they're going to make a big mistake in life. And so their motives get all mixed up, because instead of trying to please God, now they're trying to please you, because if they please you, you're going to parade them before other people. And you have to be wise as to how much you give, where they are, can they handle that? Because some people go ahead and just talk about how what you said about them and la la la, and then they get prideful and egotistical. It's amazing that you can, in the right spirit, ruin somebody.
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6: Welcome to Breakpoint, a daily look at an ever-changing culture through the lens of unchanging truth. For the Colson Center, I'm John Stone Street. Well, former President Richard Nixon is, quote-unquote, having a moment. More than half a century after the 37th president of the U.S., the only one to resign from office, left office in disgrace, a new vibe is emerging around his persona, especially amongst younger Americans. The influx of Nixon swag, Nixon memes, Nixon-themed TikTok videos is now known as Nixon maxing. Now, why a Nixon renaissance? Why now? According to the Wall Street Journal, Nixon's being recast as a forerunner of America First by a new generation of conservatives, a combative president loathed by the press and besieged by investigators who was brought down by the same establishment they believe targeted President Trump, end quote. For example, Vice President J.D. Vance recently called the redeeming of Nixon's legacy, quote unquote, deserved. He then added, if Watergate happened tomorrow, it would be like a 12-hour news story. The idea that it would have taken down a president is crazy. Nixon's renaissance is partly due to new scholarship, new books, new documentaries that all attempt, as the late Paul Harvey would often put it, to tell the rest of the story. Namely, that Nixon wasn't quite as bad as he's been portrayed, and that there was no fair trial for his co-conspirators. The Wall Street Journal's hopeful that Nixon maxing will serve as a gateway drug to learning more Nixon history. But Christians can be hopeful that it'll be a gateway to the greatest story ever told. Because among the host of colorful characters, movie-like events, and confusing puzzles surrounding Nixon's history is the story of a life transformed by the work of Jesus Christ. Chuck Colson served as special counsel for President Nixon from 1969 until his resignation in 1973. Slate magazine described Colson as, quote-unquote, the evil genius of an evil administration. And he was best known as Nixon's hatchet man, who was, as Colson once described himself, deeply valuable to the president because he was ruthless in getting things done. Colson became embroiled in the Watergate scandal and was indicted in 1974 for conspiracy to cover up the Watergate burglaries and for obstruction of justice. He spent 7 months in federal prison after pleading guilty to a different charge. Though he had firmly committed during his public service to never being compromised, Chuck Colson self-admittedly became blind to his own ethical concessions. As he would often explain later, quote, human beings have the infinite capacity for self-rationalization, and that's exactly what I did. It was after his resignation from the White House, but before going to prison, that Colson encountered Jesus Christ. Copy of C.S. Lewis's Mere Christianity, the compelling witness of a recent convert, and a crisis of meaning that he was going through all led Colson to give his life to Christ. His 1974 memoir, Born Again, told the story of the redemption that Chuck found in Jesus Christ and how the lowest moment of his life became, in the end, the pivot to an incredible life of serving others and advancing the gospel. Colson would go on to found Prison Fellowship Ministries and, of course, the Colson Center for Christian Worldview. He would be an advocate for many other Christian causes, serving as a convictional voice for truth in the public square. The many suggestions that haunted his life and even his death, that his conversion was in fact inauthentic, was repudiated by decades of a life that were lived redeemed, that were lived in a way transformed by the work of Christ. So whatever it is that's really driving the current Nixon-maxing trend, Christians should take the opportunity to point the interested to the life of Chuck Colson, because his life points ultimately to the life, death, resurrection, and renewal of Jesus Christ. For the Colson Center, I'm John Stone Street with Breakpoint.
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4: Hot weather continues today. Mostly sunny skies, 102 for the high. It'll feel even hotter with a heat index around 106. Just a slight chance for an isolated shower or thunderstorm at times, but most of us will stay dry today. Tonight remains warm, a low around 75. Another slight chance for a passing storm. And Friday looks very similar. Mostly sunny, hot and humid. High near 101, heat index 105. Again, only a slight chance for an isolated shower, thunderstorm. Looking ahead to the weekend, heat's not going anywhere. Expect plenty of sunshine with highs around 102 Saturday, 103 on Sunday.

0: Worship lives here on the House of Praise. Hey, I'm Andy.
1: The number of the day is...
0: People say they've mastered the art of barbecuing by this age. It is 38. Can I admit I'm past that age and I don't think I know it yet? I'm good at flipping the burger over and over and over, and that's about it. So what's that thing that you say, Andy, it took me a little longer than usual to figure it out a little later in life, but now I have mastered.

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1: And
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1: The House of Praise

0: God.
1: That was Phil Wickham on The House of Praise. I'm Andy. I should know better by now. The average person says they've mastered the art of barbecue at 38. I'm older than that. Still don't know what I'm doing when I stand next to the grill.
2: Dear, I'm 49 years old and I'm just learning to play the guitar. I've carried one around with me my whole entire life.
1: What made you finally decide to pick it up and play it?
2: Well, you know, my grandson. I have a little small guitar for the kid, and he come to visit me and was here for a week, and the whole time he was here, he carried that little guitar around and played it.
1: And now you two can make the most beautiful duets.
2: Absolutely. That's right.

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1: I'm so excited.
0: You found the spot, the House of Praise.

Hey, welcome to the House of Praise. Make yourself at home. I'm Andy. I want to say thank you so much for listening to my show. And if you ever miss part of it or you want to hear it again or share it with a friend, you can download the entire show and get a daily newsletter with all the good stuff, too, when you go to thegoodnewsshowwithandy.com.

0: The House of Praise with Chris Tomlin. I'm Andy. What was your never too late moment?
1: I had a call on my life, and at 50, I got nationally board certified in dementia education to help families with dementia and those living with dementia. In the early 2000s, I took care of my mom and dad in their home, and it was really hard, and there were no resources, and mom had vascular dementia. She passed away Christmas Day 2012. I worked in a memory care nursing home, and I saw the great need. I saw a need that wasn't being filled. And as I prayed about it, the Lord showed me that I could have a whole new chapter. I didn't have money to be board certified. It was $800 for the certification course. I wrote them a letter. I told them what I wanted to do with families. Asked if they had a scholarship. They had no scholarship, but granted me a full scholarship anyway. It was the Lord.
0: And I don't know why I'm surprised by this, Cherie, but it always is. It's always God working.

your refuge of praise, reminding you of who God is and why He's worthy of it all. In the name of Jesus. Worship lives here, the House of Praise.

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2: Hot weather continues today. Mostly sunny skies, 102 for the high. It'll feel even hotter with a heat index around 106. Just a slight chance for an isolated shower or thunderstorm at times, but most of us will stay dry today. Tonight remains warm, a low around 75, another slight chance for a passing storm. And Friday looks very similar. Mostly sunny, hot and humid, high near 101, heat index 105. Again, only a slight chance for an isolated shower or thunderstorm. Looking ahead to the weekend, heat's not going anywhere. Expect plenty of sunshine with highs around 102 Saturday, 103 on Sunday.

0: It's Mercy Me on the House of Praise. I'm Andy.
1: I hope this story makes you smile today.
0: Kids love it. Adults love it. I mean, if there's something about sitting at the beach, even just reading a book, that's better than reading a book anywhere else. And so beaches are a great place to go. Although there's this one in India that for years no one would go to because they couldn't even see the sand because there was so much trash. But then there was one person that thought, well, maybe we can start just cleaning up some of the trash. So they got some of their friends together. And then the next weekend, they got some more people. And it took 96 weeks and thousands of volunteers to clean up this beach in Mumbai, India. And not only did people start returning to the beach, but nature did as well. In fact, recently, the beach was littered again, but this time with hundreds of thousands of sea turtles that were hatching. First time this has happened in decades, proving that nothing is too far gone from being restored.

It's the House of Praise. My name's Andy. And it looks like you've got a text from God. Philippians 4:19. Whatever you need, I've got it covered. I'll provide out of my riches, not your limits. God doesn't bless you from what's left over.

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0: Faith grows as you praise the Lord.
2: I have accountability with him. I can trust him. I'm madly in love with Jesus.
3: So who am I? Who am I to not worship him?
0: A summer of praise with the House of Praise.

0: Listener-supported House of Praise, I'm Andy. If it's been a while since you've been to a concert, it's been too long. Got some big ones coming up. Two ways to see Sidewalk Prophets. They'll be in Ponca City at Connect Church on August 27th and in Edmond at Oklahoma Christian University on August 28th. There's a whole bunch of other concerts coming up this fall, too. So you can keep up with that by texting CONCERT to 71848 to be the first to know about new concerts, to get reminders, and have a chance to win tickets. That's CONCERT to 71848.
1: This is Max Lucado. Spiritual muscle is developed not by sitting, but by acting. Not by listening, but by doing. But don't just listen to God's word. You must do what it says. Otherwise, you are only fooling yourselves. For if you listen to the word and don't obey, it is like glancing at your face in a mirror. You see yourself, walk away, and forget what you look like. You turn away, pause, and wonder, did I comb my hair? Such a question would betray one truth, and that is lack of attention. James indicts us for doing the same. We go to church, we hear a message, enjoy a few songs, but are we changed? Do we worry less and pray more? Are we less concerned about our will and more concerned about God's? Let's not be lookers, let's be doers.
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0: Welcome to a place where you can always worship. It's the House of Praise. I'm Andy.
1: Hi, I'm just calling because I just want to talk to another Christian. I'm in a mental health facility, and nobody here professes the name of Jesus, and I actually say that they don't do that here. And I just wanted to talk to another Christian and maybe pray together or something.
0: Absolutely. Oh, my heart goes out to you. I'll pray with you in just a moment offline here, but I mean, if there's anyone else that's in the situation that you're in, just know this. I mean, the Bible says it pretty clear that the thing that helps keep anxiety from our life and out of our hearts is to not be anxious, but to pray and be thankful and give our requests to God. And He

0: The House of Praise. That's Chris Tomlin. I'm Andy.
1: Whether you're super close to taking a vacation or you just got back and you think, I'm still not feeling great. How do you prevent burnout at work in the first place? Well, it's a way to level up your life. Coming up.
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4: Hot weather continues today. Mostly sunny skies, 102 for the high. It'll feel even hotter with a heat index around 106. Just a slight chance for an isolated shower or thunderstorm at times, but most of us will stay dry today. Tonight remains warm, a low around 75. Another slight chance for a passing storm. And Friday looks very similar. Mostly sunny, hot and humid. High near 101, heat index 105. Again, only a slight chance for an isolated shower or thunderstorm. Looking ahead to the weekend, heat's not going anywhere. Expect plenty of sunshine with highs around 102 Saturday, 103 on Sunday.

lies. 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
0: A summer of praise.

0: 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I'm Andy.
1: Here's how to prevent burnout at work and level up your life. 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
1: 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God did it.
0: Faithful, powerful, good, and worthy. Worship lives here. The House of Praise.

0: helping you find peace in the chaos. It's the House of Praise. I'm Andy.
1: I hope the songs you hear today and just my show encourages you to live every week like it is Shark Week.

It's the House of Praise. My name's Andy. It's the most annoying thing about getting a new phone. You have to re-download all your apps and then re-log into all of them. But don't worry, the House FM is never going to ask you to log in just to listen to this encouragement. 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

0: You were made to worship. And in this house, you'll never forget why.
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0: Worship lives here. The House of Praise.

0: That was Phil Wickham on the House of Praise. I'm Andy.
1: Next time you're about to worry, good news, Jesus actually has some advice for you. In the Bible, he said, don't worry about your life, but instead, seek God first, and everything else will be taken care of. So if you don't know what he wants, you're thinking, I want to seek you, God, first, but what does that look like? Just ask him today. That's prayer. Here's a simple prayer to try. Hey, God, help me find a way to put my concerns in your hands and trade them for the thing you want me to do.

Worship lives here on the House of Praise. Hey, I'm Andy. If you're like me and you have to have every second of your day scheduled, maybe it's not productivity that we're chasing. Maybe it's the fear of sitting still. We want to be occupied. And if we're not occupied, we easily become preoccupied, filling the empty spaces before we've even reached them. Think about that, right? That's why we're just so burnt out. Everyone is so burnt out because of that. It's hard to allow emptiness and space in our life and margin, because emptiness requires a willingness to not be in control, a willingness to let something new and unexpected happen. You know that God wants to dwell in your emptiness, but that can't happen as long as we're afraid of God and God's actions in our lives. And that's, you know, that's why I try to do everything on my own. I'm never going to offer my emptiness to God. So if you feel empty today because you've been chasing everything except God, and that's me most days, this is the best thing you can do. Say, God, I trust you. I surrender to you. And I'm open to wherever you're going to go.

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2: Hot weather continues today. Mostly sunny skies, 102 for the high. It'll feel even hotter with a heat index around 106. Just a slight chance for an isolated shower or thunderstorm at times, but most of us will stay dry today. Tonight remains warm, a low around 75. Another slight chance for a passing storm. And Friday looks very similar. Mostly sunny, hot and humid. High near 101, heat index 105. Again, only a slight chance for an isolated shower, thunderstorm. Looking ahead to the weekend, heat's not going anywhere. Expect plenty of sunshine with highs around 102 Saturday, 103 on Sunday.

0: It's Mercy Me on the House of Praise. I'm Andy. Belief changes everything, believing in God, but this is pretty cool how God wired our brains to do something really powerful when we believe in ourselves too.
1: Believing in yourself can actually change how your brain performs. This is based on a concept called self-efficacy, and it's your belief that you can influence outcomes through your own effort. And research studies show that people with higher self-efficacy don't just try harder, they actually show more efficient brain activity during tasks. Your brain is constantly changing, and it literally rewires itself in response to what you do over time. But the catch here is that the process only kicks in if you keep showing up, and belief is what keeps you showing up.
0: So do you believe it now? Do you believe that God has put you here on this earth on purpose, for a purpose? That belief changes everything.

Every song, a sanctuary. Every lyric, a lifeline. Keep your heart lifted in the house of praise.

0: Jamie McDonald on the House of Praise. I'm Andy.
1: There's always going to be people in your life that have more. More resources, more friends, more faith. So why would God ever use you?
0: God has always used people just like you.
1: The unlikely, the outcast, the overlooked, the broken.
0: Because his power isn't about status. It's about surrender. God uses people that the world pushes aside to humble those who think they don't need him. So if you feel unseen or unqualified, good news. You're exactly the kind of person God loves.

Cain on the House of Praise. I'm Andy. There's that person in your life that asks you for your opinion, your feedback, and then when you give it, they don't like it. 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

serve. And so that means, you know, when I'm checking out at Target or I'm at the gas station, instead of looking down at the terminal trying to get my chip card to work and everything and waiting for it, it always seems like it takes so long for to process. To take that time for me to actually look up at the person who's serving me and smile, maybe say hi, ask them how their day is going, thank them for what they're doing. Because you don't know why God puts you at that aisle, at Target, at that specific time, but God does. What's your

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3: Hot weather continues today. Mostly sunny skies, 102 for the high. It'll feel even hotter with a heat index around 106. Just a slight chance for an isolated shower or thunderstorm at times, but most of us will stay dry today. Tonight remains warm, a low around 75, another slight chance for a passing storm. And Friday looks very similar. Mostly sunny, hot and humid. High near 101, heat index 105. Again, only a slight chance for an isolated shower or thunderstorm. Looking ahead to the weekend, heat's not going anywhere. Expect plenty of sunshine with highs around 102 Saturday, 103 on Sunday.

Every time I call you Jesus, I call you Savior, worthy of glory forever. Something comes out of the grave every time I call your name. Brandon Lake and Elevation Worship on the House of Praise. Worship lives here as we keep the great worship music going with Matt Maher, reminding us it's going to be all right on the House of Praise.

John Reddick with No Fear on the House of Praise. I'm Don, and isn't it assuring to you to know that Jesus is yours? It gives you that blessed assurance. Tommy Prophet, Mara Justine.

0: confirmed. 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Hit the water and turn up the music.
1: Isn't that kind of fun?
0: The House of Praise.
2: I've got a friend.

0: Chris Tomlin with Doesn't He Deserve It All on the House of Praise. I'm Don. Time for our good news story of the day. And this one will make you smile a while. Story about Katrina. She is a young mom. She's got two kids and she's always loved baking. Matter of fact, she studied baking in high school and went to culinary school and got a job at Bobby Flay's restaurant in Las Vegas. But after becoming a mom, she decided she wanted to step away and focus on raising her family. But she always loved to bake, and someday she was going to get back into it. Well, it happened. Someday come, and she decided it was time to share her baking with others. So she started a small home bakery and decided to make it easy for customers to pick up simple orders. So her husband, Ian, built a farm stand at the end of their driveway. He spent months designing it, carefully building it. He built it from scratch, and just as they were to unveil it, right before the 4th of July, they're going to have hundreds of runners run by their house. They were going to have free samples and just let people know that they're there. And when they woke up on Independence Day, the stand was gone. Some Ring cameras in the neighborhood showed that people came at 2 o'clock in the morning, loaded it up into their truck and stole it. She was heartbroken, mainly for her husband, because he had worked so hard on it. And she just shared on social media that she was bummed. She hoped someone would bring it back, and no one did. But then something unexpected happened. On social media, there was John. He's owner of a construction company. He'd never met this family, never met Katrina or family or husband or kids, any of it. But he decided with his construction company, he's going to build them an entirely new stand at no cost. They got a copy of the original blueprints, and they recreated the stand as closely as possible. And when they finished, they delivered it. Katrina was blown away. She said she was overwhelmed. She said, I'm shocked. It brought tears to my eyes. And for the Adams, well, they said this was never about recognition. It was simply about neighbors helping neighbors. Say, Katrina came up, gave us a big hug, and you just could tell that it meant so much to her. And he said, that's what it's really all about. It's how it should be. You're a community. You got to look out for each other.
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A place where every lyric lifts your heart toward heaven. 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
1: Leanna Crawford with Honest on the House of Praise. 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
0: And now, your local forecast for northern Oklahoma and southern Kansas on the House of Praise.
4: Chance for showers and thunderstorms continues this evening, mainly before 10. Another isolated storm possible overnight. Otherwise, partly cloudy and warm, low of 75. Friday, partly sunny early, then turning sunny and hot, 101. Heat index, 105. Just a slight chance for a passing shower or thunderstorm. The weekend stays sunny and dangerously hot, actually, with highs near 102 Saturday and 103 Sunday. Stay hydrated. Limit your time outdoors if you can.

Jamie McDonald with Desperate on the House of Praise. Worship lives here. I'm Don, and speaking of worship, how about this song? Let's worship along with CeCe Winans now, Worthy of It All, on the House of Praise.

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0: The House of Praise.

Lauren Daigle, let it be a hallelujah on the House of Praise. Worship lives here. And coming up within 5 minutes, we'll be worshiping along with Brandon Lake. His great song, Praise You Anywhere. Coming up after Madison Watkins with God You Are.

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0: God is holy, God is good, and God is here. The House of Praise.

0: New from Natalie Lane, still running to you on the House of Praise. I'm Don, and no matter where you're running to, you can take the House of Praise with you. 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

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Let your car, your home, your office become in the mighty name of Jesus. 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

Chris Tomlin with How Good It Is on the House of Praise. I'm Don, and growing up, my dad would always tell me, always leave a place better than you found it. 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
1: Chance for showers and thunderstorms continues this evening, mainly before 10. Another isolated storm possible overnight. Otherwise, partly cloudy and warm, low 75. Friday, partly sunny early, then turning sunny and hot, 101. Heat index, 105. Just a slight chance for a passing shower or thunderstorm. The weekend stays sunny and dangerously hot, actually, with highs near 102 Saturday and 103 Sunday. Stay hydrated. Limit your time outdoors if you can.

Charity Kale, and I believe on the House of Praise, worship lives here. I'm Don Burns, and have you heard the new one from Torrin Wells called Breathe On It? Got it for you right now.

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0: You found the spot, the House of Praise.

Sev Schlieder, and running back to you on the House of Praise. Worship lives here. And coming up within 5 minutes, we'll worship along with CC Wine, and she's got that classic Goodness of God coming up after Passion with Just That Good.

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From sunrise to bedtime, let your day be drenched in worship. 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

0: Red Rocks worshiping Chris Brown, the Lord is with me on the House of Praise. I'm Don. Every month we have a ministry partner that we work with. This month it's the Myesha Project. And Myesha empowers vulnerable children and families through education, healthcare, nutrition, clean water, economic opportunity, and community development. And they just launched something, the Asante Coffee and Lounge in OKC. 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So kind of cool. Okay, really cool. 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
1: 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And so she would listen and engage. And I think that's where just be intentional when you are communicating, and then just admit when you're at the end. For Baron and Christine, a high-low was really helpful to set up their conversation. What's the high point? What's the low point?
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your refuge of praise, reminding you of who God is and why He's worthy of it all. In the name of Jesus. 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
1: From the classics like Brandon Lake's That's Who I Praise to the newer music like Tasha Layton's Meet Me in the Valley. 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

It's House Fires and Jay Walker's Worship with I Thank God on the House of Praise. I'm Don with something to think about. You know, some people quit due to slow progress. They never quite grasp the fact that slow progress is progress.

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2: Chance for showers and thunderstorms continues this evening, mainly before 10. Another isolated storm possible overnight. Otherwise, partly cloudy and warm, low of 75. Friday, partly sunny early, then turning sunny and hot, 101. Heat index, 105. Just a slight chance for a passing shower or thunderstorm. The weekend stays sunny and dangerously hot, actually, with highs near 102 Saturday and 103 Sunday. Stay hydrated. Limit your time outdoors if you can.

I love that encouragement. When you tell me that my story isn't over just yet, I will rise up again. You promise me I'll make it through, and I believe you. It's Megan Woods on the House of Praise. Worship lives here. I'm Don. Just going to keep the great music going, all right? You okay with that? Good. Matt Martin now here is going to be all right on the House of Praise.

0: Remember, faith comes through praise.
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0: Faith grows as you praise the Lord.
2: I have accountability with him. I can trust him. I'm madly in love with Jesus.
3: So who am I? Who am I? Do not worship him.
0: A summer of praise with the House of Praise.

Jamie McDonald and Left It in the River on the House of Praise. We're coming up in minutes. Franny Cash times two, because we have We the Kingdom coming up within 5 minutes, and within 8 minutes, the new one from Franny Cash. So that's on the way. Right now, it's Holly Brand, I Know Somebody, on the House of Praise. I know.

0: Franny Cash, Jesus All Along on the House of Praise. I'm Don. Time for our good news story of the day. And check this story out about neighbors helping neighbors. First of all, we have Katrina. She loves to bake. She thought she's going to be a baker. She studied baking and pastry in high school. She went to culinary school. She even worked at Bobby Flay's restaurant in Vegas. And after she became a mom of two, well, she wanted to stay home. But her passion for baking never faded. So eventually, she decided it was time to bake again and share with others. So she opened up a home bakery, and she wanted to share with others. So her husband, Ian, created a building, a stand from scratch, did all the blueprints and everything. They unveiled it right before the 4th of July because there was going to be a big running race going right in front of their house. They were going to provide samples and just let people know that they were there. The night of July 4th or July 3rd, it got stolen. Someone came up to their house, loaded up the stand, and took off. She was devastated. It was something she really wanted to do, but she was mainly devastated because her husband had put so much work into it. She posted on social media how sad she was and how if someone could bring it back, no questions asked, they'd be glad. And nothing ever happened. It didn't come back. But something unexpected happened. John saw the post. And he's an owner of a construction company. And he and his son decided they were going to build them an entirely new farm stand at no cost. They got the blueprints and everything, and they recreated the stand as closely as possible. And Katrina was overwhelmed when they delivered it and just said, you know, I am totally shocked. It brought tears to my eyes. Casey, John's son, said, you know, this was never about recognition. It's just about neighbors helping neighbors. She came out, gave us a big hug, and you could tell it meant so much to her. And that is what it's all about. It's how it should be. You're a community. You got to look out for each other.
1: Praise that never pauses. The House of Praise.

Pat Baird and Build My Life on the House of Praise. Worship lives here. Hey, thanks for listening today. We know you have a lot of choices of what you could be listening to, so thanks for choosing to listen to the House of Praise and worshiping along with some great music. CC Winans in minutes, Passion within 5 minutes, and Michael Tyler now. It's his new one called Perfectly on the House of Praise.

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1: If I'll follow him, if I'll continue to trust him, continue to surrender more and more, he can take that and he can do much more with it than I would have been able to.
0: A summer of praise.

CeCe Winans with I've Got Joy on the House of Praise. I'm Don, and as I get out of here and focus on the family coming up in just a few minutes, I want to leave you with this blessing from Numbers 6. It starts in verse 24. This is also my prayer for you as well, though, and it goes like this. May the Lord bless you and protect you. May the Lord smile on you and be gracious to you. May the Lord show you his favor and give you his peace.

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1: And now, your local forecast for northern Oklahoma and southern Kansas on the House of Praise.
2: Chance for showers and thunderstorms continues this evening, mainly before 10. Another isolated storm possible overnight. Otherwise, partly cloudy and warm, low of 75. Friday, partly sunny early, then turning sunny and hot, 101. Heat index, 105. Just a slight chance for a passing shower or thunderstorm. The weekend stays sunny and dangerously hot, actually, with highs near 102 Saturday and 103 Sunday. Stay hydrated. Limit your time outdoors if you can.
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5: Today on Focus on the Family with Jim Daly, we're exploring the topic of storms, which can change very quickly and unexpectedly, and a light rain can transform without warning into a howling gale. It's really damaging, even life-threatening. And your marriage is going to go through storms at some point. The question is, are you ready? I'm John Fuller, and thanks for joining us today.
4: John, the voice actor, I like this. Oh. You should go out for Odyssey and become a voice there.
5: I had one line, one sentence in
4: Doesn't
5: Odyssey.
4: Doesn't that bother you? They've only asked you in 40 years to do one line?
5: No, because that's
4: it bothers
5: okay.
4: me. I had one little part there once upon a time. But it's true. Marriage at times can be a struggle, just like voice acting. Gene and I have our struggles too. You know, Gene's always saying, you need to let people know we're not perfect, and we're not. And, you know, we have things in our own marriage that we have to work on, and that's okay. That's kind of like what life is. But, you know, there are couples who say, we've never had an argument. And I say, God bless you. I don't know if that's healthy. I mean, somebody might be rolling over all the time saying, okay, yes. But today, we want to hear from a great friend and guest who wants to prepare you for those inevitable storms in your marriage. And let me remind you, Focus on the Family is here for you. That is key. We want to help you in any way we can. And I want to reemphasize, we are a treasure trove of resources here at Focus. Almost 50 years doing this, we have accumulated great wisdom with our counselors, our resources, the books we select and approve. Man, and so much digital information online. There is everything at your fingertips.
5: Mm-hmm. Yeah, we're a phone call away, 800, the letter A in the word family, or stop by our website. Gary Thomas is our guest today. He's a wonderful speaker and author. He serves on the pastoral teaching team at Cherry Hills Community Church in Highlands Ranch outside of Denver. And among the many books Gary has written, the one we're talking about today is Making Your Marriage a Fortress, Strengthening Your Marriage to Withstand Life's Storms. And here's Jim, how you began the conversation with Gary Thomas on today's episode of Focus on the Family with Jim Daly.
4: You have written some incredible books on marriage. I would say you're the foremost expert on marriage. I hope your wife, Lisa, is happy. That's the proof
6: Ray,
4: in the pudding.
6: You didn't see me wince there when you
4: We're
6: said
4: gonna
6: that.
4: We're going to call her in a minute and make sure. No, it's so true, though, huh? Gene and I always talk about that. It's tough to be in that marriage space where you're the expert, and then you and your wife have an argument, and you're thinking in the back of your mind, wait a minute, this can't be happening to us. Does that happen to you?
6: Well, what's been a blessing, because people often ask Lisa, what's it like? And she says, what's made it easier for me, she goes, is he really does live out what he writes about, except for one book. And we talked about it, Everybody Matters. She thinks I could do a better job eating a little more healthily than I do. But as far as marriage, she seems to give me at least a passing grade.
4: All right, so. Now you made the rest of us feel better when we eat that In-N-Out burger.
5: Okay.
4: All right, let's get into it. Explain the idea of storms in a marriage. I get it generally, but you know, I understand it's related to your experience of surviving that hurricane down in Houston.
6: Well, yeah, it happened in 2017, and I think a lot of people can relate to this. We had been in Houston for 7 years at the time, and every time in the fall, you have the signs blinking on the freeway, hurricane season is here. Get your prepared kits ready and all of that. And first few years, we take it seriously. We're from Pacific Northwest. The thought of a hurricane is terrible. After 4 or 5 years, you're like, yeah, I've heard that before. And then 2017, they said this big thing, Hurricane Harvey is coming. And it hit, and it wasn't that big of a deal at first. But then it moved a little inland, camped over Houston, and dropped over 50 inches of rain in 3 days. It felt like Noah's flood. I mean, it was just like, it just didn't stop. The water keeps coming up and up and up. And that point, we see it coming into the yard, and I'm like, okay, I got to take this seriously. I go in the garage. This is so pathetic. All I had was cardboard and blue painter's tape.
4: Oh, great.
6: Which to hold out flood water, you know, carry a gallon of water in a paper bag, and you're going to have just as much luck. And I realized, you know, just because the storm didn't come last year or the year before, people who are from that area of the country know eventually it is, and you need to be prepared. And I think the same thing is true for marriages, that, yeah, just because it has only happened to your neighbor or you haven't seen it this or that, just the way that life works, even for believers, and sometimes I think especially for believers, the storm is going to hit. And at that point, will your marriage be part of the problem or part of the solution? And that's why you want to prepare.
4: No, and that's a great analogy. And I know that feeling. Here in Colorado, we get the snow reports and an inch falls when they said 12 inches was going to fall. So I totally relate to that. But you say these storms will reveal one or two truths about a marriage and a couple. What are those?
6: All of these couples, the one thing that they had in common, and I was so inspired by their stories, was that they never imagined that they would have to face the depth of pain and struggle that they faced. They were all caught by surprise, but secondly, that God is faithful. And not theoretically. God says he's going to be faithful. In fact, I think there are two verses that have really come true as I've written this book and think about it and I'm speaking on it. Psalm 9:10 says, "Those who know your name trust in you, for you, Lord, have never forsaken those who seek you." There hasn't been a single person who seeks God that God has forsaken. And then Jesus' almost fierce promise, but comforting one, in this world you will have trouble, but take heart, I have overcome the world. Every couple found that to be true. Mm. They did face trouble, but when they sought refuge in God, they found refuge, a new relationship with God and a new relationship with each other.
4: Yeah, and we're going to cover in more detail. I think one of the great breakdowns in marriage can be those expectations, especially early in marriage, where typically husbands are caught off guard because they didn't know they were supposed to know so many things that she was hoping he would remember to do, or whatever it might be. Speak to that expectation problem, which the earlier a couple can figure that out, I think, the better their marriage is going to be. Yeah.
6: Well, it's not just the expectations we have of our spouse. I think it's the expectations we have of God and ourselves. I think of one couple, Daryl and Stacy, a wonderful, godly couple. Stacy came from a dysfunctional childhood, and so she really wanted a strong guy who would take care of her. Daryl was a weightlifter. He could bench press 400 pounds. Mm. His expectations were, I'm going to be there for my wife physically. I'm going to protect my wife. I'm going to be carrying in the groceries or whatnot. 3 years after they were married, they got the diagnosis of MS on the part of Daryl. So really what motivated Stacy to get married, I want a strong man who's going to make me feel secure, who will take care of me, would never come true. She had to completely die to those expectations. And Daryl thought his relationship with Stacy would be, you can count on me, I'm going to be there for you, I'm going to take care of you. And now he says, decades later, she takes care of me. And talking to him even more recently is amazing. Stacy said, when I married Daryl, I thought I would just bask in the glow of Bubba. Because he was obviously, as a weightlifter, he was a big guy, but charismatic, loved the Lord, great with kids. I mean, a really, really good guy. And today, Stacy says, he's marked by humility like no other guy I know, because MS has humbled him. You know, he goes from the walker to the wheelchair to the scooter to the electric, you know. And she goes, every time he responds with more humility. So she thought he would impress people with his strength. God decided he's going to have, no, Daryl, you're going to impress people with your humility, which only would have come through the severe road that they walked together.
4: Well, and the other part of that is how Daryl embraced what God's journey for him is. I mean, that's the humbling part, that he didn't walk away from the Lord in that respect. He said, thank you, Lord, and let's move on.
6: Yeah.
4: I mean, that's amazing.
6: It wasn't easy. I love it. He said when he was first diagnosed, because he was an athlete. He thought of himself that way. He said, I had one two-word prayer. Heal me, heal me, heal me, heal me. And he just kept praying. And who wouldn't, you know, in your 20s, sure, facing this, until God finally said to him, Daryl, I am going to heal you, but not of MS. I'm going to use MS to heal other things in your life. And it ended up being the pride.
4: Wow.
6: And here's where I'm just blown away by the wisdom of some of these couples. This is hard-won wisdom. Daryl talked about getting into bed at night. So he gets his chair right up to there. He still has use of his arms somewhat, so he can lift his body onto the bed, but he can't get his legs over. And so Stacy has to lift up his legs and move him over onto the bed. And he said to me, Gary, I'm tempted sometimes to say, why bother? I'm just going to let Stacy do everything. I'm only doing a little bit. And he goes, but I was really challenged. He says, I think I could probably physically only do about 20% of what I used to do.
4: Wow.
6: But I've been convicted by God. I want to do 100% of that 20%. Mm. And so often when couples go through challenges, they just give up. Well, if we can't do everything we wanted to do, let's just go into early retirement. And I was able to use it. This has been life-changing for me with a man who went through prostate cancer and had his prostate removed. And that can have real issues in physical intimacy or whatnot. And it would be so easy to say, well, we can't do everything we used to do, so let's just learn to go without. And I could share Daryl's hard-won wisdom. Okay, maybe you can only do 30% of what you used to be able to do, but do 100%. Of that 30%. Don't take away more than life takes away. And maybe it could be a financial calamity, not just health, where we can't afford to do the resorts, we can't afford to go to the Michelin 3-star restaurants. But don't say then you're never going to go out. Do 100% of what you're able to do. And that's the humility that was carved out of decades of seeing their expectations crushed. But the surprise they found, not surprise, but God was there in their greatest fears.
5: Well, that's Gary Thomas on today's episode of Focus on the Family with Jim Daly. And what great content he's captured. So much of it is in the book, Making Your Marriage a Fortress. And we're talking about storms and staying strong. Get a copy of this book for your own use or to pass on to somebody you know who is really struggling. We have the book at focusonthefamily.com/broadcast or call 800, the letter A and the word family.
4: Gary, one of the things I like in the way you structured the book is you're pulling on a lot of stories from various couples that people can see their own lives in. And I love that. The next one was Baron and Christy, and he was in the Navy, chaplain in the Navy. He was deployed for 3 to 6 months at a time. The classic relationship distance issues. Describe what they were dealing with and how they sorted that out.
6: Well, he still is. And Baron is a soldier through and through. He was a Marine before he became a chaplain. He often serves with the special ops guys, which are, you'd look at them, you don't know they're in the military, but you know you don't want to go down an alley with them. I mean, these are...
4: Well, if they're on your side, I'm okay.
6: Yes, if they're on the side, you have no truer friend. And so it's just some valuable lessons. And so this is maybe if you have a long deployment in the military, or maybe you're traveling for business or whatnot, some of the lessons that I thought were very helpful is that they talked about leaving. They didn't talk about reentry. And they just learned, and this is what I love, all the stories of these couples, and this is what I love about marriage by God's design. We have time and commitment to get it right. None of these couples say, oh, we're just unusually wise, unusually connected, unusually mature. They share, yeah, we messed up here, and here's how we messed up. And Christina knew that Baron likes a clean house and a clean car when he comes home, and so she cleaned the car, but she forgot the steering wheel, and the steering wheel was sticky. She says, well, I did everything but the steering wheel, and Baron says, well, in the Marine Corps, sticky is sticky, and sticky isn't clean. And but this is where you have to talk about it as a couple, because I traveled a lot when the kids were younger without Lisa, because she had to be home with the kids. And rather than having the house clean, I just wanted peace and quiet. I'd been in front of groups. I'd been talking to people all day. I just wanted to chill out and have a relational time. But Lisa thinks her love language is cleaning, acts of cleaning. Add that one to Gary Chapman's. And so when I'd come home, and you know, it's always a rush to get the kids to bed in there. So she's furiously vacuuming and wiping. And I'm like, honey, I don't see the crumbs. I'm not inspecting the floor. I just really want to relax and say hi to you and say hi to the kids. And so what Baron wanted isn't what I want, and it might not be what someone else's wife wants. But what I learned from their experiences, talk about it. And then talk about it some more. So often we have these expectations of our spouses, but we don't tell them, but we still hold them accountable to it. And they learn to make it work. Look, what does it mean for you? You've been home with the kids. I'm coming home. How do you want the reentry to go for you? And then the wife that, or the husband, whoever's staying home, the other spouse is coming. Okay, what do you want for your reentry? And you might have to juggle it and compromise. He found out as a young soldier, particularly coming home after a long while, it was much better for he and his wife for them to spend a night or a few nights alone before they got together with the kids. She also said, you know, the kids are all over him and they soak up all his emotional energy. And so by the time we get them in bed, I got a very tired husband. And so they really focused on coming back together. Another major lesson that I found really helpful, Baron talked about one deployment where he was available, because a lot of times when he's in the field, he's not, but he was meeting with other chaplains. It was a training thing. And so three or four nights, brothers in arms, they're having a great time. They're laughing. And then Christina started to say, hey, Baron, we haven't connected for 3 or 4 days. And he said, Gary, I realized I would never go out 3 evenings in a row if I was home and not be connecting with Christina. So just because I'm on the road, I'm still married, and I have to act like a married man on the road. And so they were intentional about, you know what, just because you're on the road, or just because you're the one at home, you still need to make time for your spouse. They've learned being in the military that if you aren't intentionally connecting while you're on the road, you learn how to live separate lives. And if you learn how to live separate lives, you become comfortable with separate lives. And that is a gateway to divorce.
4: Yeah, those are so many good lessons in that. I mean, one of the things is create a communication pattern. I try to call Jean at least once during the day when I'm traveling. It's usually 2 or 3 times when I have a little break. I probably bug the daylight out of her. Hey, what are you doing? Didn't we just talk an hour ago? I'm not doing much more differently now. But it's just good to stay connected. You kind of refer to that, I think, as focused communication. I don't know if that fits the
6: bill. No, it was perfect. And Christina really stressed this because she has a friend whose husband is a pilot, and he didn't do that well. She goes, I'm talking to him on the phone, and I can tell I have about 10% of him. He's watching a game. He's watching SportsCenter. And so what my conclusion was, look, if you know you only have 10 minutes of solid conversation, give your spouse, your husband or your wife, the full 10 minutes. That's why I like FaceTime, because you can't cheat. look at each other face to face. It's better to say, I'm yours for this amount of time, and then, you know, I'm tired and I got to go off. And one woman said her husband would call her when she was at work, and she would just be up front. Hey, babe, I've got 5 minutes before I have to be in this meeting, but I'm all yours for 5 minutes. And so she would listen and engage. And I think that's where just be intentional when you are communicating, and then just admit when you're at the end. For Baron and Christina, high-low was really helpful to set up their conversation. What's the high point? What's the low point? Because by the end of that, he was pretty tired. I mean, it's a demanding job that he faced. He could see people die. And Christina was empathetic to that she wanted to be connected in a marriage, but also have empathy that my spouse is doing a good thing, serving our country and ultimately protecting our family.
4: Mm-hmm. Right. Well, the pilot example, I was thinking you were going to say while he's flying the plane, he gives her about 10%. And I was thinking, that's a good thing if I'm on the plane with him. I don't mind 10%. Yeah. Let's move to another couple, Keith and Roxanne, that you mentioned, who brought, as you described it, quite a bit of baggage into the relationship.
6: Yeah.
4: I think, you know, many couples, it may not fit exactly the definition of this couple, but when you bring childhood wounds and things into the marriage, boy, you have got to deal with that stuff.
6: Yes.
4: Describe what Keith and Roxanne, what they brought into the marriage and how it unfolded.
6: Well, first, a word to wives. It's so devastating, and I know wives can be unfaithful too. There's a story of in the book where a wife had the affair, but so often wives think, if my husband is cheating or he's looking at porn, what could I have done? Am I not keeping myself up? Am I not active? And every husband insisted, and Keith was among this, there's nothing my wife could have done to stop
4: That's
6: me
4: not
6: from
4: the
6: straying.
4: Issue.
6: This is not about her. Yeah. It was entirely about me. In fact, he said, Roxanne was my perfect wife. And because I thought she's a perfect wife, I thought, I'm certainly going to lose her when she finds out the real me. And so why don't I just get it over with, act so outrageously that it's like pulling off the Band-Aid and getting it done. But for Roxanne, her father had been unfaithful to her mom. And so she just had these real deep wounds and a lot of insecurity that's understandable. Keith grew up in a family where he was not brought in as part of it. He always felt left out. Then he was molested as a young boy, and a counselor in Houston that I often go to for these issues told me, Gary, whenever a client comes to me and says that this happened to him as a young boy, he goes, I wait for the dominoes to fall. He goes, he's not excusing it. He goes, but it's such a deep wound. And so when you have that kind of baggage where there was just no connection relationally with your family, all of this happened before he met Roxanne, before he married Roxanne. Roxanne had nothing to do with it. Because he didn't deal with that baggage, marriage, I've found as a pastor, gives guys about a 9 to 12 month pause. In the freshness of marriage, a lot of those old things go away. But eventually, if they're not dealt with, they're going to come back. And so it's about getting strong so that you can be strong in your marriage. Roxanne couldn't cure or help or heal Keith. He needed a professional. She's not a PhD counselor. And so it's just, what I say is, if you have some hurts, maybe kids laughed at you or bullied you a little bit, maybe you're fine to talk with a pastor and receive spiritual care. But when you have the level of hurt that Keith had, and I think that Roxanne had, you need a professional. You know, I can brush my teeth. I can't give myself a root canal.
4: Right. So it's really fair. We often demean that in the Christian community because we think, well, really, all you need is God. And of course that's true. If the Lord can wipe that slate clean, that's wonderful. That's not typically what happens. Going all the way back to your first story, God puts us on journeys to learn things about ourselves and about the world around us. So I love that encouragement to get good Christian counseling, I would say.
6: So I think with couples, when you're looking at your childhood hurts, instead of just saying, oh, it makes me so angry when he does this, or when she disrespects me, like I want to say, why does this make you angry?
4: Yeah.
6: Why does this make you feel so disrespected? Why are you so sensitive to this or that? It might be what your spouse is doing, but it might not be. It might be what your dad did, what your mom did, what your siblings did. It's just recognizing that we bring a lot of baggage into our marriage, and I don't want my wife to have to carry it. That's where I need to go get help and say, can you unload this so I'm not just dumping it on my spouse?
4: You know, and so often, Gary, temperament plays into this, and it could be either the husband or the wife. Either one can be very pro-counseling, the other one not so much, because for some, it marks failure, that I'm not measuring up, all those performance issues. It's not about that. No. It's about getting healthy, and so I just want to encourage people to remember that and try to break loose of that to make your marriage all that it can be. Right at the end here, the impact of isolation in a marriage, and it fits with this story, I think, but the isolation in a marriage can really wreak havoc on that relationship, both in a male expression of that, because we as men tend to pull in and go the way of the little boy. We don't want to deal with it. We don't want her harping on us. I don't know what to do. I don't know how to fix that in me. So we just pull in.
6: Yeah.
4: And we go news, weather, and sports, right?
6: Right.
4: And then for wives, I mean, they find it in, I think, in other activity, girlfriend activity. They get distracted. And you end up isolated. Speak to the verse in Proverbs that you mentioned in the book about the downside of isolation. Yeah. To me it feels like it's a medication, but it's medicating in the wrong way.
6: Absolutely. Proverbs 18:1 says, whoever isolates himself seeks his own desire. He breaks out against all sound judgment. Keith felt like his downfall into affairs was fueled largely by isolation. He didn't deal with feeling isolated from his family of origin, and so he felt the same thing in his marriage, and always thought he had to look outside of his family to do it. And I think isolation is sort of like, well, it's, let me give a plug for Focus on, it's like Focus on the Family. Publishers say they want books that are Tylenol, not vitamins. And what they mean by that is, if you have a headache, I need this. Vitamins are supplements for long-term health, and they don't seem as urgent. I bet when people are going through an affair, or a kid is rebelling, or things are crazy, they're listening to 10 Focus on the Family episodes.
4: Well, I hope so.
6: but this is why you need the supplements as well, because if you wait until the crisis hits before you try to gain the wisdom, or before you're part of a church group, they wouldn't have had anybody to call. When things are going well, you don't think you need church. It's like an obligation. Well, we should go. It's Sunday. But if you know the storms are going to come, you're going to say, we need to be a part of a church. The day will come when we need them. And the day is here when somebody needs us. And it was a real lesson. I think if you look at scripture reading, prayer, Bible study, listening to Focus, those are just wise things. Taking your vitamins to gradually become stronger as a person and as a couple. If you know the storm will hit, and it will, get the wisdom now so that you can draw from it. Not be like me with cardboard and blue painter's tape trying to hold back floodwaters, which is worthless. I just didn't have the resources. I didn't gather them ahead of time, and that was foolish.
4: Yeah, I hear you. And what you're saying is, on the sunny day, get the sandbags ready.
6: Yeah.
4: Because you're going to need them tomorrow.
6: Absolutely.
4: But Gary, this has been so good. And again, I just respect the depth in which you write on this topic of marriage. And every book that you've done on marriage is just a powerhouse, and it's so full of wisdom for couples, and this one hits the mark once again. And I just hope people will respond. Even if you're in a healthy place with your marriage, it'll be healthier. And maybe you know people in your church or family members that need a copy of this great resource that Gary has written. Get in touch with us, like we normally say. If you can donate to the ministry, if you could become a monthly sustainer here at Focus, that'd be great. One-time gift is good too. And we'll send you a copy of the book as our way of saying thank you. And if you're in a tough spot, we get it. We want to get the resource into your hands. So just let us know, and we'll give you the book. Also, your support helps to strengthen marriages and rescue couples who are in trouble. We have something called Hope Restored. It's a 4-day intensive. 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About 30% of the couples come with divorce papers ready to go. It's a remarkable program. I don't know of anything more successful in recovering marriages. And again, if that's something of interest to you, get in touch with us. We had a woman named Christy who she and her husband attended, and she said, I could have never imagined how God would use this experience to grow us closer to Him, to each other, and into the individuals He designed us to be. So often, we fell in love, we got married, and somehow now we're angry at each other. Hope Restored does a wonderful job of recovering that desire to be one, and that's God's desire for you as well. So check it out. 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
9: Chance for showers and thunderstorms continues this evening, mainly before 10. Another isolated storm possible overnight. Otherwise, partly cloudy and warm, low of 75. Friday, partly sunny early, then turning sunny and hot, 101. Heat index, 105. Just a slight chance for a passing shower or thunderstorm. The weekend stays sunny and dangerously hot, actually, with highs near 102 Saturday and 103 Sunday. Stay hydrated. Limit your time outdoors if you can.
10: There was an event that took place in 2015 in Charleston, South Carolina, that I don't think anyone will ever forget.
11: 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Devastating.
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11: That was a day our country was rocked, and I remember it because it had an effect on me. It had an effect on people that were there.
10: And we've got a gentleman in the studio today who was personally affected. Chris Singleton is with us today, who travels the country as an inspirational speaker, former professional baseball player. So, Chris, I've heard you speak. You know, you're a YouTube phenomenon. Did you know that?
19: Well, I didn't know that, man. I didn't, but I appreciate that for sure, man.
10: No, I mean, I've watched you, you know, in front of little kids and high schoolers and even businessmen and women. And one of the things I'll never forget, and I'd love to hear you talk about this, is what you call your five numbers. Mm. You know, 170, 50, 9, and 1. Did you see that? I didn't even have to look at my notes.
11: I'm
10: that was
11: impressed good. By that.
19: That was really
11: actually.
19: Good, man.
10: I mean, when I first heard you say those numbers, I thought, you know, you're a baseball guy. You're talking about your average. You know, you said 170. I'm like, oh, 170?
19: No.
10: Is that what he hit? And then you walk through those numbers, mm-hmm. and it's really life-changing. So help our listeners understand what do those numbers mean?
19: I call it my struggle moment, man. Those numbers, to me, they keep me going every single day. So there was one person that was misinformed and misled to hate people that looked like me. And unfortunately, this one person, he walked into my church, Mother Emmanuel AME, and fired over 70 bullets. And during Bible study that night, over 50 of those bullets entered bodies. He took 9 lives, and one of those lives happened to be my hero, my mom. So those numbers to me, when it gets tough being on the road, when it gets tough being away from my family, those numbers lock me back in, and they keep me going to keep spreading the good word.
10: Yeah, so can you take us back? I mean, you get a phone call. You're what, 18 years old, 17?
19: Yeah, 18 years old. I, you know, just finished my freshman year of college. Had a pretty good freshman year playing this mid-major school.
10: Pretty good. I mean, you even beat Clemson.
19: Yeah,
10: isn't that first time in school history?
19: First time in school history, beat Clemson, man.
10: Did you do anything in that game?
19: I did. I had a great game, man. That was
10: I already know this. I'm trying to tell you how great you are.
19: I like that, man. So we beat Clemson, 4 hits, you know, diving catch. And the coolest thing for me, man, my mom was such a baseball mom that she was a teacher at my high school. She's on the intercom the next day. Did y'all see my baby last night? He had such a good game.
10: Really?
19: So, man, phenomenal freshman season. But, you know, I call it the unthinkable is what happened to me and my family, because we see stuff like that on TV and in the newspapers or on our phone when we're scrolling, but we never think it'll happen to us. And that's what that night, June 17th, 2015 was for me. Get a phone call to come down to our church because something bad happened. And ultimately, I get down there and I realize that it wasn't just something bad, but it was the unimaginable that my mother and 8 other people were shot and killed.
11: So, Chris, you have 2 younger siblings.
19: I do.
11: Did they go to the church with you or the hospital?
19: I went straight to my church. You know, this is fresh. And somebody said, Chris, get down here. So I went down to my church and they put us in this hotel is what they had us in. At this time, you know, you see all the social media stuff coming to your phone. Everybody's calling you, but nobody's telling you anything. You just know something bad has happened. And I didn't tell my brother and sister to come down there because I had no idea what the severity of it. So ultimately, though, that night I had to tell them that mom was gone. And it wasn't just me. I had my high school sweetheart, my wife now, that was there with me to help me break that news to them. But it was really, really rough for us in that moment.
10: If I remember right, you got a call from your mom's phone.
19: Yep.
10: So you almost think it's her.
19: Exactly.
10: But it's not. So you have no idea. You get down there. When they say your mom was gone, because not everybody was killed.
19: Mm-mm.
10: 9 were killed and she's one of them. Do you remember thinking, what do I do? Or what was your first thought?
11: Were you angry? Were you sad? Like, walk us through your emotions.
19: You know, me, first of all, when I got down there, I was just extremely anxious. I didn't know what was going to happen. And we're in a hotel room, but it's actually like a conference room in the hotel.
10: Mm.
19: And so everybody in there is screaming and, you know, all the stuff's happening there, police in and out.
11: And give us the details of what happened. Someone walked in.
19: Yeah, this guy walked in with 8 magazines of bullets with hate in his heart. His mission of starting a race war, and he fired all those bullets to my church because of the color of their skin. That's what happened. But, you know, that night I didn't know why it happened or what was going on. I just knew that my mom went to Bible study. And later on that night, there was a coroner there, and always mentioned that I hope people are privileged enough to not know who the coroner is, because I was 18 and I didn't know who she was. But she said to me, Chris, can you describe your mom, as what she asked me to do? Ultimately, I thought, well, she asked me to describe this because my mom's hurt so bad, or she asked me this because she's trying to confirm that my mom's okay. Mm-hmm. And so I described my mom, and finally she said, Chris, it's confirmed your mother's been taken away. And so when I heard that, it's like, you know, you go numb. And telling my brother and sister is probably one of the toughest things I've ever had to do in my life.
11: How old were they at the time?
19: Little brother, 12. Little sister, 15. So middle school, high school. Telling them that our hero, our mom, was no longer with us.
11: And your dad?
19: Dad wasn't there that night. He wasn't doing too well. And so I called him and, you know, called other people. I actually called my high school basketball coach. Mm-hmm. That's why I got such a great relationship with him. Because we think sometimes as educators, you think you're doing what you're doing. Maybe you're making an impact. Well, when my dad didn't answer, you know, my friends are calling me and this and that and the third, I called my coach. And so for me, that night was rough. It was really rough. There was no sleep that night. My little brother, who was 12, actually slept in the bed next to him. And, you know, he's crying himself to sleep. And for a period there, I didn't give myself any time. You know, I just started thinking, what do I got to do for them? Mm. And we always hear, you know, Chris, be strong, stay strong. And so I thought being strong meant never crying. I thought being strong meant never showing any emotion. And so there was a small period of time where I thought strength was being a robot. And life has a funny way of letting you, you know, realize that's not strength. That's just being fake. I'm grateful that God gave me the wisdom to be a real man and show emotion. And finally, you know, come back down to earth and figure out that, hey, we're all human. We all go through things, and showing emotion doesn't mean you're weak. It just means you're a human being.
10: Mm. I mean, you had to keep it together. In some ways, were you the dad to your siblings?
19: You know, I always say I was like a father figure, but I realized really quickly that being a father figure wouldn't work for them, because I'm saying, hey, make sure you do this, do that, you know, straight A's, this, that, and the third. They're like, Chris, if you don't get out of my face, man. So I realized I just got to be a big brother, because father figure wasn't going to cut it. But definitely taking care of them, and always told them, hey, we want to make mom proud. You know, we can't let mom down. Let's just do what she wants us to do, whether she's here on earth or not. We know that she's rejoicing in a better place.
11: Did you know the other victims that were killed that night? Did you know any of them?
19: Absolutely. Yeah, Mother Emanuel, you know, we're a small church. I always joke that the average age of Mother Emanuel had to be like 65, you know. It was an old church, right? And so the young families, we stuck together. You know, everybody was like, a grandma, grandpa, or auntie, uncle. And so when you did well at your game, everybody at the church knew. You know, when you got a scholarship to play in college, everybody at the church knew, they
11: it's
19: celebrated
11: like the family.
19: You. Oh, man, for sure as a family. So I knew everybody that lost their life that night, for sure.
11: Oh, so I'm just wondering, here you are, this young man. This person walks in to start a race war. How are you not enraged? Did you get to the point where you're sad? You said you were in shock. Did you get angry?
19: You know, sometimes people ask me, Chris, would you change a thing? Well, absolutely I would. I want my mom here with me.
10: Yeah.
19: But I know for a fact that God put forgiveness in my heart, because there's no way in the world that I could have said that I forgave my mother's killer. And the way that I describe it is, when I forgave my mother's killer, it was like a reporter kind of rushed me and said, hey, Chris, you know, how do you feel about it? I remember she was from the BBC. She said, how do you feel about all these things happening? What do you think about the killer? And I said, you know, I already forgive him. Our family already forgives him. And my sister looks over at me like, we what? Right? And for me, I describe it as being on autopilot. You know, you're driving home sometimes and you don't even know if you turn left or right, but you just get into your driveway. You're like, man, I don't know what stoplight I was at. I don't know what stop sign. I was on autopilot. And that's what it was for me when I forgave my mother's killer. And I know why now. I know why, because forgiveness wasn't just for me that day. It was for so many people that were like, man, if this guy and these families can forgive, how can I not? I've just seen so much good come from it. But I was upset then that my mom was no longer here. And I'm still upset that my mom won't see her grandsons play t-ball. So I'll forever be upset. But I think angry and having anger, and no, I don't feel that in my heart right now. And I haven't ever.
10: I mean, do you remember a process of walking through, like you said, the anger to the forgiveness? Was it instantaneous or did it take a while? And what was that like?
19: No, man. I think, you know, when I first lost my mom, we didn't know that she was killed because of the color of her skin. We just knew that a guy walked in and did that, right? It was just a mass shooting. We didn't know why the mass shooting happened. And so I was just devastated that my mom was gone. I thought it was just, you know, a mass shooting that happened. I didn't know the reasoning behind it or nothing like that. I immediately looked at my brother and sister and said, man, you know, our mom is who feeds us. What are we about to do? I have no idea. I didn't know anything about car insurance. Didn't know anything about health care. I didn't know anything. I was, you know, blessed to have a mom that took care of all that stuff. And so I didn't know. And so immediately I'm trying to figure out, well, you know, how are we eating on Tuesday night? Who's driving to school for the next, you know, 5 years? Like, what's going to happen? And so that's what the process was for me initially. Now, when things died down, the media went away and all that stuff happened, then I was able to sit down and think, man, my mom was really killed because she's black. Mm-hmm. That's a terrible way for somebody to go. And I'm so grateful that in that time, I think God was molding me, because me personally, man, if it was just up to me, I would have been like, hey, this happened. I want to play my sport and that's it. But God had other plans for me. And I didn't see that at the time, but I see that now. And the process for me with forgiveness is simple. I think you got to say it out loud, right? I forgive Dylan Roof. I forgive him for taking my mother's life. And I think there's got to be something on the other side of that forgiveness. right? As a believer, there's something on the other side of salvation for us. When we die, we, you know, there's eternal life. And so for me, on the other side of forgiveness, I think, man, now I don't have to think every single young white male is racist. That's on the other side of forgiveness for me. Mm. On the other side is now I don't have to be nervous when I walk into a room and I can have the door behind me and not be scared on the other side of forgiveness. So there's got to be something on the other side of it when you talk about the process of it. But initially, man, God put it on my heart. I'd be giving myself way too much credit saying I did this and that and processing it. No, God put it on my heart. That happened, and now I know why.
11: One of the questions we get most often this time of year is, what study should we do with our small group?
7: I thought you were going to say, who's going to win the Super Bowl?
11: No, I wasn't going to say that. And honestly, if you haven't done the new Art of Marriage, and I said, it's a new Art of Marriage.
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11: You should do it. 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
11: Me too.
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11: I'm listening to you thinking, man, this faith. You're 18 years old and yet you had this foundational faith. How did that come about?
19: Yeah, I was raised in the church, but you know, being raised in the church doesn't mean anything.
11: Right.
19: It just means you don't got a choice. That's what that means, right? And so I went to church like any other kid would, but you know, I say there's a crossroads. When you go through something really tough, especially when your mom is murdered while she's praying, right? Praying
11: she was
19: in church.
11: Praying.
19: Yeah, in Bible study. You can say, hey, my mom's murdered in church, there's no way God is real.
11: Yeah.
19: You could say that, or you could say, God, I don't know how in the world this happened or why it happened, but I know only you can get me through it. And I went with the latter. And because I've gone with the latter, that's where my faith has been strengthened tenfold. And I'm super practical about things because, you know, if your mom is murdered while she's praying, you could say, man, Chris, how could she, you know, be killed if she's praying to the God that you serve?
7: Right.
19: I said, God, I don't know how. I don't know why, but I know only you can get me through this mess. And God has come through time and time after again. So I think my faith is definitely strengthened after it. I used to read my mother's Bible. She used to read from cover to cover. She was one of those types of people, right? Every year, read cover to cover, and she would highlight things. For me, finally reading the Bible by myself, not just, you know, trusting my pastor to do it or my mom to do it. Me reading myself, I would read her Bibles. And reading those scriptures, that's when I found my faith. Mm. Not just relying on my mom or my pastor, but I found a relationship for myself.
7: I mean, was there ever a moment where you know, struggled with the how in the world does my mom or anybody go to a church, sit in a Bible study, pray, and lose their life? Did you ever struggle with, God, what are you doing?
11: Or did your siblings?
19: I never struggled with the how, because I think, you know, there's obviously

0: Chris, you know, man, I see you're real strong in your faith, man, but come on now. Come on now. Mom's praying, and that's the same God that you're praying to. You know, so he really struggled with that for a while. And I struggled with it being big brother. I said, man, if my brother gets in a car accident, I don't know where he's going right now. You know what I'm saying? Mm-hmm. And so I really struggled with that. But there was a guy who was a chaplain for the Patriots. He said, Chris, you don't push him right now. You push him right now, he's never coming back. Mm-hmm. But he definitely had that struggle with, you know, man, Chris, I understand your faith has been strengthened because of it. But, you know, mom was praying and she got killed. So it's tough for me to believe. He definitely mm-hmm. had that.
1: I'm interested, like, when you called your basketball coach, what did he say to you?
0: This is a guy that has been there through everything for me. He's actually, I always say this, he's actually the first white person I ever heard say I love you to me. And he truly meant it, too. He poured into us. And we still have that relationship to this day. But talking to him, it was all about encouragement. Sometimes it's not about what you say, but it's about being able to pick up the phone and just hear somebody's voice. And even today, I'll text him every now and then, just say, hey, thank you for all you've done for me in my life. And he's always like, man, I love you, Chris. So we still have that relationship. But being present sometimes is more important than figuring out the right words to say. Some people ask me, what should I say to this person? You know, sometimes the words aren't going to cut it, but just being there lets them know that, hey, that you care about them.
2: Mm. So you were, you know, still in college at the time, right?
0: Yep.
2: So help us understand, you're actually going back to school and playing baseball.
1: I know, Dave. I'm still worried about how did your brother and sister get to school and how did they get fed?
2: Because your dad was just AWOL. He just wasn't part of the...
0: He struggled, man. I would say, in my mind, my dad struggled with alcohol pretty bad. So in my mind, I said, man, this is going to get my dad back on track, man. Yeah. You know, losing my mom, he's got no choice but to step up to the plate.
2: It'd be a wake-up call.
0: You know, it'd be a wake-up call is what I was thinking. But nah, it was too much for him. He was really sick. And so my aunt, she actually stepped up to the plate, and they moved with my aunt for a year. And it was rough for them. They didn't want to be in Atlanta. They wanted to be in Charleston, where we're from. And so for about a year and a half, they lived there until I got drafted by the Cubs. And my whole college career after that was, hey, I'm going to make my mom proud. You know, she was always the baseball mom. I'm going to get drafted for my mom. Mm. You know, I always have this hashtag that says, can't let moms down. Every post that I make says, can't let moms down. That was my goal. Being an athlete in college, all I wanted to do was just play sports. I would get all the interviews. Hey, Chris, you want to do this, do that? You know, I'll do it. But baseball is my thing. That's what I do.
2: Yeah.
0: And that's how life was for a couple of years after I lost my mom.
2: Mm. So tell us about, you know, you get drafted, you're playing baseball, you're married.
0: Yep, married.
2: And do you have any kids at home at that time when you're in the minor leagues?
0: I did, yeah. I had my little man, CJ, Chris Jr.
2: So he's at home, you're on the road, you know, trying to make it to the bigs.
0: Yeah.
2: You're not playing baseball now.
0: No.
2: Walk us through the end of that.
0: I always say anybody that is married to an athlete, they got to be superwoman because, you know, you're gone a lot.
2: Yeah.
0: I was gone 7 months out of the year. And at home, it's not just our son. It's my little brother and my little sister.
1: They lived with you.
0: They lived with me. Yeah, they lived with us. And so my wife is literally like superwoman. She's
2: your wife is superwoman.
0: Oh,
2: you have your brother and sister living with your wife.
1: As soon as you got married, did they come to live with you?
0: And we're 21. We're 20. We might be 20. We might be 20 at the time. And they're teenagers. So we're like, you know, it's hard, but we got through it. Let's just say that.
2: I'm guessing you got a phone call or two from your wife.
0: Oh, my goodness. Yeah, I got the phone calls. Hey, Chris, this happened, that happened. And I'm always trying to be man in the middle. Hey, you know, let's just love everybody, okay? So I got those. But I was chasing my dream playing baseball. Played a couple seasons. First time ever going to a therapist was when I was playing the minor leagues because I struggled with my sport. You know, everybody's like, oh, Chris, you know, you're letting your sport get you down, man. You've been through so much. You know, you've been through all this and you're letting baseball hurt you. And I was saying, man, baseball's been the one thing that I could, you know, have an escape from all the stuff I was going through. And when I wasn't having the success, it was tough for me, man, mentally. I started seeing a therapist. It was free therapy, which was super eye-opening for me. I went for about a year. And then I ultimately, in 2019, I got released by the Cubs. And I knew exactly what I wanted to do. I was speaking in the offseason. I was getting opportunities. And so when I got released, I immediately, you know, made a social media post. Hey, I'm done playing ball, but I'm going to continue this mission of teaching love, teaching how we can come together in practical ways. So that's what I started to do. And God has blessed it ever since.
2: So you've been doing, you said earlier, 150 or so engagements a year.
0: toned that down about 100, to be honest with you, coming up pretty soon. But me and my wife actually sit down every year. We talk about how many days.

0: I can be gone. So we said, well, I'm going a couple trip in December, and we'll say, you know, baby, how many days are you thinking this year? And so I want to make sure that I don't become a public success and private failure. Mm. One of my favorite mentors, Inky Johnson, said that, and that stuck with me. I never want to become a person where I'm speaking on a stage one day and somebody asks my wife, she says, oh man, Chris is a great guy. And my biggest fear is that she says, well, no, he's not. Mm-hmm. Maybe he's a good guy to you, but he's not a good guy to us. That's a fear that I have. I have nightmares about that, so I will never let that happen.
1: Yeah, I always say, you know, when a guy says to me, and this happened hundreds of times, you know, and his wife's standing right beside him, and he says something like this, God's number one in my life, my wife and my family's number two, and my job's number three. I never look at the guy. I always look at his wife.
0: Yeah, that's
1: true. You know, when he's saying that, it's like her face, her countenance will tell you this is true. Like, she'll be smiling and like, yeah. Or she'll be like looking off, or even maybe rolling her eyes like, yeah, he's saying that, but it's not real. So you're saying it's really your wife that determines if your marriage is good.
0: Absolutely, yeah. Man. And everybody says the cliche answer, hey, why do you do what you do? Oh, my family. Everybody says that, right? Yeah. But, you know, being gone 150 days a year, I'm not with my family a lot.
1: Right.
0: And so for me, I always say, hey, baby, this is the mission. And if she didn't see fruit from that mission, she'd be like, uh-uh, you staying home. But I take screenshots of every DM that I get from somebody saying, Chris, what you did today changed my heart. Mm. What you did today, you know, makes me think I can keep going. And so I'll save all those so she knows, hey, he's not out there twiddling his thumbs. He's trying to do the good work. And she believes in my message and my mission. So,
2: well, I was going to say, you can't do it without her either. Like, you guys are a great team. You're in a team ministry. And I love that you're sending those to her because you're saying, look what we are doing for
0: Absolutely.
2: The kingdom and for unity in the body.
0: I love it.
1: Well, what a journey we've had today with Chris Singleton. Mm-hmm. And again, his book is called Your Life Matters. It's a kid's book. And you can get your copy by clicking the link in the show notes at familylifetoday.com. And we're going to have Chris back with us tomorrow.
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5: Welcome to Breakpoint, a daily look at an ever-changing culture through the lens of unchanging truth. For the Colson Center, I'm John Stone Street. Well, former President Richard Nixon is, quote-unquote, having a moment. More than half a century after the 37th president of the U.S., the only one to resign from office, left office in disgrace, a new vibe is emerging around his persona, especially amongst younger Americans. The influx of Nixon swag, Nixon memes, Nixon-themed TikTok videos is now known as Nixon maxing. Now, why a Nixon renaissance? Why now? According to the Wall Street Journal, Nixon's being recast as a forerunner of America First by a new generation of conservatives, a combative president loathed by the press and besieged by investigators who was brought down by the same establishment they believe targeted President Trump, end quote. For example, Vice President J.D. Vance recently called the redeeming of Nixon's legacy, quote unquote, deserved. He then added, if Watergate happened tomorrow, it would be like a 12-hour news story. The idea that it would have taken down a president is crazy. Nixon's renaissance is partly due to new scholarship, new books, new documentaries that all attempt, as the late Paul Harvey would often put it, to tell the rest of the story, namely that Nixon wasn't quite as bad as he's been portrayed and that there was no fair trial for his co-conspirators. The Wall Street Journal's hopeful that Nixon maxing will serve as a gateway drug to learning more Nixon history. But Christians can be hopeful that it'll be a gateway to the greatest story ever told, Because, among the host of colorful characters, movie-like events, and confusing puzzles surrounding Nixon's history, is the story of a life transformed by the work of Jesus Christ. Chuck Colson served as special counsel for President Nixon from 1969 until his resignation in 1973. Slate magazine described Colson as, quote-unquote, the evil genius of an evil administration. And he was best known as Nixon's hatchet man, who was, as Colson once described himself, deeply valuable to the president because he was ruthless in getting things done. Colson became embroiled in the Watergate scandal and was indicted in 1974 for conspiracy to cover up the Watergate burglaries and for obstruction of justice. He spent 7 months in federal prison after pleading guilty to a different charge. Though he had firmly committed during his public service to never being compromised, Chuck Colson self-admittedly became blind to his own ethical concessions. As he would often explain later, quote, human beings have the infinite capacity for self-rationalization, and that's exactly what I did. It was after his resignation from the White House, but before going to prison, that Colson encountered Jesus Christ. Copy of C.S. Lewis's Mere Christianity, The Compelling Witness of a Recent Convert, and a crisis of meaning that he was going through all led Colson to give his life to Christ. His 1974 memoir, Born Again, told the story of the redemption that Chuck found in Jesus Christ and how the lowest moment of his life became, in the end, the pivot to an incredible life of serving others and advancing the gospel. Colson would go on to found Prison Fellowship Ministries and, of course, the Colson Center for Christian Worldview. He would be an advocate for many other Christian causes, serving as a convictional voice for truth in the public square. The many suggestions that haunted his life and even his death, that his conversion was in fact inauthentic, was repudiated by decades of a life that were lived redeemed, that were lived in a way transformed by the work of Christ. So whatever it is that's really driving the current Nixon-maxing trend, Christians should take the opportunity to point the interested to the life of Chuck Colson, because his life points ultimately to the life, death, resurrection, and renewal of Jesus Christ. For the Colson Center, I'm John Stone Street with Breakpoint.
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7: Chance for showers and thunderstorms continues this evening, mainly before 10. Another isolated storm possible overnight. Otherwise, partly cloudy and warm, low of 75. Friday, partly sunny early, then turning sunny and hot, 101. Heat index, 105. Just a slight chance for a passing shower or thunderstorm. The weekend stays sunny and dangerously hot, actually, with highs near 102 Saturday and 103 Sunday. Stay hydrated. Limit your time outdoors if you can.
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9: 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What does the Bible say about, and then all of these subjects that we're talking about? 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You can see them portrayed there if you go to that website, and you can order them and get enough for everybody in your group and study the book of Proverbs together. And we're going to study it again today as we open our Bibles to talk about Proverbs for the Powerful. What does it mean to have power? It seems like it's the number one priority for most everyone. I heard a discussion on the television the other day as people were talking about what people believe, and that there's a whole bunch of people that don't believe anything. The only